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8: The Environment Canada forecast for Saskatoon and area. Tonight a few clouds, wind west at 20 kilometers an hour and a low of plus 5. Tomorrow mainly sunny, wind west at 30 kilometers an hour and a high of 16. Tomorrow night, clear, low plus 3. Monday sunny, high 19. For the Prince Albert region, tonight partly cloudy, 30% chance of showers overnight, wind west gusting to 40 and a low of plus 5. Tomorrow sunny, wind west gusting to 50 and a high of 15. Tomorrow night, clear, low plus 4. Monday sunny, high 17.
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2: It's a welcome back home that seems like a long time in the making, 5 months in the making, but in reality, it's only been a couple of weeks. 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I'm Les Lazarick along with Jackson Emery at Sastel Center for tonight's Western Hockey League game between your Blades and the Prince Albert Raiders. I know two Saturdays ago was a preseason game, an exhibition, if you will, that didn't count in the standings, and there weren't a lot of people there. For the majority fans of the Bridge City Bunch, and PA for that matter, the last real game in this building was back on April 15th when the Raiders skated off the ice with a four-game sweep of a second-round playoff series over the Blue and Gold on the way to an Eastern Conference championship. However, the Blades served notice last night, somewhat, that this season will be different by winning right in Prince Albert. Can they follow up with another success tonight, or do the Raiders spoil the home opener party? We shall see. Coming up on the pregame show, I'll speak to Blades assistant coach Andrew Saar. Jackson has keys to the game, and I'll be along with the out-of-town scoreboard, starting skaters, tonight's officials, and the starting goaltenders, as this is the Sardinia Restaurant pregame show brought to you by Sardinia Family Restaurant. You're on the way to the game dinner stop on Idlewild Drive North. We get going with our Blades matchup and scene setter. Blades with a win, a loss, and an extra time loss through the first three games on the road for 3 points. They're in third place in the East Division, tied for fifth in the conference, tied for 12th overall. It's way too early to be talking about standings, isn't it? Raiders are 1-2 for 2 points, tied for fourth in the East, tied for eighth in the conference, and 18th overall. They definitely feel it's too early to be talking about that sort of thing coming into tonight's game. Blades matchup and scene setter for you, all a part of the Sardinia Restaurant pregame show brought to you by Sardinia Family Restaurant. Visit Alex and the friendly staff on Idlewild today. We'll be back with coach's comments next. You'll hear from Saskatoon Blades assistant coach Andrew Saar. 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
2: Welcome back to Sastel Center. Home opener 2026, Saskatoon Blades playing host to the Prince Albert Raiders. Blades come in with a record of 1 win, 1 loss, 1 extra time loss, playing the first 3 games on the road. The win was last night in Prince Albert by a score of 3-2 over the Raiders. And on coach's comments, I'm joined by assistant coach Andrew Saar, and it's nice to get the initial victory on the road in Prince Albert last night like you were able to do.
8: Yeah, exactly. That was a big one for us. Obviously, we didn't get a win in the first weekend, so guys were a little bit anxious, a little bit gripping the stick, I think. You don't want to go up to PA and go 0-3 to start the season, so... It was another classic Prince Albert-Saskatoon game last night. It was kind of that heated heated rivalry, felt like a playoff game out there, games coming at you fast, and it was a fun atmosphere, and the guys just dug in deep, and we got a late win.
9: You got the late win. The power play coming through for you, and you needed it. Some guys coming into the lineup for the first time. I mean, your three Euros all made their debuts for the season with the team last night, and they all had significant contributions, as it turned out.
8: Definitely. Yeah, I'll start with Marty, obviously a guy who just stepped in there, and you know what, he's a gamer. You can see right from the start that he's locked in, and he's going to be a big player for us this season, big goalie, and he just blocks pucks, and he's a battler, he's a competitor, so he stood tall all night for us, and that was huge. And then David Lewandowski, what can you say about him? He's been away from the team for a couple of weeks now. He's been in the NHL, played a game in Vancouver late Thursday night, and then first thing he wants to do is put on a Blades uniform Friday, so it just shows what kind of character he has, and he goes out there and gets the game-winning goal late. And then obviously Igor Gusev, he's been good. He battled an injury early in season, which is never easy. He's in a new country, new language. It's never easy coming into that new size of a rink, all these things, new equipment, new teammates, new coaches, a lot of things go into it, so it's going to take him time, and we're on his side, so I thought he adapted the game pretty good last night.
9: Actually, he did an intangible thing last night that led to the win. He drew the penalty that led to the Lewandowski game-winning goal, and as much as the Raiders themselves and their fans didn't like the call, it's a penalty, and hence you take that opportunity.
8: Definitely. You know what? He's out there. He's got a good shot. So we just got to put him in spots where he can succeed and use his shot. And he's playing with good players. So we're just trying to get him to dial in systems a bit. But anything in the offensive end, he's got a really good shot. And hopefully he can get that off tonight.
9: So you'll have to mention to Dan Da Silva that even though I might have my earbuds in, I can still hear you guys up at the front. And one of the things I did hear was a question to you guys about, do we go with the same lineup for tonight as last night? Is that the case?
8: That is the case. I didn't know you were listening to our conversations on the bus.
9: I don't really listen as much as I can, trust me.
8: Yeah, it was something we discussed as a coaching staff many, many times. And you know what? We got a lot of great kids out of the lineup right now and that are hungry to get in. That's a good thing for us coaches. You have decisions to make, and guys are competing in practice and trying to get in the lineup, and right now we felt our game last night was great and we had no injuries, and we got a winning lineup, so we're going to treat it the same. We loved our compete last night, we loved the guys' effort, and hopefully we can repeat it here tonight.
9: But it has to be even a little bit better tonight because you know what you're going to get from them on the other side.
8: Exactly. That'll be the message. That was the message this morning. They don't want to go 0-4 on the weekend, so they'll be hungry. They always come in here and try to set the tone early, but hopefully our guys kind of get that first shift. We told the guys to go out there and win your first shift tonight. You got friends and family in town, lots of crowd, lots of kind of outside noise going on. You just got to block it. Once the puck drops, it's hockey, and we want to play 60 minutes tonight right from the start.
9: Andrew, thanks for this. All the best tonight.
8: Thank you, Les.
2: That's Andrew Saar, assistant coach of the Saskatoon Blades, on Coach's Comments on our pregame show, which is brought to you by Sardinia Family Restaurant, a legend in the making on Idlewild. Stand by. Jackson Imrie with me at home in the color commentator chair, and he'll have keys to the game next. And then after that, I'll have the rest of the features that you expect prior to the top of the hour. And, of course, we'll have all the opening ceremonies for you at that time as well, as you're listening to Saskatoon Blades Hockey on CJWW.
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2: Back with the Sardinia Restaurant pregame show brought to you by Sardinia Family Restaurant. Check out the daily lunch specials. We're into the final 3.5 minutes, so it says on the clock. We're going to be a little late starting than 7 o'clock. They haven't even started introducing folks from the Blades, although that's about to get started. Keys to the game right now with Jackson Emery. Jackson, go ahead.
13: First off, great to be back, Les. Yes. I know we did this a couple weekends ago, but there's a difference between preseason and regular season. It feels great to be back. For the Blades and Raiders, I think both, they want to replicate the effort last night. You heard the both coaches kind of talking. It had a playoff feel to it, which is kind of weird, you know, being three games into the season last night. So I think they want to replicate that. A little bit of a bigger crowd. You know what Prince Albert wants to do. They want to rebound. The Blades want to put together another performance like they had last night. I think a big key for Prince Albert, they got to score first. They got to take the crowd out of it. They got to dictate play. I think they should get their penalty kill on track. It was good last night, but still early on in the season, I know, but second last in the Western Hockey League. You want to clean that up as soon as possible so you're not down there developing bad habits. For the Blades, they got to get the first goal as well, which they did last night, but I want to see them get that second goal. I want to see them dictate play, and you heard Dan DeSilva, the way they want to play fast, aggressive, relentless. Show that tonight. Get the first two goals, even three goals, and then depth. I want to see the depths chip in a little bit. Maybe not even on the score sheet, but you saw Hayden Harsanyi last night. He didn't get rewarded with a point, but he had an unbelievable night. I'd love to see guys like Ben Botel, Kane Martinyuk, Konstantin Hutsinger, guys like that start to become a difference maker. Maybe you get lucky and you chip one in and get on the score sheet, but if you become a difference maker, kind of start to get your feet wet. The big boys have done their work. It's time for the depth to start contributing just a little bit before it gets a little far out of reach.
2: I agree with you there on that last point. Absolutely. Keys to the game with Jackson Emery. Now for your lineup changes. First of all, for the visiting Prince Albert Raiders, head coach Ryan McDonald not available to the team because of a personal situation. Assistant coaches Connor Yanni and Cole Bell running the bench. Raiders have four healthy scratches, including center Evan Smith, who's the fourth 20-year-old. You can only have three in the lineup, and beyond October 10th, that's all you can have is three on your roster. Also, defenseman Darius Hordal, Cade Corbet, and left winger Malachi Martin are out of the lineup tonight for Prince Albert as coach's decisions. For the Blades, a couple of injuries. Jordan Martin missing a third game with an upper body injury. Isaac Pohl has yet to play this year with a lower body injury. Both those guys defensemen, as is Caden Allen, who's been missing with a personal situation, missing a fourth straight game as well. And then your coach's decisions tonight on defense, Liam Brooks, third goaltender Max Hartel, and up front Gavin Anderson, Trevin Vargo, and Jagger John, all coaches' decisions. Those are the lineup changes. On the out-of-town scoreboard, a presentation of All West Sales, Rosetown, Highway 7 West. 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There are eight other games in the Western Hockey League tonight. Penticton at Kelowna. Moose Jaw at home to Brandon. They are underway and scoreless in the second period. Kamloops is in Portland. Red Deer at home leads Medicine Hat 1-0 after one period. Prince George going to Seattle. Spokane at home to Tri-Cities. Vancouver visits Victoria. And Wenatchee is hosting Everett. In the NHL preseason, after two periods, Ottawa and Montreal tied 2-2. Seattle and Vancouver are tied 2-2 after 40 minutes. In the third, Columbus leads Detroit 3-0. After two, Chicago's up 3-1 on St. Louis. Late in the second period, New Jersey with a 4-0 lead on the Islanders. Still to come, Calgary journeying to Edmonton. Vegas entertaining San Jose. Earlier today, Pittsburgh down Buffalo 3-1, a final. Carolina blank Nashville 6-0. The LA Kings bounced Anaheim 6-2. Utah shut out Colorado 2-0. Washington trimmed Philadelphia 5-1. And Tampa Bay outlasted Florida 3-2 in a shootout. Canada West football this afternoon. The Saskatchewan Huskies beat the Regina Rams 38-31. CFL this afternoon. Calgary defeated Ottawa 45-31. In the CFL tonight, Edmonton leads Hamilton 18-16 in the third quarter. Baseball, the Blue Jays losing at home to Cincinnati as they run out the regular season by a score of 5-1 today. That's the out-of-town scoreboard brought to you by All West Sales Rosetown. 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Putnam Dano, a Sask Energy Network member. For the visiting Prince Albert Raiders, your starting skaters on defense, Bennett Kelly and Brock Cripps. Up front, it's Brandon Gorzinski at center, the left winger Kyle Obabifo, and the right winger is Jonas Sievertson. And for the Blades, their starting skaters on defense are Braden Klimke, the captain, and Jack Lavely, the other defenseman. Up front, Cooper Williams at center, the left winger Kasdan Matthews, the right winger Hunter Lang. That's the A-line. All alternate captains on the same line for the Blades. 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Need a tankless water heater? Book them, Dano, a Sask Energy Network member. Your officials for tonight's game, the referees are Braden Glynn and Taylor Brzminski, Cole Brightcruz, and Austin Norman are the linesmen, and Daryl Cameron is the video official. 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For the Prince Albert Raiders, back in goal tonight after playing last night and stopping 29 of 32 shots, Mikhail Orshelak making his third appearance of the season for the Raiders. One win, one loss, a goals against average of 3.54, and a save percentage of 87.5% for the third-round pick of the Detroit Red Wings in the 2026 NHL Draft. And for the Blades, it'll be Martin Sahulovitz once again. He stopped 26 of 28 shots last night in Prince Albert in his WHL debut, a winning victory 3-2 over the Raiders. Sahulovitz is a second-round pick of the Philadelphia Flyers this past summer in the NHL draft. 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The introduction of the players is underway. Let's join public address announcer Jeff Hayes.
14: From Quinnell, BC, forward number 28, Noah Fowler. 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From Novosibirsk, Russia, forward number 66, Igor Gusev. 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From Winnipeg, Manitoba, defense number 73, Spencer Kuntz. From Martinsville, Saskatchewan, forward number 77, Kasdan Matthews. 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From Winnipeg, Manitoba, goalie number 32, Tay Timmerman. From Ostrov, Czechia, goalie number 81, Martin Solovets. And your 2026-2027 Saskatoon Blades captain from Calgary, Alberta, number 4, Braden Klimke. And tonight's Al Anderson Jr. Blade from the U9 Saskatoon Aces, please welcome 8-year-old Lewis Ayer. Ladies and gentlemen, your 2026-27 Saskatoon Blades. Now here's tonight's starting lineup for the Blades on defense. Number 4, Braden Klimke, and number 41, Jack LaValle. Left wing is number 77, Kazden Matthews. Right wing, number 27, Hunter Lang. Center, number 16, Cooper Williams. In goal, number 81, Martin Sohulovitz. And again, tonight's Al Anderson Jr. Blade from the U9 Saskatoon Aces, 8-year-old Lewis Ayer.
2: And that'll do it for the Sardinia Restaurant pregame show, brought to you by Sardinia Family Restaurant, where you get soup and salad with your dinner entree on the way to the rink on Idlewild Drive North. 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The Raiders have made their appearance now. We're set and ready to go with the home opener for the Saskatoon Blades taking on the Archrival PA Raiders next. 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
0: Blade City, now we're set. This has been the pregame show. 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
2: 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Hi everyone, Les Lazarick and Jackson Emery with you for tonight's WHL contest between the Saskatoon Blades and the Prince Albert Raiders at SaskTel Center. Our opening faceoff will happen momentarily. The teams are on the ice. The Blades wearing blue Pac-Man jerseys for the first time this regular season. First time at home this regular season. First three on the road. Blue jerseys, blue pants, gold numbers, white name bars, gold and white trim. They'll move from my right to left. Prince Albert Raiders wearing white jerseys, black pants, green numbers and name bars, green, black, and tan trim. And Mikal Orshelak in gold on my broadcast left. Braden Lynn, Taylor Brzezinski. The referees at center ice with Cole Bright Cruz and Austin Norman, the linesman. Lynn has the puck. He'll drop it in momentarily between Cooper Williams and Brandon Brzezinski. And the Blades home opener, the 63rd home opener in franchise history for 2026-27 will be underway. Just got to get to that point. They mill about. Now looks like they're ready. Dropped in, we're underway at 7-11. Not a store of the time. Lead pass deflected by Matthews. Knocked down at the blue line by Cripps, taken by Kyle Obabifo, who gets it into the Blades end to my right. Pushed up the far boards and out of the Blades end to center. Cripps to it, near side Gorzinski. We're going to get a scrap right off the hop. This is a carryover from last night. At the end of the game, Hunter Lang and Jonas Sievertsen got into it, and here they are at center ice. Sievertsen went for the big punch early, missed and fell down, and that's the end of that scrap. Nothing happened. The linesman got in there before anything more could happen. Sievertsen went for the big shot right away and missed.
13: Well, if anything, that's going to backfire for the Raiders, and that's just going to pump up the crowd for the blue and gold as Hunter Lang goes to the penalty box and gets a couple of fist bumps and cheers from the crowd. And was wondering if we were going to see any fireworks early on, Les, as you mentioned some of the carryover from last night. These two teams, of course, they don't like each other to begin with. Seeing the starting lineups, didn't think maybe off the hop we were going to get anything, but not much of a scrap, though, but...
2: Well, we're getting extra people in there. It's not just 5 minutes for fighting. This might also be 2 minutes unsportsmanlike or delay of game or something along that line. Taylor Berzminski is chatting with the scorekeeper. Now they'll come across and explain that it's going to be five aside. I see the thumb out. Okay. For a second, I thought it was going to be four aside, but it's five aside. Cooper Williams in the penalty box. No, it's going to be... They've only got 2 minutes on the board to Cooper Williams.
13: They still got five guys out apiece.
2: There we go. Gorzinski in the penalty box as well. We'll wait for public address announcer Jeff Hayes to tell us what the penalties are about. LaValle to center. Bennett Kelly pushes it in over the Blades line. Puck pops up in the air. Sarkanoff and LaValle tie up. And now it's jabbed up to center. Kelly, blue line of his own. Near side, Brock Cripps. And the 17-year-old draft-eligible defenseman gets it into the Blades' end. Kelly holds it onside. Gusev survives contact. Now along the far corner in the boards. Comes away with it. Gets it to Braden Klimke. Ahead at center, Lewandowski, who scored last night's game-winning goal on a power play late in the third period. Lost the handle. The Raiders get it into the Blades' end. And here comes Braden Klimke with it. Up the near boards, taken by Ben Botel, the Yorkshire
1: Penalties
2: product.
1: To the Raiders, number 28, Jonas Sievertsen, 5 minutes for fighting. And to number 29, Brandon Gorzinski, 2 minutes for roughing. To the Blades, number 27, Hunter Lang, 5 minutes for fighting. And number 16, Cooper Williams, 2 minutes for roughing. Those penalties come at 19 seconds.
2: There you are, the explanation of the penalties. Hence, it's five aside still, because the coincidental minors happen while there's fighting majors going on at the same time. In the Blades end, Kaczkowski takes a solid hit into the corner boards from Maddox McCackerty. A lead pass at center. Hubert Clark went for the hit on Martinuk and missed. And at the side of the net on the dump in, Mikhail Orshelak going to cover up. A minute 39 gone in the opening period here from Sastel Center. The Blades home opening night. We've had a little bit of fireworks early on.
13: Well, as you said, carry over from last night, a couple of big hits. Tyrone Sobry laying a big check in front of both benches there. He gets the better of Riley Boychuk, and no, that's Owen Korkish. And then later on in the shift, Jack Kaczkowski takes a hit in the corner, and seeing all kinds of fireworks early on. Like I said, didn't think we're going to see anything early on, but you could already feel that playoff intensity early on, Les.
2: Draw one in the Raider end by PA, sent to the far side, and Sarkanoff ahead at center, and now it's a 2-on-1. Owen Korkish, far wing, shot, save made, rebound, shot, they score! Riley Boychuk pots home the rebound. That's almost like a pass by Korkish. The shot along the ice to the near side, the left pad. So Holovitz makes the save, but the rebound comes right onto the stick of Boychuk, who makes no mistake. And the Raiders open the scoring on the first two shots on goal of the game.
13: Well, you got to think that was almost planned. Korkish shot and perfectly kicked out by Soholovich right to the stick of Riley Boychuk, and unfortunately tangled up, kind of facing the wrong direction, was Tyrone Sobry as he takes a spill behind the net. Boychuk doesn't have any stick that he has to fight with because of Sobry facing the wrong way, and he's able just to pot home the loose change, and kind of like what the Blades were able to do last night, not as early, but PA gets that all-important first goal.
2: Boychuk's first of the season, his fourth point. Owen Korkish with his third assist and fourth point. All good as far as the legality of the goal goes. Bit of a delay, but we're ready to go again with a face-off at center, and the Raiders open the scoring. Draw one to the far boards. LaValle with it.
1: Score by number 23, Riley Boychuk. The assist to number 32, Owen Korkish. And number 24, Alisher Sarkinov. Time to go is 1:49.
2: Gusev onto it on the right wing and over the Raider line. A shot, and Orshelak with a glove save on that sharp angle shot. He'll hold on. 2:08 gone in the opening period. That's the second time in four games that the Raiders have opened the scoring. The other time, they won their home opener by scoring the opening goal back last Friday, a week ago Friday, 7-4 at home over the Regina Pats. The Blades, second time this year they have not opened the scoring in a game, and the other time they didn't open the scoring in a game was back to start the season in Brandon, and they ended up losing that one in regulation time by a score of 5-4. Face off to the left of Orshelak, to my broadcast left. Scramble draw and play whistled down. That's because the referee Brzezinski is still over at the timekeeper's bench about something or other. And now coming over to talk to Blades bench.
13: He's saying, I think Williams and Grzezinski got let out of the box too early. He's telling them that they got to go back.
2: Well, yeah, they absolutely do, because the penalties happened at the 19-second mark, and we're 2:08 in.
13: Yep.
2: So it's the next whistle, or the whistle after. There's 17:41 left to go on the clock. So, yes, they were let out too quickly. So they'll do that face-off all over again to the left of Orshelak, to my broadcast left. Harsanyi wins it. Here's a shot by Gusev, and it was blocked as he wound that one up. Klimke comes in off the left wing. Lewandowski along the end board. Centers it in front, and Gusev is denied right point-blank by Orshelak. A great opportunity there for the

0: Introducing the new Crush It Hard Iced Tea from the makers of Provincial Vodka.
1: Crush It tastes like victory.
2: Crossbar! And that goes up and out of play. Harvey tried to go upstairs to the stick side on Sahalovitz and had him beat, but could not beat the iron on the crossbar.
3: One of the few players that you do not want to have all alone on a breakaway for Prince Albert, and just not even a hard wrist shot, just a little chip to try to get that over the blocker of Sahalovitz, and he's able to do that, but he can't quite beat the crossbar, and Sahalovitz probably giving his post a little tap as a little saving grace there. Don't want to go down 2-0 this early.
2: In the blades end off the faceoff. Botel works it up the right wing boards. Held in at the line. Good job, Obobifo, to knock that down. A bouncing puck. Now Kaczkowski ahead at center. Konstantin Hutzinger picks it up there and backhands into the Raider end to my left. Cripps leaves it behind the net. Kelly loses it. Hutzinger onto the right wing side. Looks back to the line. Kaczkowski. He'll throw it towards the goal. Kelly blocks that into his left wing corner. Martinuk lost his stick and looks at the referee for some help as to getting a penalty, and none forthcoming. Sent by the Raiders into the blades end, and Hutzinger losing his edge, going back with his man and takes the blades net off of its peg. Got a whistle on the play. 3:46 has elapsed here in the first period, and the Prince Albert Raiders with a 1-0 lead.
3: Hutzinger was asking the official, he was asking for a penalty afterwards. I mean, he lost his edge, but kind of got taken down by a PA Raider right out in front, but not a hard collision, but good to see Sahalovitz pop up right away. Goes for a little skate. He gave Hutzinger a little tap afterwards, and they all seem to be good.
2: Face off in the blade zone to my broadcast right, near side circle to the left of Martin Sahalovitz. Botel and Korkish, who wins it. Cripps to the line. Shot, Kelly, rising shot. Glove by Sahalovitz. He'll drop it aside for Botel, who works his way up the far wing to center. Hutzinger kicks it through. Botel on that far wing. Trying to go wide on Korkish. Gives chase against Brock Cripps in that far left wing Prince Albert corner. Cripps digs it out of the skates. Gets it to Bennett Kelly. And the sophomore defenseman ahead for Korkish. Minnesota product in over the line. Unable to be worked through. And Martin up back the other way. Pass off a stick. Korkish keeps it onside, but now Kaczkowski away. Jack Kaczkowski scored the tying goal last night in Prince Albert. Sends it in. That'll rim to the near side corner. Hubert Clark behind his net for Jordan Murray. 20-year-old in his second game on the Raider blue line. Dumas at his line for Kasdan Matthews. Thought he had some help there and didn't. Raiders got it inside their blue line. Hubert Clark from Norway House, Manitoba. Steps up middle of the ice. Left wing Murray. Cross ice near wing Ben Harvey. Trying to work his way around Klimke. Knocked off his stick. Murray onto it. Defenseman from Decker, Manitoba. That puck comes loose to the left of the Blades' goal. Lewandowski with it. Long dump down the ice. And Oscars Lukes, the Latvian defenseman for PA, will win the race against Kasdan Matthews for an icing call against the Blades with 4:57 gone in the opening period.
3: Well, I think the Blades were fortunate there. They were able to get a change a couple of seconds prior to that icing, so not caught out there with any tired bodies. And PA had just made a fresh line change as well, so they don't feel the need to change their five-man unit either.
2: Face off to the right of Sahalovitz. McKegarty. Not McCackerty. He's changed his pronunciation of his last name, as I'm getting word from the PA Raider people. McKegarty throws it in wide of the Blades net from near the blue line. I'll go with what the Raiders say because he's with them now, unlike when he played in Swift Current or when he played with the Winnipeg Ice or the Wenatchee Wild. Orshelak makes a save. Collision between a couple of Blades after McElhone knocked the man down. Lewandowski in over the line. Lukes angles it off the boards. That'll get to the line and out. Noah Fowler bats it in over the line. And we get a delayed penalty being called. A high stick is coming up. The penalized players, Gorzinski and, or Sievertson and Lang, I should say, are out of the penalty box. And replacing Sievertson is Oscars Lukes. So the Blades will get a power play. High sticking on big Oscars Lukes. 6'5", 214 pounds out of Riga, Latvia. So it's an advantage collision, man advantage for the Saskatoon.

0: Blades here at the 5:43 mark of the first period. Blades win the faceoff. Botel leaves it along the left wing boards. Harsanyi, middle of the ice, shot, glove saved by Orshelak with nobody really screening in front. Second Blades power play unit out on the ice.
1: There's Luke's 2 minutes for high sticking. Time of the penalty is 5:43.
0: Blade power play, 2 for 5 last night, despite what the online score sheet said. I think, and I know they're all in volunteers, as Kaczkowski is shot, but I think the volunteers were anxious to leave the rink last night after the Raiders lost at home to the Blades. Because I'm sure there were penalties at the end of the game that weren't recorded on the score sheet. They didn't have the right power play for the last goal. Kaczkowski at the line holds it in. Right wing circle. Botel in front. Martin at the near side. Lip of the crease. Couldn't redirect it home. Harsanyi along the near boards. Works it free. Still has it up near the line. Being followed by the goal scorer, Boychuk. Harsanyi maintaining possession. To the right wing, Botel. Ben Botel comes to the middle. Still with it. Looks for a shooting lane. And it goes off the tip of the glove of Orshelak and wide. Bennett Kelly with it. He'll find an opening and actually puts it into his own player's bench. We get a whistle with 6 minutes and 44 seconds gone in the first period. 1-0 Raiders with the lead. 59 seconds left to go in the high-sticking penalty to Oscars Lukes.
2: Well, you love to see the chances coming off of the second power play unit. A nice hard pass across from Ben Botel, and Martin of just a little late getting there and a little weak on his stick. Otherwise, that had the back of the net written all over it.
0: Falling on the play, Sievertson, after he had possession of the puck off the one Raider faceoff. Blades power play staying in the PAN. Here's Lewandowski. Tried to give it to Klimke, but hands it right to Brandon Gorzynski instead. And Gorzynski, who made his debut with the team last night after going to Dallas's camp, out there with Sievertson. Gorzynski with a steal, turns, fires. Sahalovitz with a save off the shorthanded opportunity. Lang in his zone, spun away from Gorzynski. Klimke in over the line. His pass intended for Matthews didn't connect, but Klimke picks it up himself. Braden Klimke back to the line. Lang near side. Lewandowski tried to go across. Sharp angle. Williams with it. Plays it to the near side. Lang for Lewandowski. To Hunter Lang at the left wing half wall. Back to the blue line. Lewandowski gives to Klimke. Moving to the middle. Turns away from Ben Harvey. Right wing half board. Sent in front for Matthews, and he redirects it wide. Penalty over. Luke's back out on the ice. Blades with one shot on goal on that man advantage. Cripps now in his right wing circle. Plays it back into the corner. Liam Meyer around behind the net. Left wing side, Gorzynski. Flips it back in behind the net. Matthews had tried a backhand pass in front, which was knocked down, and the Raiders able to clear it all the way down. This is going to be icing against Prince Albert, but we're going to get a timeout here with 8:07 gone in the first period. 1-0, Prince Albert with the lead. 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
0: 8:07 has elapsed here in the opening period at Sastel Center. 1-0, the Prince Albert Raiders lead the Saskatoon Blades on a goal by Riley Boychuk at the 1:49 mark of the first period. gave an assist to Owen Korkish. You never did see if there was a second assist. There was to Alisher Sarkinov. Blades win the faceoff in the Raider end, near side circle. Sobry sends it in wide of the goal. Comes up the far boards. LaValle up the far boards. McKegarty cuts off his progress. Puck behind the net, taken by Hunter Lang. Lang centers all the way back to the blue line. LaValle, Sobry, shot. Hits traffic on the way to the goal, spills free. Matthews with it. He and Cripps battle along the far boards in the Prince Albert end. Now Williams, midpoint. Sobry, a shot. That one sails high and wide. Behind the net, knocked free. Taken by McKegarty. Lead feed Gorzinski, stick lifted. Williams plays it back in over the Raider line. Now Cripps, stripped of it by Lang. Lang moving in, gets in front, backhand shot, and he put it high over top of the net. Centered in front by Williams, knocked away from the front of the goal by Liam Meyer. And McKegarty sends away Harvey at center. He'll send it off the stick of Kaczkowski into the Blades end. Kaczkowski for Lang, back to Kaczkowski. It jumps over his stick to the near side corner in the Blades end to my right. Boychuk works it free. McKegarty heads behind the net, comes out the far side with it, back to the line. Jordan Murray tries a shot and blocked aside by Sahulovitz. See if that's credited as a shot on goal. Raiders got their only two shots on the one rush that led to the goal by Riley Boychuk. Korkish along the near boards. It's Boychuk cycling, taken by Harsanyi, worked off the wall by Sobry. Given to Kaczkowski, back to the near wing. Sobry on the rush as well. In over the line, sends it in on net. Stick save made by the goaltender Orshelak. Harsanyi along the far wall, along with Gusev, keep it onside. Lewandowski trying to work his way around Jordan Murray and couldn't. And Murray gets it ahead for Boychuk. In the middle, Korkish. And the right wing for Ithans Shingus. Back across for Boychuk, and he couldn't come up with it. Boychuk comes up with the puck now, takes it back towards the line, shot blocked, and Gusev hustling after it. The goaltender is up, and we've got a penalty behind the play. Braden Glynn has got a penalty call issued to the Saskatoon Blades. It's going to be a hook. It's going to be on Igor Gusev, and it'll be the Raiders going to their first power play opportunity of the hockey game.
2: Yeah, he had his hand up for quite some time, and I don't think many players on the ice for PA realized that they were going to be going on the power play. Orshelak stayed in his net for quite some time up until that rolling puck that Gusev was chasing, as that pass from Shingus, and you just see the little can opener. He's unable to receive the pass. Gusev on the back check, and he'll have to spend 2 minutes in the box.
0: 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Sarkinov down low. Attempt to play it in front by Sievertson. Knocked down and sent down the ice. Raiders last night were 1-for-4 on the power play against Saskatoon.
1: Gusev, 2 minutes for hooking. Time of the penalty is 10:07.
0: Cripps on the attack. Boychuk near wing for Cripps near the half wall. Back to the blue line. Brandon Gorzinski, the 20-year-old across. Sorry, Brzezinski's 19. He fans on a shot up high, and it's sent to the line and out by Kaczkowski to center. Buck 20 left to go in the Raider power play against the Blades. Save on Foods penalty kill. Klimke prevents Sarkinov from putting the puck through him and around him. Cripps will try his luck. Brock Cripps starred with Canada's team at the Olinka Gretzky. Couldn't get it out. Boychuk just missed feeding Sarkinov, going to the net alone. Held in by the Raiders again at the line. Sarkinov from Kazakhstan can't get much on this pass up the far boards, and it's cleared all the way down the ice by Jack Kaczkowski. 45 seconds left to go in the Raider power play. Prince Albert comes into the game. Eighth in the league early in the season at 30.8% power play proficiency, 4-for-13. Blades penalty kill tied for 14th in the league, 75% efficiency. Killed off 9 of 12 so far. Tie up in the near corner. Sent back to the line. And it's Murray. Left wing circle. McKegarty is shot. Fought off with the glove by Sahulovitz. Korkish gloves it. Has to pay it himself. Midpoint, Ben Harvey. Near side. Sent cross ice by Connor Howe. Howe. Back to the line, Korkish. Murray for Howe. One of three Raiders with points in every game so far. Murray walking the line, tries a shot. That hit traffic on the way. Gusev's back on the ice. He'll come up with the loose puck in the slot in his zone and come away. pass is knocked down by the Raider player back. That's Jordan Murray. Now Harsanyi for Gusev and over the line. Gusev makes a move, gets around the man, tried to come back out in front and lost the puck to the end boards as he was walled off by the netminder Orshelak. 7.5 minutes left to go in the first period. 1-0. Prince Albert with the lead. They had 3 shots on goal on their first power play opportunity without scoring. Jack Kaczkowski for Saskatoon. Comes to the middle at center. Right wing Matthews. Through for Kaczkowski. Centers it. It comes all the way to the near boards. Cooper Williams with it. Feeds it to the end wall. Luke's being chased. Lifted stick. Here's Matthews in front. Williams. Backhand shot. That's off of a stick of a Raider defender at the last second. And up over the glass and out of play. 7:01 left to go in the first period.
2: Well, I thought PA had some good looks on that power play, but also good job by the penalty killers of the Blades, forcing Prince Albert to make quick decisions with the puck and really at times not giving him a chance to set up, as we get a nice look here at the toe drag in between the legs move of Igor Gusev, showing what kind of skill he has. Each game goes by, he's going to get more and more comfortable out here, and that chance by Cooper Williams wanting to go on the backhand just off of a blade of a Raider defenseman.
0: Liam Meyer back there, Nipawin, Saskatchewan product, 17-year-old. Raiders control off this faceoff in their zone. Brzezinski, Sievertson, pass off of a stick into the middle of the ice. Swatting at it with a glove and missing was Botel. Scrambly play in neutral ice. Obobifo gets it free to Brzezinski, who slides it into the Blades' end. So all of it's up the near boards. Fowler to the line, not out, and Cripps off Fowler, trying to play the puck, gets it up into the Blades bench, and we get a whistle, and we'll get a timeout again with 6:36 left to go in the first period. 1-0, Prince Albert with the lead. The timeout's brought to you by Courtesy Plumbing and Heating. They have earned the reputation for doing the job right the first time. 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
0: That timeout again brought to you by Courtesy Plumbing and Heating. They have earned the reputation for doing the job right the first time. Prince Albert Raiders lead the Saskatoon Blades in the Blades home opener 1-0 with 6:36 left to go in the first period. PA wins the faceoff in the Saskatoon end. Rim to the end boards. Korkish and Botel nullify each other. Klimke plays it high on the glass. Cripson from the right point gets it into the corner, sent behind the goal. Boychuk, the goal scorer, tried to feed the line, but wide of the defenseman and all the way back into the Prince Albert end to my left. Bennett Kelly, an 18-year-old from Cochrane, Alberta. Pass to the left wing. Boychuk, first pass was blocked by Harsanyi. Second one got through. And Korkish from Cottage Grove, Minnesota, sends it the rest of the way into the Blades' end. Klimke for Harsanyi. Wheels his way in over the Raider line. Goes wide right. Backhand shot through the goal mouth and out the other side. Gusev lets it go to the line. Sobre, right wing. Lavallee shot. Knocked down by the forward Sarkinov. Sent back to the point. It jumps over Lavallee's stick to neutral ice. Played it back into the Raiders' end, but PA quickly back up the other way. Ben Harvey shoots it on into the Blades' end. The Raiders make a change. The Blades stay with the line they have out. Harsanyi, Lewandowski, and Gusev. Lavallee sends away Gusev on the left wing to center. Shoots it into the Raiders' zone. Puck driven to the far side. Lewandowski and Murray tie each other up. They're continuing to tie up. McKegarty trying to get free. Being watched by Gusev. Now turned over back near the blue line. Sobre with it. Looking for a shooting lane. Can't find one. Gets it behind the net. Lewandowski with it. Cooper Williams is out there now. Williams pokes it to the far boards. wins the battle, gets it back to the line. Spencer Kuntz, the rookie defenseman, shot right on. And a right pad saved by Orshelak. McHegarty with the rebound. And just to avoid two Blades on the forecheck, gets to center end. No, he didn't. He'll dump it into the Blades' end, and he'll get an icing call. Ben Harvey thought he had won the race to the imaginary hybrid icing line, and I thought he did too, but the linesman and the referee did not agree, and as a result, we have an icing call against the Raiders with 4:49 left to go in the first period.
2: I know it doesn't matter what I think. I thought Harvey had that race beat as well, but nice little opportunity here for the Blades, and they're getting their chances. Just the puck starting to bounce in their favor, but really dictating the play here in the first period. PA's had a couple of chances, but the Blades doing a great job at that extra 50-50 puck battle, coming away with victories and keeping plays alive.
0: Face off to the right of Mikhail Orshelak to my broadcast left in the Raider end. Tie up along the near boards. PA wins it. McHegarty sends it ahead. Pass Kaczkowski. Harvey tried to feed it in front but didn't get good wood on the pass. Otherwise, all alone was Connor Howe. Lead pass. Icing waved off as the Raider player was engaged with the Blades player. Puck to the near side. Matthews can't come up with it. And Gorzinski hooks it to the left wing at center. The defenseman Lukes plays it towards Sokolovitz. He'll play it behind the net off the end boards. Kaczkowski towards the line. Held in by Meyer. And now to center ice, it's Matthews. He'll get it into the Raider end as the Blades get a change. Quick up to the Blades side of center. Pushed in over the line by Grzinski for Sievertson. Vegas draft pick can't work his way around Cohen Lucco. Now gets the puck back from Lucco. Klimke engages with him in the Blades right wing corner, far side of the ice, and LaValle between the legs. Into the near corner, and McElhone ahead for Fowler. Deflects into the Raider end. Goaltender Orshelak loves to play the puck, sends it up the middle of the ice and gets by a few people and taken by Obabifo. Sievertson, check. Following up is Gorzinski. Loses it to Tristan Mitchell-McElhone in the Flaxcomb product. 18-year-old in over the Raider line. Leaves it for Klimke. He ran into a Raider player. Gets it back, though, with the help of Lucco. Klimke a weak backhander through and a stick save made by netminder Orshelak. Bennett Kelly now lifts it high over the glass and out of play directly. It did not go off the glass, went directly over. That's a delay of game penalty, and the Blades will get a second advantage, collision man advantage this period with 3:17 left to go in the opening frame.
2: Yeah, you can see Bennett Kelly not arguing that one. He knows that he's got to keep that one a little bit lower to get a piece of the glass if he's either going to shoot it out of play or try to get the puck out of harm's way, but no arguing that call, and it's the first power play unit for the Blades that'll get an opportunity here late in the first period.
0: Scramble draw. Matthews ends up winning it back to the line. Klimke, Lewandowski side by side. Now Klimke a shot. That one goes high and off the end glass. Matthews rims near side blue line, and Klimke looking up, forgot about the puck, and it goes by him into the Blades end. Lewandowski with it. Hits the line and over, tried to go left wing, gets it back, trying to work his way through, can't, and Riley Boychuk backhands it down the ice.
1: Bennett Kelly, 2 minutes for delay of game. Time of the penalty, 16:43.
0: Blades had one shot on goal on their first advantage, collision man advantage. Here's Matthews in over the line. Blades on the season, 5 for now 19 with the 0 for 1 tonight, above 25%. Klimke's pass off a stick near side. Lang pushes it back, but outside the Raider zone. And the Blades have to reset. Lewandowski in over the line. Gives it back to Klimke. Right wing. Still with it. Gives to Lewandowski at midpoint. Left wing circle, Hunter Lang. Back to Lewandowski. Lewandowski tries a shot. That's off a stick high over top of the net. Williams in there after it. Tying up there with Hubert Clark. Matthews, Lang, looks back over to Lewandowski. David Lewandowski back at the blue line. Moving, fading to the right, a shot right on, a pad save made by Orshelak with Matthews trying to screen in front. Lang along the near boards, back near the line for Lewandowski. Right wing circle, Williams, backhand shot, save made Orshelak, and he'll dive out on the rebound ahead of Kasdan Matthews. 26 seconds remains in the advantage collision man advantage with a 1:43 left to go in the first period. Coming up in the first intermission, Jackson Imrie's already headed downstairs. He'll go just outside the Prince Albert Raiders locker room to speak with assistant coach Cole Bell. on the other side. We'll have the highlight montage, the game summary, including the pre-con limited shot clock and the out-of-town scoreboard. 26 seconds left to go in the penalty to Harsanyi, or to Bennett Kelly. PA 6, not Saskatoon 6. Saskatoon controls off the draw. Right point, Kaczkowski walks it to the middle, looking for a shooting lane. Hit the goal post! Had Orshelak beaten to the stick side, but nails the iron. Botel behind the net, Martinuk. Couldn't come up with it. Cripps with it, being hassled. But the Raiders will get it out of the zone. That'll be the end of the Blade power play. Two shots on goal on this one. As back goes onto the ice, comes Bennett Kelly. Botel to center for Saskatoon. Drives it into the Raider end. Behind the net, Cripps to the near side. Sievertson run into by Kaczkowski. Puck continues into the Blade zone. Martinuk rims it around. Lavalle up the far boards. Doesn't get it out. Moving in is Meyer. In front, and Dick at the near post. Couldn't quite come up with it. He had an open net there. Now Cripps gets knocked down by Martinuk. No penalty call. Raider bench hollering for it. Not going to get it. Liam Meyer at his blue line. Got it ahead. Cripps up the far boards. Lavalle cuts off his progress. Kaczkowski takes his man to the inboards, Korkish, and allows Harsanyi to come away with 25 seconds left in the period. Hits the line and over. Stripped of it by Boychuk. Sends it the other way. Sarkinov couldn't control. Sobry ahead at center. Harsanyi near side. Hutsinger drives it into the Raider end. Goaltender Orshelak leaves for Hubert Clark up the far boards. Klimke at the line, fires a shot way wide as we're inside 10 seconds left to go in the first period. Hutsinger comes up with it. Hutsinger beside the net. Backhand across the front of the goal mouth out the other side. Klimke with 2 seconds left, shot right on. Orshelak the save, and the puck into the far corner is covered up on, and that's the end of the opening period of play. An early opening period goal off of a 2-on-1 rush, and Riley Boychuk has the Prince Albert Raiders out in front of the Saskatoon Blades by a score of 1-0. Our first intermission program starts right away. We'll have the other side momentarily as we get Jackson Imrie into position, and he's ready to go. Jackson?
7: Thanks, Les. Outside the Raiders locker room with acting head coach Cole Bell. Cole, you got to imagine coming in, getting the first goal, that you're happy with that. But overall, the play of your team, are you happy with what you saw in the first 20?
8: Yeah, I think there's a lot of things that went well for us there. I knew we wanted to come out and have a good start, and certainly did that. But just like any other game, there's still some things we want to clean up on as we go forward here.
7: Two big goalies tonight again, same ones that played last night. Is there a strategy as to how you try to find gaps in between big netminders like that?
8: Same with any other goalie. Continue to get traffic in front, continue to get pucks there, and hope somewhere along the way you get a couple bounces.
7: Awesome, Cole. Thanks for this. Good luck the rest of the way.
8: Thank you.
7: Back up to you, Les.
0: All right, thank you very much, Jackson Imrie. Jackson with the other side, engaged in conversation there with Cole Bell, the assistant coach, one of the two assistant coaches running the bench in the absence of head coach Ryan McDonald. Cole Bell talking on the other side as the Raiders lead 1-0 after the first period. We'll come back in 3 minutes' time with the highlight montage, then the game summary, including the pre-con limited shot clock. 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
0: Dropped in, we're underway. Trips to it, near side Gorzinski. We're going to get scrapped right off the hop. This is a carryover from last night. At the end of the game, Hunter Lang and Jonas Sievertsen got into it. And here they are at center ice. Sievertsen went for the big punch early, missed and fell down. And that's the end of that scrap. Nothing happened. Owen Korkish, far wing, shots they made, rebound shot, they score! Riley Boychuk pots home the rebound. That's almost like a pass by Korkish. The shot along the ice to the near side, the left pad. Sahalovitz makes the save, but the rebound comes right onto the stick of Boychuk, who makes no mistake. And the Raiders open the scoring on the first two shots on goal of the game. All right, there's your highlight montage, courtesy of Pat Dubois, our technical producer tonight. Raiders with the only goal. We had a scrap there in the first period very early. Most of the action happening early. Otherwise, 1-0 for Prince Albert after one period. Let's give you some more details on the game summary. A presentation of Saskatchewan Lotteries, the fundraiser for more than 12,000 sport, culture, and recreation groups. Referees tonight are Braden Glynn and Taylor Brzminski, the goaltenders, as they were last night. Martin Sahalovitz for the Saskatoon Blades and Mikhail Orshelak for the Prince Albert Raiders. The only goal, Riley Boychuk, with his first of the season from Owen Korkish and Alisher Sarkinoff at 1:49. Precon Limited shot clock in the first period, 11-6 in favor of the Blades. Shot clock brought to you by Precon Limited, solid as concrete. There were five minor penalties, three of them to PA and two fighting majors split evenly. Blades 0-2 on the advantage, collision man advantage with three shots on goal. Raiders did not score on their only power play chance against the Blades. Save on Foods penalty kill, also with three shots on goal. Faceoffs in the opening period. Blades won 11 of 18 of those. Best for Saskatoon in the circle in the opening period. Cooper Williams winning 4 of 5. Kasdan Matthews and Hayden Harsanyi and Kane Martinook actually won both of their faceoffs as well. For the Raiders, 3 for 6 for Brandon Gorzinski, the best for them. Riley Boychuk, 2 for 4. Individual shots on goal. Jordan Murray had 2 of the 6 Prince Albert shots in the first period. And on the Blade side, Tyrone Sobry and Igor Gusev had 2 shots on goal each for the Blades. That's the story on the game summary from the first period, brought to you by Saskatchewan Lotteries, the fundraiser for more than 12,000 sport, culture, and recreation groups. When we come back, we'll have a look at the out-of-town scoreboard. 1-0, Prince Albert with the lead after one period. 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
1: 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It's one of nine games in the Western Hockey League on a Saturday evening. As you might expect, there'd be a lot of games. Elsewhere, Penticton leads in Kelowna 1-0 after one period, looking for the weekend sweep. The V's won last night at home over Kelowna. Moose Jaw has a 2-0 lead on Brandon after, actually, this is early in the third period now. Kamloops and Portland are 1-1 after one period. Portland holds the in-season trophy right now. I love this initiative. Jackson Emery, what do you think? Throw your mic on there. The league comes up with this in-season trophy. Everett, the defending champions of the league, started off with it, and as soon as they lose, they hand it off to the team that beat them, and you go like that all season long, and you see who ends up with it the longest, who ends up with it at the end of the year. Right now, the Portland Winterhawks own it because they beat Everett last weekend, and so now Portland puts it up on the line again against Kamloops tonight.
2: I think it's awesome. It's a nice little bragging rights. I'm not going to lie, when I first heard about it and without reading too much into it, I kind of envisioned like the NBA kind of in-season tournament.
1: No.
2: And at first I was like, no, I don't like that. But this, no, I think this is a great way. Like I said, bragging rights and a little bit extra competition in-season, especially those divisions and teams that we don't see all that often. Never know when we're going to get the chance maybe to steal it from them if they hold it, right?
1: Yes, indeed. So Kamloops and Portland are tied 1-1 after one period in that game. Medicine Hat and Red Deer are 1-1, but they've gone through two periods. Seattle's up 1-0 on Prince George after one. Tri-Cities and Spokane are 1-1 late in the first period. Victoria's up 1-0 on Vancouver after one period. And early in the second, Wenatchee leads Everett by a score of 1-0. In the NHL preseason tonight, Edmonton leads Calgary 1-0 after one period. San Jose at Vegas not yet started, will be in about 10 minutes time. Your finals from earlier, Pittsburgh downed Buffalo 3-1, Carolina blank Nashville 6-0, the LA Kings trimmed Anaheim 6-2, Utah shut out Colorado 2-0, Washington knocked off Philadelphia 5-1, Tampa Bay outlasted Florida 3-2 in a shootout, Montreal doubled Ottawa 4-2, Vancouver at Seattle 4-3, Columbus dumped Detroit 4-2, Chicago slipped past St. Louis 3-2, and New Jersey upended the Islanders by a score of 4-1. The NHL regular season starts next week. It can't start soon enough, really, when you get right down to it, but there's games, I think, starting on Tuesday or Wednesday in the NHL as the regular season gets started a little bit earlier. In the Canadian Football League tonight, earlier today, actually, Calgary beat Ottawa 45-31. Right now, 24 seconds left to go in the fourth quarter. Hamilton leads Edmonton 29-26. The Elks are driving into Hamilton territory, looking to get no worse than a tie with a field goal, maybe score a touchdown to win in the dying seconds. And in Major League Baseball, it was the Blue Jays who lost at home today to the Cincinnati Reds by a score of 5-1. Doesn't matter. Their season is over. Anyway, so that is your out-of-town scoreboard. 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We'll come back with the second period next. It is the Prince Albert Raiders 1, the Saskatoon Blades no score. 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
1: Our broadcast booth is going to end up being like a social club here right away. We've got Lane here who's trying to get us on tape and on camera when the Blades finally score their first goal, because it's going to be special tonight when they score their first goal. I've got somebody from high school that I went to school with, dare I say 49 years ago is the last time I saw this lady. And then we've also got an intern who's going to be watching us for a little bit here during the second period. This is nuts. What's going on? Just give me your thoughts on what happened in the first period while I say hi to some folks here.
2: First period, I mean, offensively, Les, we've known exactly what the Saskatoon Blades have been advertised as with their lineup top to bottom, and what I've seen here after 20 minutes, offensively, they are fine. They're winning 50-50 puck battles. They're winning foot races, stickless behind the nets, stripping players of pucks. They're keeping plays alive. I just want to see them maybe focus a little bit more defensively. A couple of defensive collapses and giving Prince Albert a couple of chances. The Holovitz has been good when he's had to be. The first two shots of the game, he kicked out a rebound, and Riley Boychuk was able to put the rebound right into the back of the net. And, I mean, other than that, Prince Albert's had a couple of chances. But other than that, nothing really too threatening, I think. But I think the key for the Blades in the second period is just to tighten up things a little bit defensively, and because we know, like I said, we know what they're going to be when it comes to their offensive power. So I just want to see them a little bit more sturdy defensively and focus more so on the defensive side of the puck.
1: Well, yeah, absolutely. I would agree with that. They came close, though. They had their chances. They outshot the Raiders 11-6. Now they have to just find a way to beat Mikhail Orshelak. And let's not forget that Orshelak last year didn't lose to the Blades. He won all four of his games against Saskatoon last season. As impressive as Holovets is with his 6'6" size, Orshelak's no shrinking violet himself. He's 6'4". He's a big goaltender, and again, he's also NHL drafted. So this was a great duel last night between the two Czech imports, and it's going to be another good one here tonight.
2: And perhaps something that maybe still catches players by surprise is the fact that Orshelak catches with his right hand opposed to the traditional left-handed catching glove. And I know there's been a couple of chances on the power play where, and not necessarily a save, Orshelak maybe getting a piece of it, but some backdoor looks that the Blades have really liked, especially on the power play. Matthews had a chance. I know earlier on Martinook had a chance, and just not hard enough on their stick, and maybe kind of throwing them off a little bit, seeing a glove there opposed to a blocker.
1: Yeah, you'd think, though, by now that you'd get used to that, because there's so many goaltenders now that are actually right-hand catchers, not left-hand catchers. So it really shouldn't matter about that anymore, in my humble opinion.
2: I would agree with that, too, but if you're a player rushing down the wing and, you know, you're a left-handed shot coming down the right-handed wing and you like to go low blocker, well, now that's low glove, and you got to kind of really think on the spot there and maybe change it up.
1: Good point on that, because, yeah, you don't get you're under pressure, too.
2: Well, that's just it.
1: You're not getting a free walk-in, usually, to try to do that. If you do have a free walk-in, you're probably going to score because you are realizing what you got, but when you're under pressure and you're trying to think, where am I going to go with the shot, what hand his glove is on doesn't really come to mind right away, so here we go. Second period will get started here momentarily. The teams will change ends. The Blades in their blue Pac-Man jerseys, blue pants, gold numbers, white name bars, gold and white trim. We'll move from my left to right. Raiders, white jerseys, black pants, green numbers and name bars, green and black and tan trim. Cal Orshelak in gold to my right. For the benefit of those who are watching on Victory Plus,
2: YouTube.
1: Or you, sorry, yeah, I got caught. YouTube, sorry. YouTube, folks who are watching, we do those things because we're still on the radio, too. And the primary focus as we get an icing or an offside call against the Blades on the dump in into the Prince Albert zone. My main focus is still CJWW Radio for people who are listening. They don't have the benefit of the picture in front of them. So if you're sitting there throwing something at the TV or at your screen saying, I don't need to know what the colors is and I don't need to know which way they're moving. I don't care about that. I care about the people who are listening. And there still are a lot. This is Saskatchewan, after all. And a lot of people, especially out on the fields right now with harvest going on, are listening to the hockey game. And thank you to those who are doing that. We wish you all the best in finishing up with your harvest work right now.
2: I think if the weather holds up close to home, my parents should still be in the field as we speak.
1: There you go. So, hello to everybody who's out in the fields, on the combines, on the swathers. If you're still swathing, you shouldn't be, but who knows? I mean, there's some areas of the province where the conditions weren't good this year, so you're still swathing right now and hoping to get things done before the snow flies, dare I say. We had a couple of whistles in the first 15 seconds. We're underway. Here's Matthews, near wing, in over the line, at the half wall, being hounded back to the point. Lavallee poked at the puck. Gorzinski sifts it on through. Set up the near boards by Sievertson into the corner. Obobifo rims it around. Cripps holds the right point. Obobifo in the corner, tried to center it, knocked down. Obobifo gets it back. Plays it all the way back to the left point. Jordan Murray working up the near boards. Puts on the brakes against Hunter Lang. Sent into the corner. Lavallee has his man under check. Four-person scrum now along the near board. Comes free. Obobifo wanted to go back to the line. Picked off Matthews. Near side, Hunter Lang. Lang in over the line. Lang in the middle. Klipke moving in a shot. And he waited a little bit too long as the Raiders were able to get a stick in front of the shot and deflect it up and out of play.
2: That might have been the back check of Jonas Sievertson, and just Klimke getting a hold of that puck, and he's just, like you said, Les, waited just a second too long. He really wanted to pick his spot. He had a perfect lane down the middle, but if he pulls that shot just a second sooner, you never know, creates a rebound, he beats Orshelak. It's a different story right now. But a couple of times in the first period, thought the Blades maybe elected for that extra pass instead of getting greedy just to throw the puck on net. You never know what's going to happen.
1: Lewandowski, a shot blocked by Hubert Clark. He's feeling the effects of that on an ankle. Harsanyi along the near boards back near the line. Drops it off, trying to work his way up the boards and unable to do so was Dumas, and the Raiders back the other way. Meyer, return pass, Sarkanov puts it on goal and was knocked down, and Meyer went heavily into the end boards but gets up and he's okay. Gusev fans on a pass, runs into two Raiders, following up Sobry, kicked back by Lewandowski for Harsanyi working his way in over the line, can't work around Cripps though, and it's sent up ice by Liam Meyer and deflected by Korkish into the Blades end. Sobry near side, Dumas for Harsanyi. He'll pick the pocket of Boychuk after he had lost it. Now gets it ahead. Lewandowski working in. Lewandowski across. Shoots it. Scores! Hi! Oh, let's go! Hayden Harsanyi. What do you say? Hey, hey! Hi, ho, let's go. Hey, we've got ourselves a goal song. Let's put it on here right now. This is Blitzkrieg Bob coming up from the Ramones. Listen to the lyrics. Hi, oh. Let's go. Hey, that sounds like somebody's goal call.
2: That sounds familiar.
1: Absolutely.
2: What a play by David Lewandowski. You know, earlier in the shift, Harsanyi gets caught in his own zone, turns the puck over, but he gets it right back. Beautiful feed for David Lewandowski. He stays onside, gets behind Oscar Loops, and he, just that little pump fake, makes Orshelak bite, gets down in the butterfly, and a beautiful backhander across the crease. And Hayden Harsanyi, who had a tremendous game last night, finally gets rewarded with a goal.
1: Hayden Harsanyi with his first of the season, second point. David Lewandowski with his second assist. And his third point in four periods and a couple of minutes. Now McKegarty for the Raiders. Back in over the Blades line. Lost it off his stick. Martinuk behind his net to the left wing corner for Jack Ketchkowski. Angles a pass off the wall for Ben Botel. Gets it in over the Raider line. Slow it up by the linesman. Botel gets to it. Oscars Lukes takes him off the puck. Lukes able to poke it behind his goal. And sent ahead to center ice for Ben Harvey. Harvey on a three-game point streak. So is Connor Howe.
12: Blades goal, his first of the season, scored by number six, Hayden Hersetti. The assist to number 11, David Lewandowski. Time of the goal is 1:52.
1: Botel sliding on the ice. Got clipped.
2: He took a cross check up high.
1: He's scrambling to the bench. Hubert Clark into the Blades end. Looks for Jordan Murray working through. Loses it and skates. Sent in front. An opportunity. And Sahalovets down. Makes a great stop. Right point blank range off McKegarty, who was right there with a loose puck right in front of the goal.
2: Well, just one of those. McKegarty gets a whack at it, and Sahalovets doesn't really know where it is. We're going to get a look at it here. Botel just with a little chip and trying to stand up on his man, and it's not a cross-checking motion. I'd say that's more of a high stick. He clips Botel there. A missed call by the official, but there's nothing that the Blades are able to do about it now. Dan Da Silva having a conversation with the official, and Ben Botel showing his hand, saying, look, he clipped me. That's a high stick, and there's no doubt about it. It's a...
1: Well, now, Brzezinski and Glenn, the referees, are in conversation with linesman Austin Norman. Now, Austin Norman said something. The linesman to the referees, you can get a penalty on this play.
2: If the linesman saw it.
1: If the linesman saw it. And we do have that. The indication is made by the referees.
2: One of those rules, Les, I know it's in the book, but rarely, I can't recall a time where I've seen something where the linesman's able to come in and say that he's seen it, and both officials agree that it's going to be a penalty, but it happened right in front of the linesman, and the play transition moving up the ice. I can understand why both referees would miss it, but the linesman right at the blue line, he's the one that's able to see it.
1: Now, I don't know if the actual, they're going to check for the high stick. Here comes Ben Harvey across, and now Taylor Brzezinski is into the penalty box to look at the tablets and be in conversation with the video official, Daryl Cameron, as to what the extent of the high stick is. They saw blood, apparently, on Ben Botel, so it seemed that was the indication.
2: Well, that's what he was showing him on the bench there, and that's a good sign to see that he's still on the bench, and he's got his helmet on. He looks like he's going to be all good, but...
1: But the confirmation now is how many minutes is the penalty? Is it a single minor for high sticking? Is it a double minor for high sticking? What exactly is it? And that's what's being done right now with Taylor Brzezinski, one of the referees, in the penalty box with the tablet in conversation with Daryl Cameron, the video official upstairs here.
2: I guess that's something that we're going to have to get used to a lot this season, is a little bit more video review.
1: Oh, yeah. We've seen it in the first three games. There was a lot of it. And what I'm also seeing is linesmen actually calling offsides on anything close, because the last thing they want to have happen is have a goal scored and then called back on a challenge that ends up being, you know, not an offside. So,
2: well, I mean, between that and if it happens two, three times a game, that's going to drag on a little bit. So I would much rather the linesmen call something if it's close. But this conversation is definitely not a quick one.
1: Nope, it's not. But that's the thing. We do get these delays are a little bit lengthy because they're trying to determine intent, foul, blood, how much the penalty should be. There's a lot of things that go into it. It's not something simple, cut and dried, and it's done. There's a lot of factors that go into it, and the Blades are going to be on a power play. I mean, the Raiders already have their four skaters out. The Blades have their five power play skaters out. The question is it two or four?
2: And see, I didn't think that them going to look at the review, if they were going to determine if it was a two or a four.
1: Done. And now it's just the 2 minutes
2: for a rough.
1: Roughing. And so now here comes Brzezinski over to the Blades bench to confer with head coach Dan Da Silva as to what he and Daryl Cameron, the video official, saw on the video. But the Blades will get a power play their third of the game. They're 0 for 2 tonight with three shots on goal on the advantage collision man advantage. Roughing the penalty at 3:10 of the second period. The Blades have tied it up here. Harsanyi from Lewandowski at 1:52, and now they look to go ahead for the first time in the game.
2: And they got a little bit of rest out of that.
1: Controlled by the Blades on the faceoff.
13: Raiders penalty to number 20, Ben Harvey. 2 minutes for roughing. Time of the penalty is 3:10.
1: Klimke, neutral ice. Drops it back, Lewandowski. Sidesteps Boychuk in neutral ice. Brings it in over the line. Left wing Matthews. Being hounded by Korkish. Puts it to the near side. Tries to tie up Clark. And now Boychuk sends away Korkish shorthanded. One-on-one against Lewandowski into the Blades' end and back to help out as Lewandowski walls off Korkish and allows Klimke to come up with the puck in the near side corner. Klimke slowly forward, being bothered by 20-year-old Carson Dick. In over the line, Lang, through to Klimke. Played back to the right point, Williams. Fires a shot off of a leg and wide, off the backboards, McKegarty with it. He'll send it high on the glass and down the ice. Carson Dick's the first person to it. Circles the Blades' goal. Still with it. He'll play it behind the net. Williams to it. Gives to Lewandowski. Back to Cooper Williams. 50 seconds left to go in the Blades' advantage collision man advantage. Advantage collision. The family shop that cares. David Lewandowski at center. In over the line. Comes to the middle. Tried to feather one through for Williams. Didn't work. And it's off Carson Dick and back to the Blades' line as Saskatoon will start changing up their power play alignment. Kaczkowski on the ice. Jack Kaczkowski wheels through center. Stops in over the line. Tried to go left wing with the pass. Bennett Kelly knocked it down and then bats it all the way down the ice. Gorzynski and Botel give chase into the Blades' left wing corner. And Gorzynski, double teamed in the end, gives it up to Harsanyi, the goal scorer for the Blades. Harsanyi in over the line. Tries to split the defense. Got through but didn't have the puck with him. And now a simultaneous putt touch propels it up into the corner side netting and out of play.
2: I know he said maybe an advantage for the Blades is that they got a little bit of a breather prior to that power play, but now after almost the full power play, they probably would have rather just went ahead with it, just standing on the ice and not doing anything, kind of cold and not really able to set anything up. Not hard passes, easy to read for Prince Albert, and really the Blades haven't been able to set up anything on this man advantage.
1: I have to confess, the IO let's go thing that I do, that I first saw as part of a Molson Canadian beer commercial. I didn't really know that it was Blitzkrieg Bob by the Ramones. I knew it was the Ramones. I didn't know what the name of the song was. Tanner Chuby tells me about Blitzkrieg Bob, and I go, what is that? to be old and naive like me, hey? Blades get it out of their zone to center. Martinuk high in the air with a backhand flip and lands just to the left of Orshelak and goes to the end boards. Brock Cripps. As the teams are back at full and even strength, the Blades did not get a shot on goal on their third power play opportunity of the night. They're 0 for 3. In front, the shot, great save, rebound shot, another save by Solovitz. In is Luke's a shot. He drove that one wide. Meyer at the right point. For Gorzynski. Cross ice. Luke's going into the near corner. Met by Dumas. Sent to the side of the goal by Starkinov, trying to feed Sievertson, battling in there with Luke Dumas. They tie up each other. Botel on the near wing. And now Gusev gets tripped up and no penalty call there as he was trying to come out of the zone with it after knocking it out of his hand. Backhanded by Botel into the Prince Albert zone. Jordan Murray sends it up the far boards to center and Sievertson wheels it into the Blades end. So Holovitz, who made two big stops back-to-back there to keep

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1: Crush It tastes like victory.
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2: Okay, we just had a kiss cam proposal for marriage.
8: Bravo.
2: That is ballsy, I'll tell you that. What if she said no? Womp womp. let me just play devil's advocate to be like that. That is beautiful. I really like that. Very cool. That timeout, by the way, brought to you by Courtesy Plumbing and Heating. They have earned the reputation for doing the job right the first time. So you can tell I've been in radio a long time and broadcasting a long time. I'm looking for the negative thing to happen. Offside. Well, no, not offside. We got a penalty call, and it's going to be on the Blades, and a cross-check is being assessed. Braden Glynn is going to call the Saskatoon goal scorer, Hayden Harsant. No, it's David Lewandowski who's going to the box. Lewandowski draws the gates. Raiders to the power play for the second time against the Blades. Save On Foods penalty kill.
8: Oh, that one happened so quick off the faceoff. Shame to admit, but I did miss that one. But nice little chance here for PA to maybe pull a little bit of momentum back into their favor and try to get their power play going.
2: Korzynski draws it back to the line. Cripps got room to move in. A shot. He whistled it high over top of the net. It comes off the backboards to the left of the goal and sent wide as Korzynski went barging in there after it. Korzynski at the right point beside the net. Riley Boychuk for Korzynski, and it jumped over his stick as he had lots of room coming into the far side circle, and it's all the way back into the Raider end.
9: Penalty number 11, David Lewandowski. 2 minutes for cross-checking. Time of the penalty is 7:21.
2: Korzynski, the former Calgary Hitman forward, into the Blades end, takes it to the end boards, shovels it to the near side. Sievertson at the half wall, puts it into the middle of the ice, intercepted by McElhone. He'll play it into his right wing corner, shot high on the glass by Kaczkowski, and it'll come out to center ice and off of a glove of the player trying to keep it in, and they whistle it down for a glove pass. I don't know that I agree with that as being a glove pass. It's off his gloves. It could have been off his arm. It could have been off anything. It just happened to hit his gloves because he was trying to knock it down and missed it.
8: You can even see some of the looks of the Raiders. I think they share the same opinion of you, Les.
2: But technically, it was off the glove. So if it's, I mean, it's just like last night's penalty that the Raider people aren't very happy with that gave the Blades the victory. It was a tap of a slash, not the wholehearted full meal deal slash, but it's a slash, and hence Jacob Hicks, the referee, called it. Bang, power play Blades, they score the winning goal.
8: Anywhere near the hands, more times than not, they call it.
2: Moving in, Boychuk, he waited, actually double clutched. I think he almost lost the handle the first time around. Raiders in the Blades end, pushing it back towards the blue line. Sarkanov pushed away. Here's Cooper Williams trying to break away. Williams into the goal. Backhand shot. He gets knocked down from behind by Cripps. No penalty call. And back comes Brock Cripps for the Raiders. In over the line. Leaves it Boychuk. Sails to the right wing. Gives it off Korzynski. Brandon Korzynski coming to the near side. Gives to Cripps. Right wing circle Sarkanov. Back to Cripps, who faked the one-timer. Maintains possession, gives it up high.

0: Evertson, Cripps near side, Brzezinski in the circle. Moving in, cross ice, Sarkinov waiting, shoots, misses the net. Puck comes to the near side, Brzezinski. Back to the blue line, Cripps across, Sarkinov a one-timer. It hits the referee on the carom off the backboards, and a fortuitous bounce for the Blades as Matthews able to send it down the ice, and that's the end of the power play as Orshelak has to get rid of this to center ice. Harvey deflects into the Blades' end, so Holovets out to play the puck. Angles it to the left wing corner. Sobry's pass knocked down. Raiders in front. Here's Howe. McHegarty. And it jumped over his stick as he was in great position to try and get a goal. Now still in the Blades end, and Harsanyi works it out to center. No shots on goal for the Raiders. They were able to be kept to the outside by the Blades on that penalty kill, the save on Foods penalty kill. Shot in wide of the goal by PA as they're back into the Saskatoon end. We approach the midpoint of the second period. 1-1 the score. So Holovets out to play the puck. High on the glass, knocked out of midair by Ben Harvey. Good eye-hand coordination for the 17-year-old draft eligible. Blades come away with it, though, and it's Igor Gusev for Lewandowski. Sidestep shot, put it wide. Gusev retrieves off the backboard, knocked off his stick. Connor Howe to the far wing. Harsanyi angling it. Far boards. Jordan Murray engaged with Lewandowski, who maintains possession near the line. Leaves it for Kaczkowski in front. Here's Botella spin and fire. And he missed the net trying to go low glove, or low blocker, I should say, on the goaltender Orshelak. Raiders into the Blades end. Harvey battling with Botel. Gives it up and Kaczkowski for Dumas. Luke Dumas ahead for Konstantin Hutzinger. Bursting in, trying to get to it, and knocked away at the last second by Meyer. Meyer on the far boards. Hutzinger couldn't take it away. Carson Dick to the line, and it gets outside. And Botel on the near wing for Hunter Lang. Lang slides it in behind the Raider net. Orshelak for Jordan Murray. Can't work it past Hutzinger. For Botel, taken to the boards in the near side corner by Dick, but Botel gets the stick free. LaValle sends it in. That rims around to the far boards. Unable to be cleared out by PA. Lang along the far wall, trying to get free of Meyer. Being held up by Meyer, and a penalty coming up. Here's a shot. Hutzinger out of the left wing circle, missed the net. So all of it's back to the bench for an extra attacker. Klimke with it. Braden Klimke at the line. Forced outside by Kingerski. And all the way back into his own. Now LaValle fans on a pass. Touched by Kingerski. And the Blades are going to get a power play here as Liam Meyer had his hands full of Hunter Lang, with Hunter Lang and of Hunter Lang.
1: He almost looked like a cartoon character. He was just running on the spot. Couldn't go anywhere. Just moving his feet. And good work by Lang to draw the penalty and gives this second unit for the Blades another chance on the power play. We get a look at it and practically bear hugs him. He's not able to go anywhere. That's an easy call for the officials. And a couple of times that this second unit has started for the Blades for a power play, just the way the last line out, majority of the first unit, but this second unit has had their looks less.
0: 8:27 left to go in the second period, a 1-1 tie. Raiders win the faceoff in their zone. And Korkish with lots of room up the near wing to carry the puck. Blue line to center. In over the Blades line. Still with it. Shot right on. Absorbed and held. I don't know. So Holovets able to get rid of it, and play continues on. Gusev near side. Harsanyi. Harsanyi in the near circle. Looking.
2: Penalty to number two, Liam Meyer. 2 minutes for holding. Time of the penalty, 11:33.
0: Meyer for holding. Raiders come up with the puck in their zone and clear it out. Ben Botel, Hayden Harsanyi, Kane Martinuk, Igor Gusev, and Jack Kaczkowski, the power play unit out for the Blades. A drop pass doesn't work. Kaczkowski winds it up, coming to the near wing at center. Now drops it back for Botel, gave us to Harsanyi, left wing, in over the line is Martinuk. He'll drop it back to the point for Kaczkowski. To the near side, Botel, back to Kaczkowski. To Botel, a one-timer. It ends up in the body of Martinuk at the side of the net. Goes in behind the goal, comes back to the near side, behind the goal line. Near side circle, Botel rips a shot, Orshelak, short side, pad save. Martinuk back up top, Botel. To the left wing, Harsanyi. Beside the net, Gusev. Gusev gives to Harsanyi, back near the line. To the near side circle, Botel, back to Harsanyi. Fires a shot, knocked down with a stick by the defenseman, Clark. At center, Brzezinski loses it. And Harsanyi for Gusev in over the line. For Hayden Harsanyi, moving in, goes wide, shot, save, made, rebound. It jumped over Martinuk's stick as it looked like he had an opportunity. Klimke at midpoint keeps it onside. Left wing Gusev with it. Blades starting to change up their power play people, and Gusev with a shot out of the near side, or the far side circle, gloved and held by goaltender Orshelak. 14 seconds left to go in the Blades advantage, collision man advantage, with Liam Meyer in the penalty box.
1: Well, a couple of good looks on that last power play for the Blades, and a couple of times there between Botel and Martin of just throwing the puck on net, but such a big frame in the net is Orshelak, 6'4". I mean, he does a great job at redirecting some rebounds either behind the net or into the corner, not getting any second or third opportunities left in front of him.
0: Matthews wins the draw cleanly to the line. Klimke, Lewandowski in front, and it gets through Matthews and by everybody down the ice, and that'll wind up the Blades' fourth advantage, collision man advantage. Four shots on goal on this one. Seven shots on goal on their four chances so far in the game. Precon limited shot clock so far in the second period. 6-5 Saskatoon, 17-11 Blades overall. Now it's into the benches as the Raiders trying to send away Carson Dick on the near wing. 6:13 left to go in the second period, and a timeout. Tied up at 1-1. 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
0: Play it ahead, Klimke on the left wing, Matthews into the zone, in front looking for Lang, and a great defensive play by Hubert Clark to prevent the pass across. Klimke stays up the far boards and keeps it onside. Going wide, Clark able to knock it off his stick at the last second. Klimke with it, he'll send it gently to the near wing where Cooper Williams has it. Williams, one of four Blades on a three-game point streak coming into tonight. Matthews, another one, leaves it for LaValle at the right point. Rimmed in behind the net, Hunter Lang with a three-game point streak. So does Klimke at the point. Sends it in wide. Matthews takes the carom, being followed by Jordan Murray. Here's Matthews, heading behind the net, comes out near side with it. Martinsville product, Kasdan Matthews near the line, trying to drop it off. LaValle gets a return feed, a shot save made, Orshelak. Trying to tuck it in, he scores! Hey, Hunter Lang! Stayed with it, got the rebound, ducked around the goaltender, Orshelak's left pad into the goal crease, and tucks the puck home on the tuck play, and it's the Blades going out in front by a score of 2-1 for the first time this evening.
1: What hands and what patience by Hunter Lang. It's LaValle with the shot, and Hunter Lang, he can either go for the wraparound or throw it back in front, but he just waits at the side of the net and waits for that opening. Just enough before Orshelak can squeeze his left and right leg up against that left post. He's able to tuck that backhander just in, and great patience by Hunter Lang.
0: Fourth goal, 8th point, four-game point streak to start the season for Hunter Lang. 2-1 Blades with the lead. We'll see who gets the assists, but Jack LaValle, or LaValle, I should say, might be one of them. He's not on a three-game point streak. Raiders in their zone. Cripps comes away.
2: Wheaton GM, Blades goal, his fourth goal of the season, scored by number 27, Hunter Lang. The assist for number 16, Cooper Williams. And number 41, Jack LaValle. Time of the goal, 14:47.
0: So Cooper Williams also now on a four-game point streak. He has a goal and five assists for 6 points. And for LaValle, ends a five-game pointless drought dating back to late last season. His first point of the season for the 18-year-old out of Saskatoon. 4:55 left to go in the second period. A faceoff coming up in the Blades end of my broadcast. Left far side circle to the left of Martin Sahulovitz. Covered up a puck that was dumped in wide and came off the backboards to his left. Boychuk, their goal scorer, wins it. A shot didn't get to the net off the stick of Kyle Obobifo. Harsanyi ahead to center. Cut off by Cripps. Has to wait for his teammates to get onside. Sends it into the Blades end. Former Raider Sobry lifts it out to center and down into the PA end to my right. Brock Cripps, lead pass, finds Riley Boychuk. Boychuk, right wing in over the line. Knocked off a stick by Sobry. Puck to the end boards. Kaczkowski and Sobry combined to get it up the far boards. It jumped over the stick of Lewandowski and went past Cripps. They chase after it into the Raider end, and Lewandowski's going to draw the gate here as he got the can opener in on Cripps. As the Blades touch the puck in the offensive zone, hooking will be the call on Lewandowski, and the Raiders will get another power play opportunity with 4:16 left to go in the second period.
1: Well, you heard the crowd not happy with the call, but right when the arm of the official went up, you could hear the bench players and coaching staff of the Blades not happy with the call at all. But Lewandowski off for hooking and fresh with giving up the lead. Prince Albert's got a chance to tie the game again.
0: 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Prince Albert 0-for-2 on the power play. Cripps, Sarkinov near side, cross ice. Moving to the middle, a shot, Gorzinski missed the net, comes up the near boards, and Alisher Sarkinov. The right wing circle, Gorzinski near side, Sarkinov can't work through. Sievertson back to the line.
2: It's for hooking. Side of the penalty is 15:44.
0: Lewandowski for hooking, Blades able to clear the zone. Here's Sarkinov. Sends it into the Blades' left wing corner. Ends up behind the net. He and Kaczkowski give chase. He was able to get to it. Kaczkowski give it to Sobry, who works it up the far boards into the Raider end. And the Blades will change up penalty killers. Cripps away from Williams. Hits the Blades' line and over. Right wing dish for Boychuk. Met there by Sobry. Puck in skates. Found by Williams. Sent down the ice. Raiders with three shots on goal on two power play chances so far tonight. Unsuccessful. We haven't had a power play goal in this game. Last night, the Blades had two. Prince Albert had one. Only 2 5-on-5 goals. Tonight, we've had 3 5-on-5 goals and no special teams markers. Sarkinov. Gorzinski tried to go through the seam for McKegarty. Didn't work. Now getting it ahead is Matthews, being bothered by Sarkinov, and that's going to draw the gate for Alisher Sarkinov as he held up Kasdan Matthews trying to get to a loose puck, getting around Sarkinov, the Kazakhstan import. And with 29 seconds left in the penalty to Lewandowski, the Blades will go 4-on-4 and then get another power play opportunity for a minute 31. 17:15 is the time of the penalty to Sarkinov. It's been a bit of a parade to the penalty box here in this game. 10 minors, 6 of them now to the Raiders. Faceoff in the PA zone to my broadcast right. Far side circle to the right of Mikhail Orshelak. Harsanyi against Harvey. Harsanyi draws it back. Kaczkowski wheeling around.
2: Sarkinov, 2 minutes for hooking.
0: Harsanyi in front for Botel, and he couldn't finish at the lip of the crease.
2: Sarkinov for hooking at 17 minutes, 15 seconds.
0: Sobry, near side Botel, at his blue line, spins away from McKegarty, then lost the handle on the puck, brings it up the near boards, gets it into the PAN, chases it down near corner, looks back to the blue line. Kaczkowski coming to the near side, under check from McKegarty. tried to feed it to Kaczkowski. It comes across the front of the goal mouth, and Bennett Kelly gets there ahead of Ben Botel. Lewandowski on the ice, Blades on the power play. Raiders come out of the zone. Lewandowski knocks it down. Williams with it. Try to pass into skates. Lukes for McKegarty. Hands it off. Ben Harvey in over the Blades line. Can't work his way around Klimke. And Braden Klimke finds Lewandowski. Lead pass. Hayden Harsanyi wasn't expecting that. That goes down the ice as icing against Saskatoon with 1:03 left to go in the advantage collision. Man advantage for the Blades, their fifth of the night. The Raiders are now 0-3 on the power play against the Blades. Save on Foods penalty kill with three shots on goal. Blades have seven shots on goal on their four previous advantage collision man advantages. But the power play will have to start out of their zone with this faceoff as Carson Dick goes straight ahead. Braden Klimke takes it at the right side of the net and head behind his goal. 65th Blades captain up the middle of the ice, in over the line, left wing Matthews stops, sends it back to Williams to the near side, Lewandowski at the right point to Klimke in the middle of the ice to Williams, trying to get it beside the net, Lang, Williams, Klimke, one timer, missed the net off the backboards, Lewandowski in front, and a big save by Urshelak with the right pad off of Matthews on a bang bang play. Connor Howe up ice into the Blades end. Klimke back, gets it to his blue line for Cooper Williams. 20 seconds left to go in the man advantage. Williams right wing. Lang sends it forward towards the end boards. Picked up by Lewandowski. To the top of the near circle, Klimke fires a shot into the breadbasket of Mikhail Urshelak, and he'll hold on with 12 seconds left to go in the Blades man advantage. And 57.6 seconds left to go in the second period. Coming up in the second intermission, we'll have the Blades inside edge. Jackson Emery is downstairs outside the Blades locker room. We'll speak with Blades assistant coach Ty Scherger. We'll have the highlight montage, the game summary, including the pre-con limited shot clock and the out-of-town scoreboard. Raiders control off the faceoff. Come away, 3-on-2, shorthanded. Boychuk shots. The Holovets makes the save. Can't get it free to drop it off. And there's 2 seconds left in the penalty to Sarkinov, so for all intents and purposes, the Blades' power play is now at an end. Two shots on goal on that man advantage. 0-5 tonight, and 9 shots on goal on the 5 power play opportunities for the Saskatoon Blades. Sarkinov's hooking penalty expires in 2 seconds. He's looking across to see from the bench where he goes. As McMalone wins the draw, Kaczkowski comes away. Backhand pass out of the reach of Martinuk, and it's Bennett Kelly. Sarkinov stays out on the ice. Cripps ahead for Alisher Sarkinov. Spun around with a hit by McMalone. Now behind the net. Wraparound attempt by Korkish, and he didn't get hooked on net. Sobre, left wing corner. Kaczkowski with an aerial. Past Cripps into the PAN. Bennett Kelly ahead to center ice. Sarkinov trying to get free. Works it in over the line looking for Korkish. Sarkinov following up a shot into skates. Lots of traffic in there. Kaczkowski in his right wing corner takes a bump. Sarkinov digs it loose. Here's Korkish in front for Boychuk. He went to take the shot and fanned on it. And now Martinuk backhands into the Raider bench with 3.2 seconds left to go here in period number 2. The Blades with a 2-1 lead in their home opener against the arch-rival Prince Albert Raiders. Blades' next action isn't until next Friday, when they'll play host to the Red Deer Rebels. Red Deer will be in Prince Albert first on Wednesday. Special game that Wednesday on Truth and Reconciliation nights. Raiders will be wearing special jerseys. As Hunter Lang wins a faceoff in his zone, in the near corner, Harsanyi powers up, and now we get pushing and shoving in the near corner to the right of the Blades net, off to my left, as the period comes to an end. 2 goals in the second period for the Blades. 2-1 Saskatoon leads through 40 minutes of play, as we are going to head into our second intermission, and we'll start it off as we always do in the second intermission with the Blades inside edge. Wait for Jackson Imrie to get into position, get his guest ready to go. And then we'll be able to send it down to him. And here's some comments on what the Blades are thinking about things through two periods of play with them at home leading by a score of 2-1. Ready to go. Here's Jackson Imrie. Go ahead.
1: Thanks, Les. Outside the Blades locker room with assistant coach Ty Sugar. Ty, I have to imagine you and the coaches are happy with the way this game has carried over from last night and kind of still has that playoff feel to it, right?
7: Yeah, absolutely. Obviously, rivalry intensity, right? We did a better job, though, with our puck decisions, right? Getting pucks out, getting pucks in.
1: Power play hasn't really generated much in that second period, but the penalty kill coming up big at times. Has that kind of been one of the difference makers?
7: Yeah, I mean, special teams is huge. Shout out to the kill. They're doing a good job blocking shots, doing a great thing. Power, we gotta get to work, quit being fancy, and take pucks to the net.
1: Is that kind of the keys into the third period? I know you have the lead, but it's only a one-goal lead and a very dangerous Prince Albert team.
7: Yeah, obviously, discipline, right? A lot of penalties going on. We got to be disciplined. And obviously, right, D-zone. Commit to the D-zone. Shoot a lot of pucks, right? A lot of rebounds there. We got to crash in that.
1: Ty, thanks for this. Good luck in the final 20.
7: Thank you.
1: Back up to you, Les.
0: All right, thank you very much, Jackson Imrie, and thank you to Ty Sugar, Blades assistant coach, on the Blades inside edge. Again, in this game, 2-1 Saskatoon with the lead. All three goals in this game have been scored into the net to my right. Prince Albert with one in the first period, Blades with two here in the second. Prince Albert shoots at that net in the third. We'll see if that trend that we've had so far tonight continues or if the Blades can break it in the third. After 40, Saskatoon 2, Prince Albert 1. When we come back, in 3 minutes' time, it'll be the highlight montage and then the game summary, including the pre-con limited shot clock. You're listening to Saskatoon Blades Hockey on CJWW.
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3: We're underway. Sobry near side. Dumas for Harsanyi. He'll pick the pocket of Boychuk after he had lost it. Now gets it ahead. Lewandowski working in. Lewandowski across. Chips it. Scores! Hi! Oh, let's go! Hayden Harsanyi, what do you say? Hey, hey! Hi-ho, let's go. Hey, we've got ourselves a goal song. Let's put it on here right now. Listen to the lyrics. Hi-oh, let's go. Hey, that sounds like somebody's goal call.
4: That sounds familiar.
3: Absolutely. The teams are back at full and even strength. The Blades did not get a shot on goal on their third power play opportunity of the night. They're 0 for 3. In front, the shot, great save, rebound shot, another save by Solovitz. In is Luke's a shot. He drove that one wide. Martinsville product, Kasdan Matthews near the line, trying to drop it off. LaValle gets a return feed, a shot, save made, Orshelak. Kind of took it in, he scores! Hey, Hunter Lang! Stayed with it, got the rebound, ducked around the goaltender. Orshelak's left pad into the goal crease and tucks the puck home on the tuck play. And it's the Blades going out in front by a score of 2-1 for the first time this evening. So there you have it, your highlight montage as the Blades score both goals in the second period, take a 2-1 lead. Here's the details on the game summary, a presentation of Saskatchewan Lotteries supporting sport, culture, and recreation. Our referees tonight are Braden Glynn and Taylor Brzminski, the goaltenders. Martin Sahulovitz for the Saskatoon Blades and Mikhail Orshelak for the Prince Albert Raiders. PA opened the scoring before the two-minute mark of the hockey game. Riley Boychuk banging in the rebound of a Noah Korkish opportunity. Alisher Sarkinov at the other assist at 1:49. It was the only goal of the first period. Prince Albert with a 1-0 lead after 20 minutes. Precon limited shot clock in the first period, 11-6 in favor of the home side. Blades tied it up at 1:52 of the second period. Hayden Harsanyi finishing off the 2-on-1 pass of David Lewandowski. Tied the game up at 1-1. And then later in the period, Hunter Lang extending his point streak to 4 games with his 4th goal of the early season from Cooper Williams and Jack LaValle at 14:47, putting the Blades out in front for the first time. They lead it 2-1 after 40 minutes of play. Precon limited shot clock in the second period, 10-6 in favor of Saskatoon, and through 40 minutes of play on the shot clock, brought to you by Precon Limited, solid as concrete. Saskatoon out shooting Prince Albert 21-12. Been a feisty affair. 10 minor penalties, 6 of them to Prince Albert, 2 fighting majors split evenly. But the power plays have not connected. The penalty kills have outworked power plays this evening. Blades are 0 for 5 on the advantage collision man advantage with 9 shots on goal. The Raiders are 0 for 3 on the power play against the Blades Save On Foods penalty kill with 3 shots on goal. Faceoffs so far in the game by the teams. Blades have won 22 of 39. Best for Saskatoon in the circle. Kasdan Matthews has won all 4 faceoffs he's taken. Cooper Williams has won 8 out of 10. He's been the busiest faceoff taker for Saskatoon. On the Raiders' side, their busiest guy has been Brandon Gorzynski, but he's only won 7 of 15. Riley Boychuk has won 6 of 11. Individual shots on goal of the Blades, 21 shots on goal. Igor Gusev and Hayden Harsanyi each with 3 shots on goal. For the Raiders, Jordan Murray, Maddox McKegarty, Riley Boychuk, Alisher Sarkinov, Owen Korkish, all with 2 shots on goal each. That does it statistically for the game summary, brought to you by Saskatchewan Lotteries, supporting sport, culture, and recreation. 2-1, the Blades with the lead on Prince Albert heading for the third period. But before we get to that point, we'll go through the out-of-town scoreboard. It's coming your way next. You're listening to Saskatoon Blades Hockey on CJWW.
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3: Let's take a look at the out-of-town scoreboard as we're in the second intermission of the Saskatoon Blades home opener here at Sask-Tel Center, leading the Prince Albert Raiders after two periods 2-1. 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This is one of nine games in the Western Hockey League tonight. In the others, early in the third period, Kelowna has bounced back, leads Penticton 2-1. Final tonight, Moose Jaw wins at home over Brandon 3-1. Wheat Kings head home, and then they take off and are first out to BC this year from the East Division to play their six-game BC road trip. Portland with a 4-2 lead on Kamloops after two periods. The Winterhawks looking to hang on to that in-season trophy that they took from the Everett Silvertips last weekend. Red Deer at home beats Medicine Hat 3-1, a final. Seattle with a big 6-0 lead at home over Prince George after two periods. Also after 40 minutes, Spokane leads visiting Tri-Cities 3-2. After two, it's Victoria up 2-0 on Vancouver. And midway through the third period, Everett and Wenatchee are tied at 1-1. In the NHL preseason, Edmonton with a 3-0 lead on Calgary. That's early in the third period. The late game is San Jose leading in Vegas 1-0 after one period. Everybody else is final today. Pittsburgh down Buffalo 3-1. Carolina blank Nashville 6-0. The LA Kings trimmed Anaheim 6-2. Utah shut out Colorado 2-0. Washington dumped Philadelphia 5-1. Tampa Bay outlasted Florida 3-2 in a shootout. Montreal doubled Ottawa 4-2. Vancouver edged Seattle 4-3. Columbus topped Detroit 4-2. Chicago nipped St. Louis 3-2. And New Jersey defeated the Islanders by a score of 4-1. Come Tuesday, that's the start of the NHL regular season with five games, including Montreal at Toronto and Vancouver at Edmonton. Also Florida and Carolina, Boston at home to the Rangers, and Chicago visiting Vegas. Yes, the big-time guys are up and at them here soon. CFL today. And Calgary defeats Ottawa, keeps the Red Blacks winless, 45-31. Edmonton rallies late, beats Hamilton 37-35. And in Major League Baseball, the Blue Jays were winners today, or sorry, lost today at home to Cincinnati 5-1. Last game of the regular season for all 32 teams is tomorrow. And then it's on to the baseball playoffs. No Blue Jays this year in those playoffs. 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
3: 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So you're joining the Blades broadcast crew. I'm Les Lazarus. Jackson Imrie's alongside doing color tonight. Our technical producer is Pat Dubois back at the studio on a Saturday evening. And this is the first of a four-game homestand for the Blades. They'll be playing Red Deer next Friday, and then get another week off. This is even better than a university schedule. 1 week, one game a week. Friday the 9th, the Blades are home to Moose Jaw. Saturday the 10th, Regina comes in before the Blades play a road game again on the 16th of October in Swift Current. Their first real weekday game will be Wednesday, October 21st, at home to the defending WHL champion Everett Silvertips when they come through Saskatoon. So those are some games to be watching out for. Again, the Blades' schedule is weird this year because of two main events in town occupying this building. The first one's already happened, the Canadian Country Music Awards, that forced the Blades out of SaskTel Center on opening weekend of the WHL season. Blades forced them to play their first three games on the road. And then in February, late February, early March, the Canadian Men's Curling Championship, the Montana's Brier, will be on here. And that's when the Blades will go out west and play their Western Conference trip in BC late in the season. Not ideal, especially if you're battling for positioning and then you go out on this long road trip, which can be arduous and it's tough, and you're playing against teams that you only see once, and it's not easy, but maybe you find a way to bond and find some way to win some games on that trip. That's a long ways off, though. This is only game four tonight. Those are games like 59-60, that sort of a thing. So we'll see what ends up happening between now and then. But right now, game four for both these teams, and it's an interesting third period here with the Blades up 2-1.
11: It is interesting because I know the Blades have the lead on the scoreboard. They have the lead on the shots. It feels more close than it is, but I've liked the Blades' push and their ability to keep plays alive and limiting PA's chances. It's still got that playoff atmosphere, but it's just one of those weird games where the stats really don't tell the full story. You got to watch it from start to finish to really understand what's going on.
3: Braden Glynn about to drop it in between Cooper Williams of the Blades and Brandon Gorzinski of the Raiders. We are underway. Lang and Sarkinoff battle for it. The puck into the Saskatoon end. Klimke bangs it off the far boards. Jack Lavallee can't work it out. Klimke will get another chance backhanded. And now Lang, with a little deflection, finds Matthews. in over the Raider line. Krips escorts him to the sideboards. Puck to the end wall. Williams and Bennett Kelly after it. Matthews claims it. LaValle near side. Klimke sends it up the far boards. Lang into the right wing corner. Matthews behind the net to the near side. Klimke pinches up. Plays it to the end boards. Lang was able to box out on his man Krips. LaValle behind the net. Lang couldn't collect it cleanly. And Krips will loft it out to center. That gets through LaValle and into the Blades' hand. Arkinson to Sarkinov. Sarkinov drop feed. Grzinski a shot. And a save made by Sahulovitz. Sarkinov angles it off the boards. LaValle and Grzinski tangle up and both go to the ice. Matthews to the line and out. It banks off a body and the Raiders come up with it. 20-year-old Jordan Murray in his second game. On the right wing for Sievertson. Vegas Golden Knights draft pick this year. Gets it into the Blades' end. Sahulovitz for Klimke. By him up the near boards. Klimke will chase it down. He'll lob it at center. It'll get through Murray. And comes to Gusev. In over the line. Went to take a shot and had a stick lifted. Didn't get it away. Now Harsanyi for Lewandowski. Knocked away from him. Held in at the line. Played to the far wing. Lewandowski can't handle the pass. He and Perkish tie up. Still loose in the Raider end. And Boychuk now for Murray. Can't come up with it along the boards. And then Botel overskates it. Comedy of not being able to handle the puck cleanly at this juncture. Finally, Lewandowski back into his own. Sobry with a lead pass. Igor Gusev tried to make a move. Stripped of it. Back the other way. McKegarty into the Blades' end. Kaczkowski doesn't work it away from Korkish. But he had too many blue jerseys around him. And it's played ahead for Ben Botel. 18-year-old Yorkton product in over the line. Hutzinger for Lewandowski, and he bobbled it. Had he taken that cleanly, he maybe has a chance to shoot right away and get a goal. Konstantin Hutzinger shot deflected. Loose puck. He scores! David Lewandowski, Johnny on the spot to put in the rebound of the shot by Konstantin Hutzinger that changed direction. Orsulak made an uncomfortable save and couldn't control the rebound, which Lewandowski jumps all over, and it's 3-1 Saskatoon.
11: Well, I said it in the first period. There was a times where I thought the Blades had to get a little bit greedy and just throw the puck on net. You never know what's going to happen. Little give and go at the point by Lewandowski and Hutzinger. A puck that maybe changes direction on the way. Orsulak can't find it. He can't find the rebound. And as you said it, Les, Johnny on the spot. David Lewandowski goes right to the net after dropping that pass down to Konstantin Hutzinger. And pots home the rebound. And that should be Hutzinger's first point in the Western Hockey League, if I'm not mistaken.
3: It will be indeed for Konstantin Hutzinger out of Vels, Austria. That's his hometown. He played for the Cranbrook Colts in the BC Hockey League last year.
12: GM Blades goal, his second of the season, scored by number 11, David Lewandowski. Assisted by number 55, Konstantin Hutzinger. And number 71, Ben Botel. Set of the goal, 2:23.
3: 3-1 Blades, that's their seventh goal in the third period so far, and this is their fourth third period. Now taken away behind the Blades' net, trying to center it, but hitting the side of the net. Raiders stay with it. Krips at the line. Going to wheel to the left wing side. Turns, looks near side. Ithan Shingus spinning, swinging a miss, and the Blades clear it down into the Raider end to my left. Shingus's name is spelled A-T-H-E-N-S. You would think Athens, but I'm told the pronunciation guide says A-Y-T-H-E-N-S, so that's Athens, I believe, if I'm to believe the pronunciation guide. Here's Sievertson. For Sarkinov, a shot, and McAlone was able to disrupt that enough. Krips for Jordan Murray. Some urgency in the Raider game here now as they're in the Blade zone. Gorzinski, sharp angle, deflected high in the air up into the netting and out of play. 3:53 here gone in the third period. Lewandowski with his second straight two-point game after coming back from the Edmonton Oilers camp. Playing his third game in as many nights. He played Thursday night for the Edmonton Oilers in an NHL preseason game in Vancouver. That's on the West Coast. Flew home immediately after the game on the charter with the Oilers, arrived in Edmonton, flew back out of Edmonton at 1:30 yesterday afternoon, picked up by Tanner Chuby at 2:50 at the Saskatoon Airport, and they came to Prince Albert. He was not on the bus with the team yesterday. As I said last night, Tanner Chuby gets honorable mention for unsung hero for the Blades because he was able to get him there in time. Kaczkowski to center for the Blades, sends it into the Raider end to my left. Mikhail Orshelak bobbling it behind the net. Lang almost got it in front of the goal. But the Raiders come back. The cavalry helps out. And it's backhanded out to center. Kaczkowski for Lang. And a simultaneous touch with him and Sarkinov deflects the puck up over the glass and out of play with 4:19 gone in the third period.
11: Well, to finish your previous conversation, talk about David Lewandowski showing no signs of fatigue. And I know he was with the team last year, obviously, their leading point scorer, and really hadn't had any time to practice or skate with the team, but showing no signs that he had missed time or trying to find his spot on the team again. It's like he had been here all along, Les. It's actually quite incredible. Just a gamer, as he's been described as.
3: Bennett Kelly ahead up the far boards. LaValle battling there with Obobifo, who gets a second chance and gets it into the Blades' end. Sahulovitz, left wing corner for Tyrone Sobry. Gets it ahead for Hayden Harsanyi. For Lewandowski in neutral ice. In over the line, near wing. Gusev cuts to the middle, still with it. Fires a shot, and he just missed, going to the glove side. On the netminder, Orshelak. LaValle having problems with Obobifo, who gets it free. Here's Korkish moving in, and Sobry, seeing that he had Harsanyi hustling back. Now a shot! In the slot by Boychuk, and a left pad save by Sahulovitz. Lewandowski for Igor Gusev. Harsanyi, Gusev right wing. Fires a shot, glove save made by Orshelak, who flips that puck back towards the circle, saying, get that garbage out of here. Now he gets some pushing and shoving behind the net, and it's Harsanyi with his opposite number six from the Raiders, Bennett Kelly, and Harsanyi is not very happy with Bennett Kelly. Kelly a little bit on the bigger side, 6'1", 191. Harsanyi out of Calgary, 5'9", 176. Little guy not liking what the big guy's dishing out. Faceoff will be in the PAN. To my broadcast left, far side circle to the left of Mikhail Orshelak. This is the first time this season that the Blades took a lead into the third period. Puck comes free, played back by the Raiders into their far corner. Oscars Lukes sends it down the ice, came off the glass right to Sahulovic. Waited until the absolute last second before clearing it away from Ben Harvey. Martinuk to the right wing. Botel going wide on Lukes. Takes it behind the net up the near side. Puts on the brakes. Ran into Ben Harvey, and Harvey won't let him get it up loose. And now the puck is on a simultaneous touch into the Raider bench. And a whistle with 5:36 gone in the third period.
11: Well, if last night and tonight haven't been enough evidence, our goaltender really likes to play the puck less.
3: Oh,
11: and
3: yeah.
11: Waiting until the last possible second. I mean, he's probably going to give us a couple of times this season and many fans alike some heart attacks from time to time. But it's not like he's a bad puck handler and he's waiting until the last second. He's a pretty good puck handler.
3: And he's not afraid to come out and try to play it. He got burned last night on the Raiders' second goal in PA when he went to go out and poked the puck away and didn't get there in time. Ben Harvey got to it first and was able to step around him and put the puck into an empty net. And he was unhappy with himself, thought that was a bad decision. I totally understood what he was trying to do. And if he had gotten there before Harvey did, it was a great play. Speaking of Ben Harvey, he's in over the Blades line in the left wing circle, tries a shot, blocked by Botel, who's limping. Harvey again up high, looking for a shooting lane. Gives it back to Brock Cripps. And now Jordan Murray. Pick thrown, and that's going to be called. Connor Howe went up high in the slot area and made sure that Kane Martinuk, when he went to turn to follow Jordan Murray, ran into him. And now there's more jabbering going on between the two sides, and the officials say, enough of that. Let's get things going here. Connor Howe to the penalty box, and we have a timeout on the ice. 6:01 gone in the third period. 3-1 Saskatoon with the lead. 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
3: So for the sixth time tonight, the Saskatoon Blades will go to a advantage collision, man advantage. They have a two-goal lead now on the Prince Albert Raiders, and they win the faceoff to start the power play. Williams, Lewandowski, one-timer, glove stop by Orshelat.
15: To Connor Howe, 2 minutes for interference. Time of the penalty is 6:01.
3: Interference on Howe at 6:01. Blades with their 10th shot on goal on the man advantage and 25th shot on goal of the night. Raiders have taken 7 of 11 minors in the game. That's tough to come back from if you're in the penalty box and you're trailing. Klimke mishandles off the one faceoff and has to go back into his zone with the puck and comes near side Williams. For Lewandowski in the middle, heads in over the line, gets spun around by Sievertson. Klimke follows up into the near corner. Matthews behind the net. Bennett Kelly got it to the near boards, but Matthews was there. Klimke across for Lewandowski. For Klimke to Williams on the left wing. Beside the net, Lang steps up front and scores! Oh, sure! Hunter Lang, the beauty of being 6 foot six. You take the puck on your forehand, you drag it across the front of the net to your forehand again, and with that wingspan, you're able to get around the goaltender and tuck it in, and it's 4-1 for the Blades as they get a power play goal from Hunter Lang, his second of the night.
11: Again, just great patience from Hunter Lang. He gets the pass from Cooper Williams, and as you described, Les, he's going across the body of Mikhail Orshelat, and he's reading like he's going to go all the way around him and try to stuff it around his pad, but no, good patience. He waits for the five hole to open up, and then he tucks it in through Orshelak's five hole. You see the reaction after. He wasn't happy with himself. Great patience by Lang again, and that's a good sign for the Blades as they finally come through on the power play.
3: Fifth goal of the season for Hunter Lang. Two of them tonight. It's his second two-goal game of the year already, and his second power play goal.
12: His fifth of the season, scored by number 27, Hunter Lang. The assist to number 16, Cooper Williams. And number 4, Braden Klimke. It's a power play goal at 6:36.
3: Klimke on a four-game point streak to start the season. The only guy looking to extend that streak to four games is Tazney Matthews. Now Sobry takes a high stick, and the Raiders are becoming discombobulated here as Sahulovitz to the bench, but the Raiders will touch the puck, and the Blades are going to get themselves another man advantage at 7:19 of the third period as Ethan Shingus just not thinking with the stick, just trying to lift the stick, misses, and clips Tyrone Sobry, who's going back into his zone. And another penalty call, and that's 8 minors out of 12 against the Raiders.
11: No, that's one there. I think if Shingus can maybe get on his horse and get a couple of extra strides towards Sobry and try for the stick lift, he may not clip him, but doesn't work out that way, and top unit gets right back to work.
3: Klimke into the middle, fans on the shot. Korkish didn't clear it. Lewandowski on the far boards. Back to Klimke. Tries a shot, deflected towards the goal by Matthews.
15: 2 minutes for high sticking. Time of the penalty is 7:19. Shin Goose for high sticking at 7 minutes, 19 seconds.
3: A minute and a half left to go. In the advantage, collision man advantage, number 7 for the Blades. Here's Lang looking for the hat trick. A shot off a stick and wide. Lewandowski in the far corner. Retrieves in to help out Matthews. Rims to the near side. Williams sends it back behind the net. Oscars Luke's with it there, and he'll turn and find an opening and get it all the way down the ice. So Holovitz will set it up behind his net for Klimke with a lead pass to center for Lewandowski. In over the line, right wing Lang. Lang into the middle of the ice. Matthews with it up high. Kasdan Matthews for David Lewandowski. To Braden Klimke, who fans trying to make a play. Managed to get it to Williams. Across for Matthews. And a good stick there by Carson Dick to prevent the puck from getting to Matthews, who was open. Lewandowski works it free. Matthews back to the line. Klimke

0: outside. Botel, a shot blocked by Tark. Down low. Martinuk, a backhand pass. Tried to send a pass across, and then in tight, couldn't finish it off. Orshelak able to keep it out. Penalty over. Here's Harsanyi, a shot out of the right wing circle wide. Comes to the near wing and cleared to center by the penalized player out of the penalty box, Shingus. Kachkowski, a backhand pass into the Raider end, out of the reach of Martinuk. Bennett Kelly for Hubert Clark in his right wing corner. Rips it around on the boards. That'll get up the far wall and all the way down the ice, and it's going to be icing against Prince Albert with 9:50 gone here in the third period, and the Blades leading by a score of 4-1. We haven't had an attendance figure announced, have we?
1: No, nothing yet.
0: Well, I can be the guy who breaks the news to everybody because it's on the online score sheet. 7,379, which I haven't seen any other attendance figures tonight, but so far that's been the biggest crowd at a Western Hockey League game this season. Now, Spokane had a home opener tonight. Here's a shot. Sobrey from the line of save made. Hutzinger tried to bang in the rebound and just kicked it wide of his stick before he could get a chance. At the left of the goal, Clark plays to the near side. Sobrey pinches down on Sievertson, who maintains possession. Flips it behind his net, left wing corner. Bennett Kelly ahead for Gorzinski. Feeds it ahead, Sobrey. Feeds it back to the far boards, and with it now is Sievertson back into his zone. Hubert Clark out of his right wing circle. Lead pass at center. Sarkinov had Lavallee to deal with. Hutzinger in his zone. Gets it ahead. McElhone can't come up with it. Kelly bats it away from an on-rushing Hutzinger. And Sarkinov in for Korkish. Cutting to the net. Trying to dance around Sahalovitz. He's got that long legs and a 6'6" penalty coming up. Here's Jordan Murray in the slot. A shot. He misses the net. Raiders going to get a power play. To the benches. Orshelak. And now the Raiders take a penalty as Sobrey got knocked down. From behind, the interference call to the Raiders, that will take away the power play chance. I told you 73-79, it's up on the scoreboard clock.
1: You beat them to it.
0: I scooped them! Oh, if only that was a big deal anymore. Well, maybe it is in U.S. politics. Certainly not in sports anymore, I don't think. Unless you're a hockey insider of some kind. Sobrey for the Blades, and then Owen Korkish, coincidental minors. Minor penalties 13 and 14 of the game.
1: And so you were getting a look at it on the big screen. The Korkish lost his balance and fell on top of the goaltender, Sahalovitz, and it was accidental, but Sobrey didn't like it, so he gave him a cross check. It was a late call. Sobrey was going to the box, and then Korkish not a smart penalty to take. There was no one around him. He just walked right up to Sobrey and gave him a cross check.
0: Well, the retaliation is a selfish penalty when it's retaliation when you're going to get a power play.
2: Blades number 56, Tyrone Sobrey, 2 minutes for cross checking. Time of the penalties, 10:50. Korkish for interference, Sobrey for cross checking. Those penalties at 10 minutes, 50 seconds.
0: Four skaters aside for 2 minutes. First time actually tonight, because the last time there was coincidental minors, that was part of the fighting. So everybody was 5-on-5 there. Dumas to center. Feeds it into the Raider end. It jumps over the stick. It's sent in front. Here's Lewandowski, a shot. And a pad save made by goaltender Orshelak. Looked like David Lewandowski had a chance at a second goal, but Orshelak, who's made 24 saves on the night, made a nice one there. Lavallee back into his zone. Kachkowski up ice. Goes wide on Jordan Murray. Going to head behind the net. Plays it one-handed to the near boards, but there was no support there in blue. Then Harsanyi takes it away from Harvey at center. Lead pass, Kachkowski. In alone, a shot hit the goalpost. And the rebound goes up into the netting and out of play. 8:03 left to go in regulation time. Saskatoon 4, Prince Albert 1. 53 seconds left to go in the coincidental minor penalties. Precon limited shot clock so far here in the third period. 7-5 in favor of the Blades and 28-17 overall in favor of Saskatoon. The Blades have had good luck in third periods so far. It's been their best period so far this season. They are now outscoring opponents 8-3 and are a plus 31 on the shot clock right up to date. The best period by far. In the shot, Sahalovitz with a save. Matthews got tripped up. Played back.

0: to the line. Bennett Kelly with it. Works to the left point, now brings it out to center. And geez, if this was 3-on-3 in overtime, play would have been stopped in the blade and there'd be a face-off in the Raider end. But it's 4-on-4 in regulation, so it doesn't matter. Kelly mishandles. Here's Matthews in over the Prince Albert line. Williams goes to the net. Matthews goes for a skate up high. Still with it. Gives to Klimke a shot. That's blocked by Kelly. Played towards the blue line. Lavalle keeps it onside. Angles it off the boards. Williams tried to go between the legs with a pass, and it was blocked by Liam Meyer. And if it gets through, Matthews was alone, one-on-one, mano-a-mano, with Mikhail Orshelak. Coincidental Miners are at an end. Team's back at full and even strength with 7 minutes left to go in regulation time. Saskatoon 4, Prince Albert 1. On the Blades, home opener night. Neutral ice Sievertson for the Raiders. Gets it into the Blades' end. Sohalovitz up the near boards. It comes free, knocked away from Sarkinov at the last second by Klimke. Lavalle gets buried by Gorzinski, and then Klimke gives him a shot, and that's one of those selfish-type penalties, although you'd look at it and maybe say that's also defending the honor of a teammate, as Klimke now and Gorzinski battle with one another. But the Raiders are now going to get a power play as Klimke, and we're going to get a timeout as well. 6:35 left to go in regulation time. Saskatoon 4, Prince Albert 1. 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
0: So there's penalties to both sides, but two Blades and one Raider in the penalty box, as there was a little more extracurricular stuff after the whistle. 4-1 Saskatoon with the lead. Raiders will be on the power play. The initial penalty was to Braden Klimke. So Prince Albert will go to a man advantage for the fourth time tonight. A power play against the Blades. Save on Foods penalty kill. 13:25 will be the time of the penalties. As again, the arch rivals, back-to-back nights early in the season. Bad blood, lots of penalties. 17 minors as McElhone wins the faceoff. Sohalovitz for Luco, and he clears it down the ice.
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5: Raiders penalty to number 12, Brock Cripps, 2 minutes for roughing to the Blades. Number 4, Brayden Klimke, and number 88, Kane Martinuk, 2 minutes each for cross-checking. Those penalties at 13:25.
0: Raiders have been unable to get into the Blades' end yet, and Saskatoon sends it back into the Prince Albert zone. Save-On Food penalty kill number 4 for the Blades. 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Here's Jordan Murray bursting in. On the backhand, tried to play it across ice for the Raider player Sievertson driving the far wing to the net. It was deflected by the Blade defender right to Sohalovitz, and he'll cover up.
6: Well, now with 5:46 to go, Les, I think the key for both sides, but especially the Blades, I don't want to say keep their head on a swivel, but just keep their heads on straight. You've started to see some undisciplined penalties taken by Prince Albert. You're kind of seeing that leak over into the Blades. You're going to see them again, what, 6 times for the rest of the season? You're going to be able to maybe get that revenge, but you still got so much season left. You don't want to risk injury or suspension. The team's finding their groove. Just play smart, simple hockey.
0: Thank you to Roger Paget. up in Prince Albert. One of the good guys that I really like up in that community, who told me that it's not Ithans, it's Athens Shin Goose. Thank you, Raj. And I love your social media posts with the food that you cook. It makes me hungry every time I see it. Murray, left wing. Harvey into the middle, shots. Hollowitz with a save. Howe couldn't get the rebound. Was knocked off his stick by Sobrey. McKegarty with it. Near circle, Howe. Jordan Murray. Again, he played for Okotoks in the AJ last year. Here's a shot, they score. Connor Howe up high, moves to the middle and beats Solovex cleanly to the glove side, and a power play goal for Prince Albert. Narrows the lead to two with 5:10 left to go in regulation time. So hold still. We're not quite done here yet. The Raiders with three shots on goal on that power play. Go 1-for-4 now on the man advantage and make the score 4-2. As Connor Howe extends his point streak to four games.
6: We're getting a look on the replay. It didn't look like there was much of a screen, but perhaps just going down in front was Hutsinger or Sobrey going down for the shot block, just taking the eyes away for Sahulovitz, and that one's just able to get by his catching glove. If he sees that, I think he makes that save.
0: Play of Raiders back into the Blades end, but standing tall in front of his net, Kaczkowski got it ahead. Lewandowski in over the line. David Lewandowski stripped from behind by Korkish. Kaczkowski held it in briefly. Now gets it back in neutral ice and goes to Sobrey. Ahead on the right wing for Gusev.
5: Jordan Murray and number 20, Ben Harvey. It's a power play goal at 14:50.
0: Ben Harvey is also on a four-game point streak with that assist. He has 7 points to start the season. And Jordan Murray had an assist last night and has an assist tonight. 20-year-old defenseman who's going to make the interesting decision for the Raiders as to what they do with their four 20-year-olds moving forward. Evan Smith not in the lineup tonight. Last night it was Carson Dick who has sat out. The other 20-year-old forward for the Raiders, you have to think, is staying in Maddox McKegarty. And Jordan Murray looks like he wants to be one of the three 20s as well. Klimke holds it in the Raiders' end. Oscars Lukes, the Latvian, ahead to center for Ethan Shingus. Off Carter Kingersky's stick. Now Lang for Matthews, just out of his reach as he was bursting into neutral ice. Murray back for it in his zone for Lukes. Off his stick to center. Onto it is Carson Dick, cut off by Botel. Knocked off a stick of Shingus trying to enter the zone. Now it's Murray trying his luck on the near wing. This will be rimmed up the far boards and back into the Raider end by the Blades with 3:15 left to go in the third period. LaVallee steps up. Couldn't chase after the puck. Would have been offside. Raiders get a chance again. It's deflected from center ice into the Blades end. The Raiders get a change. Sahulovitz gives to Tyrone Sobrey. Right wing corner. LaVallee. Lead pass. Bennett Kelly waiting for his teammates to get onside. Feeds it back into the Blade zone. Sobrey to the near wing. Fowler couldn't get out. Here's a shot from the line by Harvey, wide of the goal. Connor Howe on the left wing.
6: Here comes Orshelak.
0: Here's Orshelak heading to the bench for an extra attacker with 2:40 left to go in the third period. Puck comes free. Here's Meyer with a shot. Save made. Loose puck. It's into the crease. So Hollowitz finds it, and he'll cover up with 2:34 left to go in the third period, and all the penalized players are back out onto the ice. Brock Cripps for the Raiders included. Kane Martinuk for the Saskatoon Blades. And the Raiders net now empty as they trail by two with 2:34 left. And are we getting a timeout from Connor Yanni and Cole Bell of the Prince Albert Raiders? Referee standing there watching to see if they make the indication. And no. Braden Glynn says, let's go. Face off to the right of Sahulovitz to my broadcast right in the Blade's hand. Puck still in the circle. They bang away at it. Sievertson with it. Klimke knocks him off the puck. Sarkanov trying to find it. Kaczkowski trying to tie it up along the far boards, and they get a whistle right away. Quick whistle from the referee, and a faceoff in the Blades end in that same circle, far side, as I look at it, to my broadcast right, to the right of Martin Sahulovitz, who has stopped 22 of 24 shots tonight. Raiders win the faceoff cleanly. Shot blocked. Boychuk right point. Middle of the ice for Cripps. Left wing circle. Sarkinoff beside the net. Sievertson tried to pull the Lang and go across the goal mouth with the forehand and tuck it in and failed to do so. Sievertson. Sarkinoff and left wing boards at the half wall. Stops short of the corner. Gives to Sievertson back to the line. Cripps. Cripps going cross ice. Picked off by Lang. And rather than shoot it at the empty net, he just gets rid of it down the ice. Hunter Lang with two goals out there with a chance to maybe get the hat trick. Here's Sievertson going wide. Around Klimke, tried to center it. Sahulovitz gets a stick on it, and now it's Williams to center. Backhands it into the zone wide of the goal. Matthews will chase it down. Comes away with it in the near corner. Tries to feed Lang behind the net. Sievertson, though, intercepts, and the Raiders come away. Drop back. Boychuk in his zone for Cripps from the left wing. Comes to center, drives it hard off the glass into the Blades' end. Sahulovitz can't stop it behind the net. Lavallee trying to cut it off and tie it up and along the near corner. Comes up the boards, and Matthews will get it out to center. Jordan Murray on the ice with 65 seconds left to go in regulation time. Gets a return pass from Gorzinski. Murray in over the Blades' line. Going wide, tries to center. Hits a leg on the way and goes wide of the net. Lavallee for Kaczkowski. He'll backhand this one high, and it comes out to center ice. Murray gloves it down. Harsanyi trying to take it away. Now a shot at the empty net, and just wide off the stick of Lewandowski, and that'll be icing against the Blades with 43 seconds left to go in the third period.
6: Well, that last mad scramble in front caused Sahulovitz to lose his net and his stick. So it's a good thing that the Blades were able to get the puck out, and they'll take the icing, and looks like Prince Albert will take their timeout now.
0: Raiders take the timeout. I would have taken it back when they first took Orshelak out of the net. Because now you're still down two, but there's significantly less time remaining. But that's just me. I'm no coach. Let me put that disclaimer out there right now. I'm not a coach. Don't want to be a coach. Just an observation that I'm making, rightly or wrongly, could very well be wrongly. Timeout done. Face off in the Saskatoon end. To my broadcast right, far side circle to the right of Martin Sahulovitz. Lang, Williams, Lewandowski, Kaczkowski and Klimke out for the Blades. Raiders with Gorzinski to take the faceoff against Lang, Harvey, Sarkinoff, Sievertson, Boychuk, and Murray. Controlled by the Raiders, but Williams takes it away, gets it out the center, gives chase. Murray angling him off. Penalty coming up. It's going to be to Saskatoon as they'll play it across ice. 25 seconds left to go. Williams blocks a pass. Sievertson with the puck gets it in over the line. Now it's touched by Klimke. And Cooper Williams is going to draw a high sticking penalty with 22.9 seconds left to go in the third period. He and Murray were battling along the far boards, and his stick came up and caught Murray in the face, and Williams doesn't like the call, but you got to be in control of your stick, and unfortunately for him, he wasn't, and he clips Jordan Murray, as we'll see on the whistle. There it is. Boom. Stick comes up, nails him right in the visor.
6: It's one of those. That's a battle. He's going for the stick lift, and he misses. And I understand why he's upset, but like you said, Les, you got to be in control of your stick. And we've seen that a couple of times tonight of players just not in control of their stick, and the referees have called all of them.
0: So now it's a 6-on-4 power play.
5: Blades penalty, number 16, Cooper Williams, 2 minutes, high sticking. Time of the penalty, 19:37.
0: Gorzinski against Matthews in the circle to the right of Sahulovitz. Controlled by the Raiders. Back to the line, Murray. Near side, Boychuk. Riley Boychuk, a shot. Save made, Sahulovitz. With it is Matthews. Shot at the empty net. And he scores! LeBeau passed to Matthews. Shorthanded goal into the empty net to extend his point streak to four games. It's his second shorthanded goal of the night, and that'll cap it off. The Blades will win it by a final score of 5-2, as there's only 11.9 seconds left to go.
6: Well, I thought all night, Les, the penalty kill looked really good for the Blades, limiting the chances of the Prince Albert Raiders. I know they got the one goal, but good sticks in the lane, and that was another example. Good stick in the lane to ice it.
5: 77, Kasdan Matthews. Unassisted, it's a shorthanded goal at 1948.
0: And that's the end of the hockey game. As the time winds up, and the Saskatoon Blades have won their home opener. They give up the opening goal in the first period, but they score five over the final 40 minutes. And they defeat the Prince Albert Raiders, sweeping the Raiders in a home-and-home series early in the season. 5-2 Blades over PA tonight. Saskatoon 2-1-1 on the season. The Raiders are 1-3. A shorthanded goal for Kasdan Matthews. Give Martin Sahulovitz an actual assist because he makes the save off Boychuk.
6: Yep.
0: And the rebound comes to Matthews. We'll get that scoring change made here at some point in time. Just a quick thought here before we take off.
6: I was going to say, what else can't Sahulovitz do? Now he's putting up points. I thought that was a great effort from start to finish by the Blades. You know, maybe a little bit of a lull, if you want to call that, in the third period with some penalties and getting into troubles there and letting Prince Albert make it a little bit more closer. But from start to finish, I really think it was the Blades game from start to finish, and looks to be a very exciting group for this season.
0: Your final score, Saskatoon 5, Prince Albert 2. Post-game show from the Backstage Lounge coming up next. You're listening to Saskatoon Blades Hockey on CJWW.
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0: Dropped in, we're underway. Trips to it, near side Gorzinski. We're going to get scrapped right off the hop. This is a carryover from last night. At the end of the game, Hunter Lang and Jonas Sievertsen got into it, and here they are at center ice. Sievertsen went for the big punch early, missed and fell down, and that's the end of that scrap. Nothing happened. Owen Korkish, far wing, shots they made, rebound shot, they score! Riley Boychuk pots home the rebound. That's almost like a pass by Korkish. The shot along the ice to the near side, the left pad. So Holovitz makes the save, but the rebound comes right onto the stick of Boychuk, who makes no mistake. And the Raiders open the scoring on the first two shots on goal of the game. As we're underway. Sobry near side. Dumas for Harsanyi. He'll pick the pocket of Boychuk after he had lost it. Now gets it ahead. Lewandowski working in. Lewandowski across. Chips it. Scores! Hayden Harsanyi, what do you say? Hey, hey. Hi-ho, let's go. Hey, we've got ourselves a goal song. Let's put it on here right now. Listen to the lyrics. Hi-oh, let's go. Hey, that sounds like somebody's goal call.
6: That sounds familiar.
0: Absolutely. The teams are back at full and even strength. The Blades did not get a shot on goal on their third power play opportunity of the night. They're 0 for 3. In front, the shot, great save, rebound shot, another save by Solovitz. It is Luke's a shot. He drove that one wide. Martinsville product, Kasdan Matthews near the line, trying to drop it off. LaValle gets a return feed, a shot, save made, Orshelak. Kind of took it in, he scores! Hey, Hunter Lang! Stayed with it, got the rebound, ducked around the goaltender. Orshelak's left pad into the gold crease and tucks the puck home on the puck play. And it's the Blades going out in front by a score of 2-1 for the first time this evening. Hutzinger for Lewandowski, and he bobbled it. Had he taken that cleanly, he maybe has a chance to shoot right away and get a goal. Konstantin Hutzinger shot deflected. Loose puck. He scores! David Lewandowski, Johnny on the spot to put in the rebound of the shot by Konstantin Hutzinger that changed direction. Orsulak made an uncomfortable save and couldn't control the rebound, which Lewandowski jumps all over, and it's 3-1 Saskatoon. Klimke across for Lewandowski. For Klimke to Williams on the left wing. Beside the net. Lang steps up front and scores! Oh, sure! Hunter Lang! The beauty of being 6'6". You take the puck on your forehand, you drag it across the front of the net to your forehand again, and with that wingspan, you're able to get around the goaltender and tuck it in, and it's 4-1 for the Blades as they get a power play goal from Hunter Lang, his second of the night. AJ last year, here's a shot, they score! Connor Howe, up high, moves to the middle and beats Olivex cleanly to the glove side, and a power play goal for Prince Albert. Narrows the lead to 2 with 5:10 left to go in regulation time, so hold still. Riley Boychuk, a shot, save made, Sahalovitz with it is Matthews, shot at the empty net, and he scores! Lebeau, Kasdan Matthews, shorthanded goal into the empty net to extend his point streak to 4 games. It's his second shorthanded goal of the night, and that'll cap it off. The Blades will win it by a final score of 5-2.
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0: Dropped in, we're underway. Trips to it, near side Gorzinski. We're going to get scrapped right off the hop. This is a carryover from last night at the end of the game. Hunter Lang and Jonas Sivertsen got into it, and here they are at center ice. Sivertsen went for the big punch early, missed and fell down, and that's the end of that scrap. Nothing happened. Owen Korkish, far wing, shot, save made, rebound shot, they score! Riley Boychuk pots home the rebound. That's almost like a pass by Korkish. The shot along the ice to the near side, the left pad, So Holovitz makes the save, but the rebound comes right onto the stick of Boychuk, who makes no mistake. And the Raiders open the scoring on the first two shots on goal of the game. We're underway. Sobry near side. Dumas for Harsanyi. He'll pick the pocket of Boychuk after he had lost it. Now gets it ahead. Lewandowski working in. Lewandowski across. Chips it. Scores! Let's go! Hayden Harsanyi, what do you say? Hey, hey! Hi-ho, let's go. Hey, we've got ourselves a goal song. Let's put it on here right now. Listen to the lyrics. Hi-oh, let's go. Hey, that sounds like somebody's goal call.
6: That sounds familiar.
0: Absolutely. The teams are back at full and even strength. The Blades did not get a shot on goal on their third power play opportunity of the night. They're 0 for 3. In front, the shot. Great save. Rebound shot. Another save by Solovitz. In is Luke's a shot. He drove that one wide. Martinsville product. Kasdan Matthews near the line. Trying to drop it off. LaValle gets a return feed. A shot save made. Orshelek kind of tuck it in. He scores! Hey, Hunter Lang! Stayed with it. Got the rebound. Ducked around the goaltender. Orshelek's left pad into the goal crease. And tucks the puck home on the tuck play. And it's the Blades going out in front by a score of 2-1 for the first time this evening. Hutzinger for Lewandowski, and he bobbled it. Had he taken that cleanly, he maybe has a chance to shoot right away and get a goal. Konstantin Hutzinger shot deflected. Loose puck. He scores! David Lewandowski, Johnny on the spot to put in the rebound of the shot by Konstantin Hutzinger that changed direction. Orshelek made an uncomfortable save and couldn't control the rebound, which Lewandowski jumps all over, and it's 3-1 Saskatoon. Klimke across for Lewandowski. For Klimke to Williams on the left wing. Beside the net. Lang steps up front and scores! Oh, sure! Hunter Lang! The beauty of being 6'6". You take the puck on your forehand, you drag it across the front of the net to your forehand again, and with that wingspan, you're able to get around the goaltender and tuck it in. And it's 4-1 for the Blades as they get a power play goal from Hunter Lang, his second of the night. AJ last year. Here's a shot. They score. Connor Howe up high, moves to the middle and beats Solovitz cleanly to the glove side. And a power play goal for Prince Albert. Narrows the lead to 2 with 5:10 left to go in regulation time. So hold still. Riley Boychuk a shot. Save made. Solovitz with it is Matthews. Shot at the empty net. And he scores! LeBou! Kasdan Matthews! Short-handed goal into the empty net to extend his point streak to 4 games. It's his second short-handed goal of the night. And that'll cap it off. The Blades will win it by a final score of 5-2. So there you have it. The highlight montage from tonight's 5-2 home opening victory for the Saskatoon Blades over the Prince Albert Raiders. We are back up in the broadcast booth. Unfortunately, we had a technical issue tonight with our equipment down in the 016 backstage lounge, which wouldn't allow us to connect. We couldn't hear the radio station. We couldn't hear anything going on. We couldn't even get sound for the folks who were down in the backstage lounge to hear a post-game show. So we had to apologize to them and take off back up here. And here we are back and ready to go with what's going on here. We'll have head coach Dan DeSilva and our Blade player guests, which will be Hunter Lang and Hayden Harsanyi, join us upstairs here as we run through what happened tonight as the Blades win 5-2. Here's your game summary. A presentation of Saskatchewan Lotteries, the fundraiser for more than 12,000 sport, culture, and recreation groups. Referees tonight, Braden Glynn and Taylor Brzminski. The goaltenders were Martin Sahulovitz for the Saskatoon Blades and Mikhail Orshelek for the Prince Albert Raiders. Raiders opened the scoring back at 1:49 of the first period, the only goal of the first period. It was Riley Boychuk with his first of the season from Owen Korkish and Alisher Sarkinov. Gave Prince Albert the lead and on the pre-con limited shot clock in the first period, 11-6 in favor of Saskatoon. In the second period, the Blades scored the first two of what turned out to be 4 straight goals on their way to taking control of this game. They tied it up. Hayden Harsanyi's first, finishing off a 2-on-1 feed from David Lewandowski at 1:52 of the second period. Then the goal that put the Blades ahead for good, Hunter Lang with his 4th goal of the year from Cooper Williams. and Jack LaValle at 14:47, 2-1 Blades with the lead, and their first lead after 40 minutes in a game through four games this season, leading 2-1 after two periods. Precon limited shot clock in the second period was 10-6 in favor of Saskatoon. To the third period, and David Lewandowski kept the good times rolling for the Blades with his second goal in as many games since returning from the Edmonton Oilers. Konstantin Hutzinger's first point was an assist for the Blades. Ben Botel with a helper as well at 2:23. That turned out to be the game-winning goal, made it 3-1. Then at 6:36 of the third period on a power play, Hunter Lang's second goal of the game, his fifth of the year, and the Blades' fifth or sixth power play goal as a team this season. Cooper Williams and Braden Klimke with the assist. That made it 4-1. Prince Albert got one back on a power play. Connor Howe with his fourth of the season, and for the 17-year-old sophomore from Prince Albert, his second power play goal of the year, the Raiders' fifth power play goal as a team. Jordan Murray and Ben Harvey with the assist at 14:50 made it 4-2. And then with the goaltender Orshelak pulled for an extra attacker on a power play, 4-on-6, Kasdan Matthews scores off of a rebound of a Prince Albert shot, Riley Boychuk's shot stopped by Sokolovets. Matthews with the rebound puts it into the empty net. A shorthanded goal for Matthews, his third goal of the season, his second shorthanded goal of the year. So Holovets will get an assist on the play at 19:48 to make the final score 5-2 Saskatoon. Precon limited shot clock in the third period, 14-8 in favor of the Raiders. And for the 60 minutes in tonight's game on the shot clock, brought to you by Precon Limited, solid as concrete, the Blades outshot the Prince Albert Raiders 29-26. There were 18 minor penalties in the game, as this was a chippy affair, a lot of bad blood between the two sides playing back-to-back nights. Two fighting majors split evenly. Raiders took 10 of the 18 minor penalties. The Blades were 1-for-7 on the advantage collision man advantage with 11 shots on goal. The Raiders were 1-for-5 on the power play against the Blades save on foods penalty kill with 7 shots on goal. As far as face-offs went in the game tonight, and now I have to find that again. Let's see, there's our game sheet. There it is. Each team won 30 face-offs in the game. The best for the Blades in the circle was Cooper Williams, winning 9 of 13. Kasdan Matthews was 6 of 6 in part-time role. Of course, he played a lot of center last year. Riley Boychuk won 8 of 14 face-offs to lead the way for Prince Albert. Individual shots on goal for the Blades, out of their 29 shots on goal in the game, 4 each for David Lewandowski and Igor Gusev. And on the Raiders' side, Alisher Sarkanov, Jordan Murray, Maddox McKegarty with 4 shots on goal each for Prince Albert. Goaltender-wise, Mikhail Orshelak's record drops to 1-2. He stopped 24 of 28 shots, the 29th into an empty net. Martin Sokolovets is 2-0 to start his Blades career, as he stops 24 of 26 shots for the victory. The Blades improve their record to 2 wins, 1 loss, 1 extra time loss for 5 points. They sweep the weekend series from the Raiders, who are now 1-3 to start the season. In front of a crowd of 7,379, the home opening crowd here for the Blades tonight, most of them heading home happy with the 5-2 Blades victory over the Prince Albert Raiders. And that'll does it for the game summary, which, again, has been brought to you by... and then, of course, I also lost my little planning thing here. Hang on. You think I would know these things off by heart by now, but it's still early in the season, so I don't have things committed to memory just yet. Again, your game summary. Where is it? There it is. Brought to you by Saskatchewan Lotteries, the fundraiser for more than 12,000 sport, culture, and recreation groups. You get used to doing something, and it gets muddled up, and you can't find what you're supposed to do. Take a timeout. We'll come back in 60 seconds. Live interview segment. Hopefully we'll have head coach Dan DeSilva make his way up here, as well as Hunter Lang and Hayden Arsani. We'll also have the three stars, including the Blades' unsung hero, and the out-of-town scoreboard to wrap up our Saturday evening on the home opener as the Blades beat Prince Albert 5-2. 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
0: All right, we haven't got any guests here just yet. 5-2, the Blades win over the Prince Albert Raiders tonight here at Sastel Center in home opener night for the Blades. Speak of the devil, here he is now. He brought his youngsters with him as well. Head coach Dan Da Silva is here, and his boys are here. Come on in, guys. You don't have to be outside. Come on. What's going on? Nothing. Pretty happy with what happened tonight for Dad? Yeah, it was a good game, wasn't it? No, you're not going to be on the screen. Sorry to say. Coach, congratulations. Home opening victory like that, and a really good one, especially once you got around to the second and third periods.
20: Yeah, I mean, I even thought like the first period was pretty good, too. We outshot them, but we were down 1-0, so it felt like it wasn't that good. But I thought that the chances were fairly even. Was it a perfect game? No, there were some stressful moments for sure, but they're a good team. They're gonna have their moments. They're going to apply pressure. At the end of the day, we did a good job sticking with it and getting the job done.
0: You got pretty close to what your team is. You're still missing a couple of key guys on the back end due to injuries, but you got up front. You have your goaltender here now. Again, he was pretty critical for you tonight when he came up with some big saves when you needed. You got to feel good about the group you've got.
20: We do, and like you mentioned, Jordan Martin and Isaac Pohl being out, and hopefully they can get back for us soon. But the guys that are in for them right now, like Spencer Kruitz, Luke Dumas, those guys have been really, really solid for us. And we wouldn't be having the weekend that we had without them playing the way that they are. So it's really contributions from everyone on our team. That I say that all the time. That's what it takes. So to have success in this league, you need to have everybody pulling the rope. And then obviously when we did have breakdowns, MP was outstanding for us again. Made some huge saves time and time again. We held them to less than 30 shots, was good, but I felt like every time they got a shot, it was a scoring chance, which is not a good thing either. But he looks really good through his first two games, and he got an assist tonight, I think.
0: Yes, he did. It will be. I said it as soon as they said an assist. No. Goaltender makes the save. Rebound put into the empty net. That's an assist for the goaltender.
20: Yeah, exactly.
0: Automatic. Jackson?
6: One of my keys in the pregame show is that we've seen kind of what the big guns have done offensively. I wanted to see maybe the depth contribute or maybe have a night like Hayden Harsanyi did last night. And I thought there were a couple of guys that did. Hutsinger comes to mind. Do you think that you kind of saw that as well? Guys starting to contribute, maybe not chipping in on the score sheet, but they're being noticed and effectful out there?
20: Yeah, 100%. I mean, we're going to need those guys to chip in offensively for sure. It was good to see Hutsinger awarded with just a shot on net that creates a rebound for David's goal. And we're going to need definitely guys stepping up and providing offense for sure. But he's a 19-year-old rookie in the league. Kane Martinuk, another guy who is a 16-year-old rookie in the league, that they will get their feet underneath them eventually, and they will start to provide offense for us. We know that, and right now the big guys are having no problem carrying the mail. So hopefully that continues, and hopefully we start to see other guys start to chip in as well.
6: I'd imagine you wouldn't be happy with the amount of penalties that your team took, but the penalty kill looked good. As a positive from that, the penalty kill looked good. Are you happy with what you've seen so far? I know, again, you wouldn't like to see as many penalties taken, but it looks good out there.
20: Well, that's it. And I actually think our penalty kill has been really good. I'm not sure where it is percentage-wise now after tonight, but it just seems like, we're giving teams way too many looks. We do a really good job, and then that they get four power plays and five power plays, and eventually good players are going to make shots like they did tonight and last night, and then it's going to cost you. So discipline is definitely an area of focus for us. We need to do a better job controlling our sticks and controlling our emotions. But I do like where it's coming from. Like they're a hardworking, competitive group that maybe a little too often across the line, but I'd rather scale guys back than have to get them going.
0: Okay, so now as you move forward, you've got that university schedule going on. In fact, you only have one game next week. Positive, negative, how do you feel about the way your schedule is early? You don't actually play a weekday game until the 21st or 24th of October, something like that, against Everett?
20: Yeah, I'd like to be playing games personally. I know the guys would too. The long weeks of practices still seem to drag on. But it's a good opportunity still early in the season to work on a few things. There's definitely some stuff we got to clean up. It gives us lots of time to meet with guys that are new to us and need, you know, some one-on-one video and stuff like that. So I think we have a pretty good plan for the week ahead, very similar to last week. And, you know, why would we not rinse and repeat it with the success we had this weekend, right? So, but we definitely are going to enjoy this one tonight, day off tomorrow. And then, yeah, we're going to get back to work like we always do on Monday.
0: Congratulations on the home opening victory and getting above 500 early like this after a bit of a tough start last weekend where you probably deserved better but didn't get the results. You got the results you wanted this week. All the best moving forward.
20: Yeah, appreciate it. It's good to get the results. Can I have these guys just say hi
0: to
20: Mama or Grandma and Grandpa on the radio?
0: Go ahead.
2: Hello.
0: Names, what are the boys' names?
2: Why can't we be on screen?
20: This is Dawson. Dawson, say hi.
2: Hello.
20: Yeah, and this is Lucas. Lucas, say hi.
2: Hi.
0: Lucas is the one with the personality, I can see. He wants to be on the
20: chatterbox. I'm afraid of what he might say. It's time to turn this mic off. Okay, thanks,
0: right,
20: guys. Have a good night.
0: Thanks very much, Dan. Dan DeSilva, head coach of the Saskatoon Blades, with his boys with him. And we're going to take a timeout, come back. We have more Blades players making their way up to join us, hopefully. We're hoping for Hunter Lang to join us, as well as Hayden Harsanyi. The Blades win 5-2 tonight over the Prince Albert Raiders. We'll come back with those guys, three stars, Blades unsung hero next. You're listening to Saskatoon Blades Hockey on CJWW.
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0: Well, as we wait for players to arrive to chat with us following tonight's 5-2 Saskatoon Blades victory over the Prince Albert Raiders in the Blades home opener, let's take a look at the three stars from tonight's game. We went with a Blades sweep in a three-goal decision. Now, the third star was Martin Sahalovets, the goaltender, second win in as many nights. Stopped 24 of 26 shots, better than a 900 save percentage again. Second star, Hunter Lang, two goals tonight. The power play goal included, plus one, two shots on goal. He was also involved in a scrap and won 3 of 8 faceoffs. So he was an assist short of a Gordie Howe hat trick. And the first star, David Lewandowski, with another 2-point game, a goal and an assist, just like he had in his first game last night in PA, was plus two with 4 shots on goal. So David Lewandowski, the first star, Hunter Lang, the second star, and goaltender Martin Sahalovets, the third star, your three stars from tonight's game. That brings us to the Blades' unsung hero from tonight, which is a presentation of Broadway and Lakeview Pharmacies, your local Pharma Choice team that are ready to help you live a winning life. And the unsung hero is Hayden Harsanyi, who really, I think, deserves to have gotten a little bit more. Certainly he deserved something better last night with 6 shots on goal and skating miles, and he was skating miles again tonight. Got his first goal on a great 2-on-1 pass from Lewandowski to get the Blades to even terms at 1-1, was plus 1 with 3 shots on goal, and he won 5 of 8 faceoffs as well. So Hayden Harsanyi is the Blades' unsung hero tonight, and that unsung hero again is brought to you by Broadway and Lakeview Pharmacies, your local Pharma Choice team that are ready to help you live a winning life. Back with the out-of-town scoreboard, and that may be the last thing we do unless a couple of those players show up and chat with us. We're waiting on Hunter Lang and Hayden Harsanyi to hopefully join us up here in our broadcast location, not down in the backstage lounge because we had technical difficulties there tonight, so sorry about that. But we'll be back with more to finish things up as you're listening to Saskatoon Blades Hockey on CJWW.
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0: Okay, back here at Sastel Center, I just got word from people that are down in the 016 lounge waiting on me that they got the radio feed working off of our tie line. Garrett, the technical IT guy from here at Sastel Center, must have gone down and fixed it, but in the meantime, we were running out of commercial time, so we decided to hoof it back up here to the broadcast booth and try and finish off the post-game show. Also listening on their cell phones, apparently. I appreciate people like that. That's great. Hopefully we'll get that figured out for the next home game, which will be on Friday when the Blades play host to the Red Deer Rebels at 7 o'clock here at Sastel Center. Right now, though, as we wait, still hoping that Hunter Lang and Hayden Arsenio will make it up to us. Maybe they do, maybe they don't. 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Most everything is final now. Kelowna at home defeated Penticton 3-1 to get a split of that home and home. Moose Jaw beat Brandon 3-1 tonight in Moose Jaw. Portland hangs on to that in-season trophy. They knock off Kamloops 5-3. Red Deer at home. This is a night for home teams in the WHL. Red Deer beat Medicine Hat 3-1. Seattle cranked Prince George 8-0 down near Puget Sound. Spokane at home edged Tri-Cities by a score of 3-2. I have to check something in that game, see what their attendance was like in Spokane. Yeah, they had the big crowd. 9,057 in Spokane tonight. And why wouldn't you go to that rink? It's absolutely gorgeous. Victoria at home beat Vancouver 4-1. Here's your one lone road winner out of 9 games tonight. The Everett Silvertips with 2 third-period goals to beat Wenatchee by a score of 2-1. NHL preseason, just 1 game still going. San Jose leading Vegas 3-2 midway through the third period. It's the last night of an NHL preseason, so we're not going to run through scores here. I'm just going to tell you who the winners were. Pittsburgh, Carolina, the LA Kings, Utah, Washington, Tampa Bay, Montreal, Vancouver, Columbus, Chicago, New Jersey, and Edmonton. I'll just tell you winners because it doesn't matter what happens. There's no points in the standings for guys who win and no points lost for teams who lose. So that's that. That's the NHL preseason schedule for tonight. And then you go over to the CFL today, and it was Calgary over Ottawa 45-31. Edmonton beat Hamilton 37-35. Blue Jays lose 5-1 today to the Cincinnati Reds. And that is the out-of-town scoreboard. 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As alternate captain Hunter Lang has made his way here. Congratulations. Sorry we made you hoof it all the way up here again. We had technical issues down in the lounge. We'll make sure that's fixed up. But nice to get a sweep of the home and home against PA here this weekend.
24: Yeah, it's always nice to get a sweep, 2 wins. You know, especially against PA, they're our rivals, and it's always nice being them. So, yeah, it was a good weekend for us.
0: Now, what was the key here tonight? Let's put it this way. you stood up and got into a scrap 19 seconds in. You were an assist away from a Gordie Howe hat trick, unfortunately, but I'll think you'll take the two goals in the fight as being reward enough.
24: Yeah, for sure. You know, I thought I'd try to get the crowd into it and the boys into it and kind of show the boys show the other team that we're not scared of them this year. And yeah, it was nice to get the two goals as well.
0: Yeah, now you mentioned that to me back on Thursday when the captains were all named. You mentioned the fact that they kind of bullied you last year and you didn't want that to happen again this year. That's part and parcel of what you're doing. But what happened at the end of the game last night? Because you were in the middle of that as well, weren't you?
24: Yeah. Yeah, I feel like last year, you know, they bullied us a little bit, maybe scared of them a little bit. They were the way better team. And this year we wanted to come in and show them that we're not scared of them. And yeah, we had a little scuffle last night, which set the tone for tonight. And yeah, it was a good win.
0: Was that with Sievertson at
24: yeah.
0: the end of the game?
24: Oh,
0: okay.
24: Yeah,
0: so
24: yes, sir.
0: Hence, that's why you...
24: yeah, we have a little history.
0: You have history. Okay.
24: Yeah.
0: Jackson?
11: Only one for me.

0: Introducing the new Crush It Hard Iced Tea from the makers of Provincial Vodka. Crush It tastes like
1: victory. He's funny. He can talk, but no, he's just unreal. He's an unreal guy.
2: Don't sell yourself short. I appreciate you. That's why I like having you up here to chat every once in a while, because you bring some levity to the table. Let's put it that way.
1: Thank you. I appreciate that.
2: Oh, I appreciate you. Thank you. Congratulations on the two-goal night, and all the best as you
1: awesome.
2: Move
1: Thanks,
2: forward.
1: Les.
2: All right, Hunter Lang of the Saskatoon Blades. Let's bring in Hayden Harsanyi, who I believe is around the corner. Got his first goal of the season. Probably deserved to have one last night in PA, as he's got ice sort of on his one ankle. Do you block a shot somewhere along the line, or what the heck's going on with that?
3: No, I've just been dealing with some lace bite, so kind of started in practice, but trying to manage it, get the swelling down a bit, if you know what that is.
2: I have an idea what it is.
3: Yeah, it's kind of like from friction, like it's kind of like just swells up the tendon, but
2: that's not no too fun.
3: Bad. No, it's not. It hurts pretty bad.
2: But it doesn't affect your skating, obviously, because I'm watching you the last two nights especially, and it reminds me of the kid I saw playing with Caden McCann and with Medicine Hat as 16-year-olds and buzzing around all over the place. Do you feel that way?
3: Yeah, I'm feeling really confident about my game. I mean, something going into the season is just more of a mindset, you know, worrying more about the process than, you know, the result, and, you know, points will come and this, that. But, yeah, my skating, my energy, I've been feeling really confident this year with my skating. So,
2: how much does it help, though, to have Lewandowski back and Gusev, who looks like he's figuring it out? That's a pretty good line you guys are putting together.
3: Yeah, no, David's an unbelievable player. I mean, the way he opens up the ice, and, you know, it helps me out a lot. I think we help each other out a lot because my skating, and he opens up stuff. So, and then, yeah, Gusev's figuring out quickly. I mean, I'm actually very impressed with the way he played this weekend. So, yeah, I think just keep building off it.
2: How's your Russian or how's his English?
3: Neither are very good.
2: Okay.
3: Neither are very good at all.
2: Like. All right. Jackson.
4: Only one for me. Last night, just such a workhorse, but didn't get rewarded on the score sheet. Tonight, you got rewarded on the score sheet, and you're starting to see some other guys, you know, starting to pick up the pace. I mean, are you starting to see the makings of the team that, you know, that was talked about in the preseason, getting those reinforcements back?
3: Yeah, our depth this year is our strength. I think, I mean, there's not many teams, especially, you know, with the rule changes and losing guys, that have the depth, and especially, you know, the, you know, our age on our team. We have, I'd say, probably one of the older teams in the league, which is a huge difference now in today's league. And, you know, I think our depth, and once, you know, well, not once, I guess all four lines were rolling tonight and playing very well. So I think just building off that, I think we could have a very good team this year.
2: You don't play now until Friday, and last week it kind of worked, but I think you want to play games along the line eventually. Dan DeSilva was saying he wants to play games because it gets to be a little bit tiring hearing that same stuff in your ear about practice and what you have to do in order to get better, doesn't it?
3: Yeah, for sure. I think everyone wants to play games, and, you know, not having the weekday games sometimes makes the week a bit longer, but I think it's good for us early in the season. I think, you know, especially just building, you know, having hard practices early in the week, just building that cardio, that muscle memory. So we're ready to go for Friday. And
2: good.
3: I think, yeah, just building off the stuff we worked on this weekend and back to work on Monday.
2: Good. Congrats, man.
3: Yeah, thank
2: Getting
3: you.
2: Your first goal of the season.
3: Thank
2: Many
3: you very much.
2: Come.
3: Yeah, hopefully.
2: Hayden Harsanyi of the Saskatoon Blades joining us here on our post-game show from up in the broadcast booth. And sorry, we made you come all the way up to the gondola to do that, but I appreciate that. 5-2, the Blades over the Prince Albert Raiders tonight to complete the weekend home-and-home sweep. Again, a reminder, the only game next week for the Blades is on Friday with a play host to the the Red Deer Rebels. Can't be Prince Albert again. Red Deer, 7 o'clock Friday. We're on the air at 6:45 with pregame chatter. That does it for us here tonight from Sastel Center. On behalf of color commentator Jackson Emery, our technical producer tonight, Pat Dubois, who played its Midnight Cinderella, the last song before we came onto the air. It took me back 20, 25 years. Poor Pat had to endure my singing again over the mic back to the studio. So thanks, Pat, for doing that. I'm Les Lazarick. We'll talk with you again on Friday night as you've been listening to Saskatoon Blades Hockey on CJWW.
0: This has been Saskatoon Blades Hockey on your home of the Blades, CJWW. Don't miss a moment of the excitement. We'll have it right here all season long. 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

0: The Environment Canada forecast for Saskatoon and area. Tonight, a few clouds. Wind west at 20 kilometers an hour and a low of plus 5. Tomorrow, mainly sunny. Wind west at 30 kilometers an hour and a high of 16. Tomorrow night, clear, low plus 3. Monday, sunny, high 19. For the Prince Albert region, tonight partly cloudy, 30% chance of showers overnight, wind west gusting to 40 and a low of plus 5. Tomorrow sunny, wind west gusting to 50 and a high of 15. Tomorrow night, clear, low plus 4. Monday sunny, high 17.
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0: Environment Canada forecast for Saskatoon and area. Tonight, a few clouds, wind west at 20 kilometers an hour and a low of plus 5. Tomorrow, mainly sunny, wind west at 30 kilometers an hour and a high of 16. Tomorrow night, clear, low plus 3. Monday, sunny, high 19. For the Prince Albert region, tonight partly cloudy, 30% chance of showers overnight, wind west gusting to 40 and a low of plus 5. Tomorrow sunny, wind west gusting to 50 and a high of 15. Tomorrow night, clear, low plus 4. Monday sunny, high 17.
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0: 600-CJ-WW Saskatoon. There's the Ukrainian connection. That is Elmer's special. We're after 11 o'clock. I'm Jason Lee. Appreciate you staying up late with us tonight. We got some more old-time music to get to, like Carl Elliott, Gabby Haas on the way. If you're up for some Metro on this Saturday night, good news. I got one from him for you before we get to midnight. And the D-Drifters kick off four in a row next.
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0: 600 CJWW, the Helena Polka. That is Clarinet John wrapping up four in a row. Gary's Ridgeland Dutchman in there with the Dinner Bell Waltz. You heard Family Love and the All Come Polka and a Kalamaka medley courtesy of the D Drifters. Hey, if you're looking for something to do tomorrow, maybe you want to check out some rodeo. Tomorrow afternoon is the final go-round of the KCRA Finals. That is over at Prairie Land in Saskatoon. Good luck to the Cowboys and Cowgirls in your final performance of this rodeo season. Final go-round at Prairie Land tomorrow afternoon, 2 o'clock.
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5: The Environment Canada forecast for Saskatoon and area. Tonight, a few clouds. Wind west at 20 kilometers an hour and a low of plus 5. Tomorrow, mainly sunny. Wind west at 30 kilometers an hour and a high of 16. Tomorrow night, clear, low plus 3. Monday, sunny, high 19. For the Prince Albert region, tonight, partly cloudy. 30% chance of showers overnight. Wind west gusting to 40 and a low of plus 5. Tomorrow sunny, wind west gusting to 50 and a high of 15. Tomorrow night, clear, low plus 4. Monday sunny, high 17.
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0: 600 CJWW. It's Gabby Haas on the Saturday Night Old Time Dance Party. That's the Bohemian Polka Medley. Blue Spanish Eyes from the Cimarrons in there. The Schwill Brothers Band with Butterfly. The Six Fat Dutchmen and the Redhead Polka. Plus the Contessa Waltz, courtesy of Carl Elliott. And kicking it all off was the Red Raven Polka and the Country Squires. So a church was celebrating its 100th anniversary, and several former pastors and the bishop were in attendance. And at one point, the minister had the children gather at the altar for a talk about the importance of this day, this 100th anniversary celebration. And he began asking the kids if anyone knew what the bishop does. There was a bit of silence after that question, but finally one little boy answered, "He's the one you can move diagonally." It's the dance party, Jerry Grovich right now. This is the Fireman's Polka.
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0: Good night, everybody. We're back to Country Music After Midnight, and I will return tomorrow evening with the Sunday Night Gospel Show. And just a quick reminder, next Saturday, the Saskatoon Blades do not play, so don't be late to the show. 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Next Saturday, right here on CJWW Saskatoon. 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
2: The Environment Canada forecast for Saskatoon and area. Tonight, a few clouds. Wind west at 20 kilometers an hour and a low of plus 5. Tomorrow, mainly sunny. Wind west at 30 kilometers an hour and a high of 16. Tomorrow night, clear, low plus 3. Monday, sunny, high 19. For the Prince Albert region, tonight partly cloudy, 30% chance of showers overnight, wind west gusting to 40 and a low of plus 5. Tomorrow sunny, wind west gusting to 50 and a high of 15. Tomorrow night, clear, low plus 4. Monday sunny, high 17.
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6: Hey there, it's Derek Chesney here at the Saskatoon Crime Stoppers. This week on Crime Stoppers Unmasked, we're asking for the public's help in identifying a suspect who assaulted and uttered threats of death towards a local cab operator. On July 21st, 2026, at 9:30 in the evening, a cab operator picked up a fare in the 1300 block of Central Avenue at a local bar. The fare was extremely intoxicated, and an argument ensued between him and the operator. The suspect then proceeded to viciously attack the operator, punching him in the head multiple times, hitting him in the neck with a bottle of alcohol, and grabbing him by the throat. In the midst of the attack, the suspect told the operator repeatedly that he was going to kill him. The cab operator, fearing for his life, was able to get out of the vehicle and flag down a passerby for help to call 911. Description of the suspect: male in his late 50s, early 60s, gray receding hair with a white mustache and sideburns. He was wearing a blue plaid shirt, blue jeans, and white runners. The suspect gave the name Steve when the cab was ordered. Watch for photos and video of the suspect on Facebook, Instagram, and our homepage. Do you have information about this crime or who is responsible? 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Tips are completely anonymous. We don't want your name. We just want your assistance. Saskatoon Crime Stoppers. 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

0: 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It's All Night Country. 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
2: He's a ranch hand in a pinch, man. 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'Cause she's a gold digger with a quick trigger. 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
2: Hey there, it's Derek Chesney here with the Saskatoon Crime Stoppers. This week on Crime Stoppers Unmasked, we're asking for the public's help in identifying a suspect who assaulted and uttered threats of death towards a local cab operator. On July 21st, 2026 at 9:30 in the evening, a cab operator picked up a fare in the 1300 block of Central Avenue at a local bar. The fare was extremely intoxicated and an argument ensued between him and the operator. The suspect then proceeded to viciously attack the operator, punching him in the head multiple times, hitting him in the neck with a bottle of alcohol, and grabbing him by the throat. In the midst of the attack, the suspect told the operator repeatedly that he was going to kill him. The cab operator, fearing for his life, was able to get out of the vehicle and flag down a passerby for help to call 911. Description of the suspect: male in his late 50s, early 60s, gray receding hair with a white mustache and sideburns. He was wearing a blue plaid shirt, blue jeans and white runners. The suspect gave the name Steve when the cab was ordered. Watch for photos and video of the suspect on Facebook, Instagram, and our homepage. 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

0: I'm Steve Chisholm. Here's the 411. CJWW is excited to present the story of Merle Haggard at the Broadway Theater Monday, October 19th. Juno-nominated singer Jess Lee takes you on a journey through the incredible life and music of one of country music's greatest legends. 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

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It's that legendary new song scent. Playing tomorrow's legends today. 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
1: I'm Steve Chisholm, and here's the 411. 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

0: from the CJWW Newsroom, bringing you Saskatchewan's news first. Here's what's happening.
1: Good morning. It's 2 degrees at 8 o'clock. I'm Lena Iraki. Coming up, flags flown at half-mast today at City of Saskatoon facilities in recognition of Police and Peace Officers National Memorial Day. In sports, Saskatoon Blades get back-to-back wins against PA Raiders. In agribiz, the Ag Resource Market Watch weekly commentary from the Chicago Board of Trade. If you see news where you're at, call us at 244-1925. Saskatoon's 10th homicide of the year has taken place in the North Industrial area. Around 7 a.m. Saturday morning, police responded to a report of an injured man in the area of 71st Street East and Lipset Crescent. When police and fire crew arrived, they attempted life-saving measures, but the man later succumbed to his injuries at the scene. Members of the Major Crime Section are investigating, and anyone with information is asked to contact police or submit an anonymous tip to Crime Stoppers. All flags at City of Saskatoon facilities will be flown at half-mast today in recognition of Police and Peace Officers National Memorial Day. This is observed annually on the last Sunday in September to honor the dedication, service, and sacrifice of officers who work to keep Canadians safe. Flags are lowered to half-mast in tribute to officers killed in the line of duty. Memorial services will also be held in communities across the country. The 2027 Stars calendar is released and features a custom art print cover for the first time in the calendar's history. Bungie is a longtime partner of Stars and is covering the cost of making the calendars, something the grain company has done for the past 12 years. Shelley Campbell, the calendar artist and a former Stars patient, says as a kid she always wanted to be in a Stars helicopter, and in 2009 that want became a reality.
2: It was minus 30, pre-dawn, very snowy. All of the land-based ambulances in the area were already out on other calls, so there I was experiencing a hemorrhage in a hospital that didn't have their own blood supply, and my situation turned into exactly the kind of mission that Stars was made for.
1: Shelley's art on the front of the calendar is meant to reflect the golden hour, a brief window of time when proper care can make a life-changing difference. Campbell was selected out of many artists who answered Star's artist call. The calendar and the art print can be bought on the Star's website. All proceeds go back to Star's. The Prince Albert Police Service Canine Unit is celebrating a successful performance at the 2026 Canadian Police Canine Association Trials. Constable Moskowitz and Police Service Dog Aries earned third place in the compound search competition and were also named among the top 10 overall canine teams at the 2026 CPCA Trials. Constable Brown and PSD Pando also earned recognition during the trials. Pando recorded a top speed of 44 kilometers per hour, making him the fastest police service dog at this year's event. The CPCA trials bring police canine teams from across Canada together to allow handlers and their dogs to showcase their operational skills, learn from other teams, and share knowledge and experience. Although the title makes it sound like a tearjerker, a new play called Wake is expected to bring the laughs to Persephone Theater over the next few weeks. Tony Ofori Jr., who plays Pastor Fred, says the play takes place following the death of a father.
3: The family has decided to throw a wake for this Congolese father. So his daughter, who has went away from home to become a writer, has come back home to participate in the wake of her dead father. And in this coming home, a lot of secrets and mysteries about the father are revealed.
1: The work was written by Rachel Muntombo, a Black Canadian woman who got her start in acting, not writing. She says the success of this play is both validating and empowering for her and other Black women. The play runs until October 4th. Tickets are available at PersephoneTheatre.org or at the box office. Bus riders in Prince Albert can expect some changes to their bus schedule. The rush hour bus is operating hourly, leaving from the downtown transfer station at 15 minutes past the hour, and the East Hill bus is operating hourly, leaving from the downtown transfer station at 45 minutes past the hour. All other routes are operating as scheduled. Several roads will be closed or restricted starting yesterday and going till tomorrow. Some roads are Spadina Crescent East, 21st Street East, and 2nd Avenue South. The closures and restrictions are for a variety of reasons, including the Step Up Marathon, Mid-Autumn Moon Festival, and for road paving. Closure end times are weather permitting and barring any unforeseen circumstances. The full list of road restrictions and closures is in our online story.
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1: The Environment Canada forecast for Saskatoon and area. Today sunny, wind becoming west at 30 kilometers an hour this morning and a high of 16. Tonight clear, becoming partly cloudy this evening and a low of plus 5. Tomorrow clearing in the morning and a high of 19. Tuesday a mix of sun and cloud, high 19. For the Prince Albert region, today sunny, wind west gusting to 15, a high of 15. Tonight a few clouds, wind becoming light this evening and a low of plus 4 with a risk of frost. Tomorrow sunny, high 18. Tuesday clearing, high 16. Eerier temperatures from around the province. Spiritwood is 3 degrees. It's minus 1 in Rosetown, 3 degrees in Outlook, minus 1 in Kindersley, 4 degrees in Wynyard, 3 in Watrous and Regina, 4 in Humboldt, 7 in LaRange, 3 in Meadow Lake and Melfort, 6 in Nipawin, 7 in Hudson Bay, 6 in Yorkton, 1 in Swift Current, and 2 degrees in Lloydminster. North Battleford is 1 degree with southeast wind at 4. Prince Albert is mainly sunny at 5 degrees with southwest wind at 17. And Saskatoon is clear at 2 degrees with southwest wind at 14. I'm Lena Iraki, CJWW News. The Agribiz Report is up next.
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7: Welcome to the Ag Resource Market Watch weekly commentary coming direct from the Chicago Board of Trade. Dan Bossi joins me. Markets were weak on a host of geopolitical events, but grain balance sheet tightening continues. This week's UN gathering in New York, an additional rumbling outside the Black Sea region, that daily attacks between Ukraine and Russia pressured markets, and there's been nothing concrete regarding agriculture from this week's summit between Presidents Trump and Xi, another major political event, though Chinese purchases of U.S. soybeans continue. Dan, break down the soy complex, please.
8: Well, Ben, soybean futures are going to close lower on the week. Nothing out of the U.S.-China summit that really gave the market any bullish heart, although China continues to buy and is about two-thirds along its way in buying 25 million metric tons of U.S. soybeans. Other demand is lacking, and the market's struggling here as liquidation is prevailing. Longs are getting out of the market on chart-based considerations, but the fundamentals longer term still look bullish. Back to you, Ben.
7: Well, again, it's all geopolitical. There is a decent bit of premium built into corn and wheat values based solely on the shuttering of major export terminals in Ukraine and Russia, and we don't think war ends anytime soon, and even if it did, substantial repairs to damaged ports will take time, but the market is held hostage by headlines, for better or worse, and really as corn and wheat balance sheets globally tighten, you've got to expect volatility. Volatility is just part and parcel of bull markets.
8: Well, that's all this week. I'm Dan Bossi.
7: And I'm Ben Buckner. Thanks for tuning in to the Ag Resource Market Watch.
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1: I'm Lena Iraki with your CJWW Sports. The head-to-head losing streaks to the arch-rival Prince Albert Raiders are over for the Saskatoon Blades. after ending a run of 8 consecutive setbacks to the Raiders, playoffs included. With Friday night's 3-2 triumph in PA, the Bridge City Bunch followed up with a 5-2 triumph Saturday in their home opener in front of 7,379 fans at Sasktel Center. It was the Blue and Gold's first home ice win over the Raiders since September 20th of last year, after which Prince Albert won 5 straight times in Saskatoon. It was also the 6th consecutive win in the franchise's first home game of a new season. Head coach Dan DeSilva had an add on to the win last night, being very acceptable.
11: Was it a perfect game? No, there were some stressful moments for sure, but they're a good team. They're gonna have their moments. They're going to apply pressure. At the end of the day, we did a good job sticking with it and getting the job done.
1: Saskatoon is off until Friday when they play the 2nd of 4 straight home games, hosting the Red Deer Rebels at 7 o'clock at Sasktel Center. To football, where the Ottawa Redblacks are now tied for longest starting losing streak in CFL history. After their 45-31 loss to the Calgary Stampeders, the 0-14 Redblacks are only one loss away from making CFL history in breaking the 1994 Shreveport Pirates score. Game 2 last night saw the Edmonton Elks squeeze past to take the win from the Hamilton Tiger Cats, outscoring them 37-35. The Saskatchewan Rough Riders are off the field until Friday when the Stampeders make their way to Mosaic Stadium. Kickoff time is 7:30. Elsewhere, Week 7 of the PFC opened on a low note for the Saskatoon Hilltops when the Regina Thunder crushed them 19-6. That loss kicks the Toppers to 4 wins and 3 losses and helps to keep Regina lossless at 7 wins in the season. Things weren't too hot for the Edmonton Huskies either when the Calgary Colts sent the Huskies home with their heads hanging after a 47-13 loss. On the other hand, the Canada West University Football Conference continued Week 4, with the Saskatchewan Huskies taking first place from the Regina Rams after their 38-31 victory. The Huskies are home again on Saturday when they play the UBC Thunderbirds at 7 o'clock. On that note, the Thunderbirds dominated the field last night with their 31-6 win over the Manitoba Bisons. Moving to baseball, where the Toronto Blue Jays failed to keep their wins going in yesterday's game against the Cincinnati Reds when the Reds won 5-1. Today will determine who's coming out on top of the 3-game series when the two teams face each other at 1:07 p.m. I'm Lena Iraki, CJWW Sports.
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0: Nothing beats legendary country on a road trip. And if you see something on the road, tell us at 306-938-0600. 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
1: Like victory.
2: Well, Lake Business Ventures, North Sask Forest Products, and Tolco Meadow Lake OSB. The group is working on the 2027-2028 operating plan for the Prince Albert Forest Area. Information on how to review draft maps for year one of the plan can be found by clicking on the links in the What's New section of the Sagow.ca website. If you wish to discuss the plans, email admin@sagow.ca. Include the map or the area you would like to discuss and your contact info. A schedule of the community open houses where the plans can also be viewed is included in the information too. Information about the long-term forest management plan for this forest area and annual reports on whether expected outcomes are being achieved are available on the Sagow website too under Forest Management Plan. To find out more, visit online at sakaw.com.

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4: The Environment Canada forecast for Saskatoon and area. Today, sunny. Wind becoming west at 30 kilometers an hour this morning and a high of 16. Tonight, clear, becoming partly cloudy this evening and a low of plus 5. Tomorrow, clearing in the morning and a high of 19. Tuesday, a mix of sun and cloud, high 19. For the Prince Albert region, today sunny. Wind west gusting to 15, a high of 15. Tonight a few clouds. Wind becoming light this evening and a low of plus 4 with a risk of frost. Tomorrow sunny, high 18. Tuesday clearing, high 16.

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0: Steve Chisholm, and here's the 411. CJWW is excited to support The Comedy Pit, returning for its sixth season, Tuesday, September 15th. The Comedy Pit transforms Art Bar Theater into a comedy club, highlighting some of Saskatoon's amazing professional, up-and-coming, and first-time comedians performing their clean stand-up comedy. 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

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And nobody knows our highways and byways like you. Let us know what you see at 306-938-0600. 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

0: the CJWW Newsroom, bringing you Saskatchewan's news first. Here's what's happening.
1: Good morning. It's 3 degrees at 9 o'clock. I'm Lena Iraqi. The Saskatoon Fire Department responded to a fire in the 100th block of Avenue K South yesterday afternoon. The report came in at 1:25 p.m. When crews arrived, they could see smoke and flames coming from two detached garages. The fire has since been completely extinguished with no injuries reported. A fire investigator is on scene to identify the cause, origin, and damage estimate. The 2027 Stars calendar was launched by Bungie and Stars and features custom art for the first time. Bungie has been a partner of Stars since 2014. For the past 12 years, Bungie has fully covered the cost of printing the calendars to ensure more of the proceeds go back into Stars. The art featured on the cover of the calendars made by former Stars patient Shelley Campbell. She was a patient in 2009 after experiencing complications following the birth of her child at a rural hospital. Campbell's art on the calendar is made to reflect the golden hour, a brief window of time when proper care can make a life-changing difference. Proceeds from the calendar go towards Stars operations, with calendars and prints available for purchase on the Stars website. Nominations are now being accepted for the 2026 Saskatchewan Volunteer Medal. The Saskatchewan Volunteer Medal was established in 1995 to formally recognize the selfless devotion of the province's volunteers and role models to the people of Saskatchewan. Individuals or groups are encouraged to nominate current or former long-term residents of Saskatchewan who go above and beyond for their community through acts of volunteerism. Nominations will be received until October 31st. Online nominations are encouraged, but nominations will also be accepted by mail or in person. For more information on the award or to nominate someone for the Saskatchewan Volunteer Medal, visit saskatchewan.ca/honors awards. A play about family imperfections, messy secrets, and coming together is hitting the stage at Persephone Theatre for the next few weeks. Tony Ofori Jr., who plays Pastor Fred, says it's about the death and wake of a Congolese father, which brings his family together under one roof, revealing some interesting truths.
2: First and foremost, it's a comedy. It is absolutely hilarious, which is interesting because the show is called Wake.
1: Ofori Jr. says audience members can also expect a riveting plot twist near the end of the production. The work was written by Rachel Muntombo, a Black Canadian woman who got her start in acting and eventually found her love for writing. The play runs until October 4th. Tickets are available at PersephoneTheatre.org or at the box office.
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1: The Environment Canada forecast for Saskatoon and area. Today sunny, wind becoming west at 30 kilometers an hour this morning and a high of 16. Tonight clear, becoming partly cloudy this evening and a low of plus 5. Tomorrow clearing in the morning and a high of 19. Tuesday a mix of sun and cloud, high 19. For the Prince Albert region, today sunny, wind west gusting to 50 and a high of 15. Tonight a few clouds, wind becoming light this evening and a low of plus 4 with a risk of frost. Tomorrow sunny, high 18. Tuesday clearing, high 16. Here are your temperatures from around the province. Spiritwood and Outlook are 4 degrees. It's 2 in Rosetown, 1 in Kindersley, 5 in Wynyard, Watrous, Regina, and Humboldt, 7 in LaRonge, 4 in Meadow Lake, 5 in Melfort, 7 in Nipawin and Yorkton, 8 in Hudson Bay, 3 in Swift Current, and 2 degrees in Lloydminster. North Battleford is 2 degrees with southwest wind at 9. Prince Albert is mainly sunny at 5 degrees with southwest wind gusting to 33. And Saskatoon is sunny at 3 degrees with southwest wind at 16. I'm Lena Iraqi, CJWW News. 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
4: This is Venice Ferguson with Coffee Talk. So a woman who posted a photo of she and her family in Canada at the time, dressed in sweatshirts that read Lake America, is no longer CEO of the Family First Credit Union where she worked. A statement was posted to Family First Credit Union's website this week, addressed to its members, that Jane Smith is no longer an employee, effective immediately. There's no indication if she left of her own volition or was terminated. The credit union also alluded to disappointment and pain that the photo had caused its members. Smith has told media outlets the photo was AI-generated and that the tag indicating such was posted without the information. I'm not sure what difference that makes, frankly. I'd suggest the sentiment she's conveying prevails regardless. What is heartening is that apparently the actual citizens in the U.S. aren't on board with some of the buffoonery taking place down south. And I think that's a really good thing, because freezing out our neighbors with Buy Canadian and not traveling to the U.S. is getting to be a lot. We're all an integrated economy and an integrated landmass and neighbors. And that is what matters, because this too shall pass.
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1: I'm Lena Iraqi with your CJWW Sports. The head-to-head losing streaks to the arch-rival Prince Albert Raiders are over for the Saskatoon Blades. After ending a run of 8 consecutive setbacks to the Raiders, playoffs included, with Friday night's 3-2 triumph in PA, the Bridge City Bunch followed up with a 5-2 triumph Saturday in their home opener in front of 7,379 fans at SaskTel Center. It was the Blue and Gold's first home ice win over the Raiders since September 20th of last year, after which Prince Albert won 5 straight times in Saskatoon. It was also the 6th consecutive win in the franchise's first home game of a new season. Head coach Dan De Silva had an add-on to the win last night, being very acceptable.
5: Was it a perfect game? No, there were some stressful moments for sure, but they're a good team. They're gonna have their moments. They're gonna apply pressure. At the end of the day, we did a good job sticking with it and getting the job done.
1: Saskatoon is off until Friday, when they play the second of 4 straight home games, hosting the Red Deer Rebels at 7 o'clock at SaskTel Center. To football, where the Ottawa Redblacks are now tied for longest starting losing streak in CFL history. After their 45-31 loss to the Calgary Stampeders, the 0-14 Redblacks are only one loss away from making CFL history in breaking the 1994 Shreveport Pirates score. Game 2 last night saw the Edmonton Elks squeeze past to take the win from the Hamilton Tiger Cats, outscoring them 37-35. The Saskatchewan Rough Riders are off the field until Friday, when the Stampeders make their way to Mosaic Stadium. Kickoff time is 7:30. Elsewhere, Week 7 of the PFC opened on a low note for the Saskatoon Hilltops when the Regina Thunder crushed them 19-6. That loss kicks the Toppers to 4 wins and 3 losses and helps to keep Regina lossless at 7 wins in the season. Things weren't too hot for the Edmonton Huskies either when the Calgary Colts sent the Huskies home with their heads hanging after a 47-13 loss. On the other hand, the Canada West University Football Conference continued Week 4, with the Saskatchewan Huskies taking first place from the Regina Rams after their 38-31 victory. The Huskies are home again on Saturday when they play the UBC Thunderbirds at 7 o'clock. On that note, the Thunderbirds dominated the field last night with their 31-6 win over the Manitoba Bisons. Moving to baseball, where the Toronto Blue Jays failed to keep their wins going in yesterday's game against the Cincinnati Reds, when the Reds won 5-1. Today will determine who's coming out on top of the 3-game series when the two teams face each other at 1:07 p.m. I'm Lena Iraqi, CJWW Sports.
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7: The Environment Canada forecast for Saskatoon and area. Today, sunny. Wind becoming west at 30 kilometers an hour this morning and a high of 16. Tonight, clear, becoming partly cloudy this evening and a low of plus 5. Tomorrow, clearing in the morning and a high of 19. Tuesday, a mix of sun and cloud, high 19. For the Prince Albert region, today sunny. Wind west gusting to 50 and a high of 15. Tonight a few clouds. Wind becoming light this evening and a low of plus 4 with a risk of frost. Tomorrow sunny, high 18. Tuesday clearing, high 16.

0: I promise you this, this much I swear. Yeah, we'd both go to jail over her. Yeah, we'd both, son, go to jail over
1: 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I'm Steve Chisholm, and here's the 411. 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
1: 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Juno-nominated singer Jess Lee takes you on a journey through the incredible life and music of one of country music's greatest legends. 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

0: CJWW is Saskatchewan's most listened to radio station. And nobody knows our highways and byways like you. 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
1: I'm Steve Chisholm, and here's the 411. 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

0: from the CJWW Newsroom, bringing you Saskatchewan's news first. Here's what's happening.
1: Good morning. It's 6 degrees at 10 o'clock. I'm Lena Iraki. All flags at City of Saskatoon facilities will be flown at half-mast today in recognition of Police and Peace Officers National Memorial Day. The day is observed annually on the last Sunday in September to honor the dedication, service, and sacrifice of officers who work to keep Canadians safe. Flags are lowered to half-mast in tribute to officers killed in the line of duty. Memorial services will also be held in communities across the country. The Prince Albert Police Service K-9 unit is celebrating a successful performance at the 2026 Canadian Police K-9 Association Trials. Constable Moskowitz and Police Service Dog Ares earned third place in the compound search competition and were also named among the top 10 overall K-9 teams at the 2026 CPCA Trials. Constable Brown and PSD Pando also earned recognition during the trials. Pando recorded a top speed of 44 kilometers per hour, making him the fastest police service dog at this year's event. The CPCA trials bring police K-9 teams from across Canada together to allow handlers and their dogs to showcase their operational skills, learn from other teams, and share knowledge and experience. Stars in Bungie have launched the 2027 Stars calendar with a custom art print to celebrate the 35th edition. Shelley Campbell is a former Stars patient and was selected to create the art print. The print is meant to represent a period of time where timely care can make a life-changing difference, otherwise known as the Golden Hour. Stars' longtime partner Bungie has also been paying for the cost of printing for the last 12 years. President and CEO of Stars, Dr. John Froh, says the calendar helps to provide the stories and a look into what Stars does on a daily basis.
2: Saskatchewan has always come out to support us, and so I'm very grateful for that. I'm expecting that we're going to see that again this year, because I think that this calendar really resonates with people, and I think that the people represented in the calendar resonate with the people of Saskatchewan.
1: The 2027 Stars calendar can be purchased on the Stars website. An unlikely comedy is making its world premiere at Persephone Theatre over the next few weeks. Wake is the story following the death and subsequent wake of a Congolese father, which ends up bringing his family together under one roof, revealing some interesting truths. The work was written by Rachel Muntombo, a black Canadian woman who got her start in acting, not writing. She says the success of the play is both validating and empowering for her and other black women. The play runs until October 4th. Tickets are available at persephone.org or at the box office.
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1: The Environment Canada forecast for Saskatoon and area. Today sunny, wind becoming west at 30 kilometers an hour this morning and a high of 16. Tonight clear, becoming partly cloudy this evening and a low of plus 5. Tomorrow clearing in the morning and a high of 19. Tuesday a mix of sun and cloud, high 19. For the Prince Albert region, today sunny, wind west gusting to 50 and a high of 15. Tonight a few clouds, wind becoming light this evening and a low of plus 4 with a risk of frost. Tomorrow sunny, high 18. Tuesday clearing, high 16. Here are your temperatures from around the province. Spiritwood and Outlook are 7 degrees. It's 6 in Rosetown, 5 in Kindersley, 7 in Wynyard, Wantrous, Regina, and Humboldt, 8 in LaRonge, 6 in Meadow Lake, 8 in Melfort, 9 in Nipawin, Hudson Bay, and Yorkton, 5 in Swift Current, and 5 degrees in Lloydminster as well. North Battleford is 6 degrees with southwest wind at 18. Prince Albert is sunny at 7 degrees with west wind gusting to 32. And Saskatoon is sunny at 6 degrees with southwest wind at 15. I'm Lena Iraki, CJWW News.
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0: always Canadian. We are CJWW. Crush it hard, ice tea. Crack it ice cold, feel the rush. Crush it! 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
2: 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The group is working on the 2027-2028 operating plan for the Prince Albert Forest Area. Information on how to review draft maps for year one of the plan can be found by clicking on the links in the What's New section of the Sagao.ca website. If you wish to discuss the plans, email admin@sagao.ca. 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A schedule of the community open houses where the plans can also be viewed is included in the information too. Information about the long-term forest management plan for this forest area and annual reports on whether expected outcomes are being achieved are available on the Sagao website too, under Forest Management Plan. 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
4: The Environment Canada forecast for Saskatoon and area. Today sunny, wind becoming west at 30 kilometers an hour this morning and a high of 16. Tonight clear, becoming partly cloudy this evening and a low of plus 5. Tomorrow clearing in the morning and a high of 19. Tuesday a mix of sun and cloud, high 19. For the Prince Albert region, today sunny, wind west gusting to 15, a high of 15. Tonight a few clouds, wind becoming light this evening and a low of plus 4 with a risk of frost. Tomorrow sunny, high 18. Tuesday clearing, high 16.

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0: from the CJWW Newsroom, bringing you Saskatchewan's news first. Here's what's happening.
1: Good morning. It's 9 degrees at 11 o'clock. I'm Lena Iraki. The Saskatoon Fire Department responded to a fire in the 100th block of Avenue K South yesterday afternoon. The report came in at 1:25 p.m. When crews arrived, they could see smoke and flames coming from two detached garages. The fire has since been completely extinguished with no injuries reported. A fire investigator is on scene to identify the cause, origin, and damage estimate. The 2027 Stars calendar was launched by Bungie and Stars and features custom art for the first time. Bungie has been a partner of Stars since 2014. For the past 12 years, Bungie has fully covered the cost of printing the calendars to ensure more of the proceeds go back into Stars. The art featured on the cover of the calendars made by former Stars patient Shelley Campbell. She was a patient in 2009 after experiencing complications following the birth of her child at a rural hospital. Campbell's art on the calendar is made to reflect the golden hour, a brief window of time when proper care can make a life-changing difference. Proceeds from the calendar go towards Stars operations, with calendars and prints available for purchase on the Stars website. Nominations are now being accepted for the 2026 Saskatchewan Volunteer Medal. The Saskatchewan Volunteer Medal was established in 1995 to formally recognize the selfless devotion of the province's volunteers and role models to the people of Saskatchewan. Individuals or groups are encouraged to nominate current or former long-term residents of Saskatchewan who go above and beyond for their community through acts of volunteerism. Nominations will be received until October 31st. Online nominations are encouraged, but nominations will also be accepted by mail or in person. For more information on the award or to nominate someone for the Saskatchewan Volunteer Medal, visit saskatchewan.ca/honors awards. A play about family imperfections, messy secrets, and coming together is hitting the stage at Persephone Theatre for the next few weeks. Tony Ofori Jr., who plays Pastor Fred, says it's about the death and wake of a Congolese father, which brings his family together under one roof, revealing some interesting truths.
2: First and foremost, it's a comedy. It is absolutely hilarious, which is interesting because the show is called Wake.
1: Ofori Jr. says audience members can also expect a riveting plot twist near the end of the production. The work was written by Rachel Muntombo, a Black Canadian woman who got her start in acting and eventually found her love for writing. The play runs until October 4th. Tickets are available at PersephoneTheatre.org or at the box office.
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1: The Environment Canada forecast for Saskatoon and area. Today sunny, wind becoming west at 30 kilometers an hour this morning and a high of 16. Tonight clear, becoming partly cloudy this evening and a low of plus 5. Tomorrow clearing in the morning and a high of 19. Tuesday a mix of sun and cloud, high 19. For the Prince Albert region, today sunny, wind west gusting to 50 and a high of 15. Tonight a few clouds, wind becoming light this evening and a low of plus 4 with a risk of frost. Tomorrow sunny, high 18. Tuesday clearing, high 16. Here are your temperatures from around the province. Spiritwood and Rosetown are 9 degrees. It's 10 in Outlook in Kindersley, 9 in Wynyard, 10 in Watrous in Regina, 9 in Humboldt, 10 in LaRonge, 8 in Meadow Lake, 10 in Melfort, and in Nipawin, 11 in Hudson Bay in Yorkton, 9 in Swift Current, and 8 degrees in Lloydminster. North Battleford is 9 degrees with southwest wind at 21. Prince Albert is mainly sunny at 10 degrees with southwest wind gusting to 36. And Saskatoon is sunny at 9 degrees with southwest wind at 21. I'm Lena Iraki, CJWW News.
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6: The Environment Canada forecast for Saskatoon and area. Today sunny, wind becoming west at 30 kilometers an hour this morning and a high of 16. Tonight clear, becoming partly cloudy this evening and a low of plus 5. Tomorrow clearing in the morning and a high of 19. Tuesday a mix of sun and cloud, high 19. For the Prince Albert region, today sunny, wind west gusting to 50 and a high of 15. Tonight a few clouds, wind becoming light this evening and a low of plus 4 with a risk of frost. Tomorrow sunny, high 18. Tuesday clearing, high 16.

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0: Canada's very own Paul Brandt in Big Town, or Small Town, Big Dreams on CJWW, playing Saskatchewan's greatest country music. 16 degrees for a high today. It is sunny and 9 this Sunday. I'm Steve Chisholm, and here is the 411. 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

0: latest from Luke Combs and BYU on CJWW on a beautiful Sunday morning. Lots of blue sky. The dust is already flying in the fields. It's going to continue through the day. 16 today in the sunshine, 19 tomorrow. It is 10 degrees in Saskatoon. Coming up tomorrow morning, be listening to Ben Brooks and the Moo Crew as we have a major concert announcement. And as always, you'll get a chance to beat the box office.
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0: Lips is so close. Gordon Bamford on CJWW. Coming up at 12 o'clock, we'll go to the CJWW newsroom, find out what happened in the world of sports last night. Let's just give me a little insight into that. Blades had themselves a very, very good weekend. 5-2 last night over Prince Albert in the home opener, which is always extra fun. Huge crowd out there. I think there's 7,600 fans out there. Had themselves a great night. And the Blades also had a 3-2 win up in Prince Albert on Friday night. So nothing to complain about there.
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0: I'm Steve Chisholm, and here's the 411. 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When Miriam returns home to the prairies for her father's wake, she's forced to confront family dynamics that have kept her away. 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

0: from the CJWW Newsroom, bringing you Saskatchewan's news first. Here's what's happening.
1: Good afternoon. It's 12 degrees at 12 o'clock. I'm Lena Iraki. Coming up, Rail Safety Week leads to Canada-wide arrest. In sports, the Bridge City Bunch gear up for their next game against Red Deer on Friday. In agribiz, Rail Safety Week comes to an end. If you see news where you're at, call us at 244-1925. Rail Safety Week has led to two Canada-wide arrests being made. The arrests happened on Tuesday around 3:30 p.m. when members of the traffic unit participating in a project for Rail Safety Week in the area of Avenue W South and 11th Street West in Saskatoon received an automated license plate reader notification for a vehicle with a suspended registered owner. A traffic stop was done where both passengers were found to not be wearing seat belts. A continued investigation led to the discovery that both passengers were wanted on warrants. The 27-year-old male passenger was wanted Canada-wide on 6 charges out of Vancouver, and the 23-year-old female passenger was found to be unlawfully at large out of Regina and wanted Canada-wide for breach of statutory release. Officers also located bear spray and a collapsible baton while searching the woman and found several bottles of stolen unopened alcohol in the vehicle. As a result, both passengers were arrested on their outstanding warrants, issued tickets for failing to wear a seatbelt, and charged with theft under $5,000 for the stolen alcohol. The 23-year-old woman further received 7 charges. The driver of the vehicle was found not to be the suspended registered owner and was released without charges. All flags at City of Saskatoon facilities will be flown at half-mast today in recognition of Police and Peace Officers National Memorial Day. The day is observed annually on the last Sunday in September to honor the dedication, service, and sacrifice of officers who work to help keep Canadians safe. Flags are lowered to half-mast in tribute to officers killed in the line of duty. Memorial services will also be held in communities across the country. Saskatchewan has unveiled a new memorial in tribute to those who have fallen in the line of duty. The Saskatchewan Protective Services Memorial is a permanent tribute meant to recognize the service and sacrifices of people who lost their lives in the line of duty, such as firefighters, police officers, paramedics, correctional workers, emergency communications personnel, conservation officers, and other protective services professionals. The memorial features an image of the Saskatchewan Protective Services Medal, a Helping Hands structure, and a commemorative message. A total of 66 names are inscribed on the memorial, with space to honor additional individuals in the future. The design was chosen by a working group representing first responders and public service sector organizations. The memorial was developed by the SPSA and costs about $900,000, including a $100,000 contribution from WorkSafe Saskatchewan. The memorial is located on Memorial Way, southwest of the Legislature Building. Bungie and Stars are featuring custom art on the Stars calendar for the first time to celebrate its 35th edition. Proceeds from the calendar go towards Stars operations, with calendars and prints available for purchase on the Stars website. Brandon Sander, a senior manager with Bungie, says the company has helped to support Stars by covering the print cost of the calendars for 12 years.
2: A big part of that is just having Stars there to bridge that gap. Lots of these people in the rural communities don't have access to the 20-minute, half-hour drive to hospitals. Lots of them are hour and a half, 2.5, 3.5 hours. And Stars is there to be able to provide support for those people in these communities.
1: The art was made by former Stars patient Shelley Campbell. Campbell made the art to reflect the golden hour, a brief window of time when proper care can make a life-changing difference. People traveling on backroads may have seen livestock guardian dogs working alongside cattle herds. Chad Ross, who operates south of Estevan, talks about their use on the ranch.
3: Well, livestock guardian dogs, dogs have been bred for generations to look after livestock, people as well. So there's certain breeds out there. We use the Great Pyrenees as well as Anatolian and Angle, and they're bred to protect livestock. They're bred to protect humans in some cases.
1: Ross says they decided to bring in 4 dogs in response to coyote troubles, with all of them earning their keep. An unlikely comedy is making its world premiere at Persephone Theater over the next few weeks. Wake is a play about the death of a Congolese father, which ends up revealing some interesting family secrets. Tony Ofori Jr. plays Pastor Fred.
4: There is a big secret and a big reveal that happens at the end of the show. You never see it coming because we think the show is about one thing and then it takes an absolute turn.
1: The work was written by Rachel Muntombo, a Black Canadian woman who got her start in acting and eventually found her love of writing. The play runs until October 4th. Tickets are available at PersephoneTheater.org or at the box office.
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1: The Environment Canada forecast for Saskatoon and area. Today, sunny. Wind west at 30 kilometers an hour and a high of 16. Tonight, clear, becoming partly cloudy this evening and a low of plus 5. Tomorrow, clearing in the morning, high 19. Tuesday, a mix of sun and cloud, also high 19. For the Prince Albert region, today, sunny. Wind west at 30 kilometers an hour and a high of 15. Tonight, a few clouds. Wind becoming light this evening and a low of plus 4 with a risk of frost. Tomorrow, sunny, high 18. Tuesday clearing, high 16. Here are your temperatures from around the province. Spiritwood is 10 degrees, it's 12 in Rosetown, Outlook, and Kindersley, 11 in Wynyard, 12 in Watrous and Regina, 11 in Humboldt, LaRonge, and Meadow Lake, 12 in Melfort, Nipawin, Hudson Bay, 13 in Yorkton, 11 in Swift Current, and 11 degrees in Lloydminster as well. North Battleford is 11 degrees with west wind gusting to 30. Prince Albert is mainly sunny at 12 degrees with southwest wind gusting to 41. And Saskatoon is sunny at 12 degrees with southwest wind at 22. I'm Lena Iraki, CJWW News. The Agribiz Report is up next.
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8: I'm Neil Billinger with your Weekend Agribiz. We are coming to the end of National Rail Safety Week. Operation Lifesaver highlights the importance of being alert when crossing rail tracks either via vehicle or on foot. Peter Dobrowalski is the Prairie Regional Lead for Operation Lifesaver. He spent 35 years as a CN rail engineer. Before taking this position, he knows firsthand the power and risks of rail operations and is now channeling that experience into public safety. He says people living near rail crossings can become complacent.
9: People are busy these days, and they drive over that crossing multiple times a day or multiple times a month, and you never see a train. And over time, you don't think about it. You see the railway crossing, you know the tracks are there, you live right across the street from there, and away you go.
8: Rail safety, especially important during seeding and harvest.
9: The equipment is big, the crossings are smaller, and they face a lot of challenges. There's, like this time of year, we're having a different year, people are going hard, and they're more concerned about getting the crop off the field and driving across the crossings than they are worried about the trains. So it's very important that every time you come to a railway crossing, pay attention, turn the radio down. No matter if it's you're listening to music or you're listening to your boss talk to you, turn it down, open a door, have a look out the door, have a listen out the door, then proceed with caution over the train tracks.
8: He goes on to say,
9: make sure when you cross the tracks, nothing's falling off. Nothing gets stuck on the tracks. And if you do get stuck on the tracks, know who owns those pieces of track. Make sure you know who to call if something does happen. And then you can get the train stopped or you can get assistance to get off those tracks.
8: Peter Dobrowolski is the Prairie Regional Lead for Operation Lifesaver. This is National Rail Safety Week. And that's your Weekend Agribiz. I'm Neil Billinger.

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4: I'm Lena Iraki with your CJWW Sports. NHL returns were a big help to the Saskatoon Blades the last two nights, and the players already here know and appreciate it. Goaltender Martin Saholovets stopped 24 shots as the Bridgeshitty Bunch won their sixth straight home opening game to a season, upending the Prince Albert Raiders 5-2 before almost 7,400 fans at SaskTel Center. On Friday, the Czech import and Philadelphia draft pick stopped 26 shots as the Blue and Gold edged the Raiders 3-2 in PA. Meanwhile, forward David Lewandowski notched a second straight game-winning goal and two-point game after returning to the Blades from Edmonton's NHL training camp. Right winger Hunter Lanning liked how the team came together with their additions this weekend.
5: Definitely gave us a boost this weekend, starting with Marty. He's so calm in the net, so much confidence, and feels like he's been here for 3 years, and he's from Canada, and he's just a great goalie, great guy. And to get Louis back was, he's unreal, one of the hardest workers I've ever played with, and really just loves the game, and you see what he does on the ice. So yeah, we're all clicking right now. We're still missing some guys, but it's nice to get the two wins this weekend.
4: Saskatoon is 2-1-1 to start the season and are home to Red Deer on Friday. Over to football, where the CFL is on break until Friday when two games take place. The Ottawa Redblacks will get a chance to get their first win or make CFL history while trying when they play the Hamilton Tiger Cats at 5 o'clock. The Saskatchewan Roughriders will also be back in action and have a chance to rebound from their 31-24 loss to the BC Lions when they welcome the Calgary Stampeders to Mosaic Stadium at 7:30 p.m. In the PFC, the Edmonton Wildcats will go head-to-head against the Winnipeg Rifles at 1 o'clock today. The Saskatoon Hilltops won't be seen back on the field until October 4th, when they host the Winnipeg Rifles at SMF Field. Kickoff time is 1 o'clock. The Canada West University Football Conference is on hold until October 2nd, when the Manitoba Bison play the Alberta Golden Bears. The Saskatchewan Huskies are back home on October 3rd when they play the UBC Thunderbirds at 7 o'clock. Passing things to baseball, where the MLB is finishing its regular season today. The Blue Jays play their last game of the season at 1:07 p.m. against the Cincinnati Reds. I'm Lena Iraki, CJWW Sports.
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0: Meet Your Mama Jim's Barker Band on CJWW on a Sunday afternoon. And you heard the news in sports. Both the Hilltops last night ended up losing to Regina. It was an interesting game. It was all field goals. So the final score was 19-6. So the six field goals for Regina, plus they had a Rouge, and then Saskatoon had the two field goals. And give credit to the field goal kickers, because it was windy and it was cold last night. Unfortunate outcome for the Hilltops, but the season is far from over.
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3: The Environment Canada forecast for Saskatoon and area. Today, sunny. Wind west at 30 kilometers an hour and a high of 16. Tonight, clear, becoming partly cloudy this evening and a low of plus 5. Tomorrow, clearing in the morning, high 19. Tuesday, a mix of sun and cloud, also high 19. For the Prince Albert region, today sunny, wind west at 30 kilometers an hour and a high of 15. Tonight a few clouds, wind becoming light this evening and a low of plus 4 with a risk of frost. Tomorrow sunny, high 18. Tuesday clearing, high 16.

0: run out of road. That's Washboard Union on CJWW. And I know that these guys are so awesome and their harmonies are so fantastic. But we heard them doing some a cappella at the CCMA Awards at some of the other events that were going on at the Delta Hotel. And, man, they are as good as promoted. Washboard Union, just a great, great group of guys and a great, great sound. It is CJWW, and we have Thomas Rhett and Laney Wilson up next.
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0: You know, some years are better than others. Lainey Wilson's going to look back on 2026 and say, that was a spectacular year for me. That was the year she got married, Mother's Day of 2026. She was married. She's expanded her acting resume. I remember her most as Abby on Yellowstone, but she made her feature film debut playing the character of Amy Matthews in Reminders of Him. She has new music out. She is dominating the charts. Like I said, 2026 is just a good year to be Lainey Wilson, wouldn't you say? You're listening to CJWW and Saskatoon's greatest hits, including Great Country from Tracy Byrd up next. I'm Steve Chisholm, and here's the 411. CJWW is excited to present the Rhinestone Cowgirls at the Broadway Theater Tuesday, October 20th. 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

0: think a lot of Rider fans were doing the watermelon crawl this weekend, don't you think? Things didn't exactly go the green and white's way, and now the prospect of hosting a playoff game at Mosaic Stadium this year, it's not beyond the realm of possibility, but boy, they're going to have themselves a tough sled. 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

0: the CJWW Newsroom, bringing you Saskatchewan's news first. 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
1: I'm Lena Iraki with your CJWW News. The Saskatoon Fire Department responded to a fire in the 100th block of Avenue K South yesterday afternoon. The report came in at 11:25 p.m. When crews arrived, they could see smoke and flames coming from two detached garages. The fire has since been completely extinguished with no injuries reported. A fire investigator is on scene to identify the cause, origin, and damage estimate. The Regina Police Service is reminding people to be safe on the road after 8 collisions took place in the past 7 days. The collisions consisted of 4 vehicle and cyclist collisions, 3 pedestrian and vehicle collisions, and 1 e-bike and vehicle collision that resulted in a fatality. The collisions have taken place on roadways in all areas of the city. In most cases, the injuries reported appeared to be serious but non-life-threatening. Investigations are still ongoing into the collisions. For the time being, the Regina Police Service recommends people remain aware of their surroundings and follow the rules of the road. Livestock guardian dogs are a useful part of any ranching operation, keeping calves and other small animals safe. They perform a critical job on ranches, says Chad Ross, who operates south of Estevan.
2: People see the dogs that are out in the open and they're concerned that they think the dogs should be contained or should not be out there. And so if they see dogs out with livestock, you know, that look to be doing a job, then that's probably what they're doing. It's a way to just educate people that this is a use for dogs in our industry.
1: Ross says the dogs are looked after and are happy doing their job. Crack filling work will be happening in multiple locations across Saskatoon starting today. The work is expected to take around 2 weeks to complete. Crews will be working every night starting at 7 p.m. if weather is permitting. Only one lane will be closed at a time. The process of crack filling involves applying hot, rubberized asphalt material to cracks in the roadway. The treatment is done to help prevent cracks from becoming potholes. A full list of affected roadways is in our online story.
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1: The Environment Canada forecast for Saskatoon and area. Today sunny, wind west at 30 kilometers an hour and a high of 16. Tonight clear, becoming partly cloudy this evening and a low of plus 5. Tomorrow clearing in the morning, high 19. Tuesday a mix of sun and cloud, also high 19. For the Prince Albert region, today sunny, wind west at 30 kilometers an hour and a high of 15. Tonight a few clouds, wind becoming light this evening and a low of plus 4 with a risk of frost. Tomorrow sunny, high 18. Tuesday clearing, high 16. Here are your temperatures from around the province. Spiritwood is 12 degrees. It's 13 in Rosetown and Outlook, 14 in Kindersley, 12 in Wynyard, 13 in Watrous, Regina, Humboldt, LaRonge, Meadow Lake, and Melfort, 14 in Nipawin, 13 in Hudson Bay, Yorkton, Swift Current, Moose Jaw, and in Lloydminster. North Battleford is 13 degrees with west wind at 22. Prince Albert is mainly sunny at 14 degrees with southwest wind gusting to 39. And Saskatoon is sunny at 13 degrees with southwest wind gusting to 42. I'm Lena Iraki, CJWW News.
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5: 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We've got Gordon Lightfoot in our Canadian corner, but we're going to start off the show with the top five from 1975.
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0: Coldplay, Partin' in the Bargain Store, number four in 1975. The number five song just before that, Don Williams. Interesting backstory on this Dolly Parton song is originally, it became her fifth number one as a solo artist, but it sparked a bit of an unexpected scandal when it first came out because there were some who thought that, well, they misunderstood the lyrics, specifically the line, "You can easily afford the price," thinking it was a veiled reference to prostitution and believing the song was too sexually suggestive. Multiple radio stations outright dropped it from their playlist. Not all of them, but many of them, and Parton refused to alter the lyrics or soften the message. She said that the song was purely about a broken heart and nothing else.
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8: The Environment Canada forecast for Saskatoon and area. Today, sunny. Wind west at 30 kilometers an hour and a high of 16. Tonight, clear, becoming partly cloudy this evening and a low of plus 5. Tomorrow, clearing in the morning, high 19. Tuesday, a mix of sun and cloud, also high 19. For the Prince Albert region, today, sunny. Wind west at 30 kilometers an hour and a high of 15. Tonight, a few clouds, wind becoming light this evening and a low of plus 4 with a risk of frost. Tomorrow, sunny, high 18. Tuesday, clearing, high 16.
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0: Linda on my mind from Conway Twitty, CJWW's Country Classics. That song, number two in March of 1975. It ultimately did go on to be number one, and it was one of Conway Twitty's 55 number one hits. Coming up from the week in March of 1975, we do have the number one song. It comes from Cal Smith. It became his third and final number one hit.
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2: Hey there, it's Derek Chesney here with the Saskatoon Crime Stoppers. This week on Crime Stoppers Unmasked, we're asking for the public's help in identifying a suspect who assaulted and uttered threats of death towards a local cab operator. On July 21st, 2026, at 9:30 in the evening, a cab operator picked up a fare in the 1300 block of Central Avenue at a local bar. The fare was extremely intoxicated, and an argument ensued between him and the operator. The suspect then proceeded to viciously attack the operator, punching him in the head multiple times, hitting him in the neck with a bottle of alcohol, and grabbing him by the throat. In the midst of the attack, the suspect told the operator repeatedly that he was going to kill him. The cab operator, fearing for his life, was able to get out of the vehicle and flag down a passerby for help to call 911. Description of the suspect: male in his late 50s, early 60s, gray receding hair with a white mustache and sideburns. He was wearing a blue plaid shirt, blue jeans and white runners. The suspect gave the name Steve when the cab was ordered. Watch for photos and video of the suspect on Facebook, Instagram, and our homepage. 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Tips are completely anonymous. We don't want your name, we just want your assistance. 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

0: That song was a traditional 1970s country ballad with infidelity, inevitable guilt, and the emotional fallout that arrives when a cheating affair runs its course. It's time to pay the fiddler. The signature track from Kel Smith, his third and final number one hit. And that is wraps up the top five in March of 1975 on the CJWW Country Classics.
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you're lonesome tonight. You know, someone said the world's a stage and each must play a part. Fate had me playing in love with you as my sweetheart. Act one was where we met. I loved you at first glance. You read your lines so cleverly and never missed a cue. Then came act two. You seemed to change, you acted strange, and why I've never known. Honey, you lied when you said you loved me, and I had no cause to doubt you. But I'd rather go on hearing your lies than to go on living without you. Now the stage is bare, and I'm standing there with emptiness all around. And if you won't come back to me, then they can bring the curtain down.

That was Presley on the CJWW Country Classics with one of his many number one hits. That song made it to number one, stayed there for six consecutive weeks. It was only his third big hit following his two-year stint in the U.S. Army. And the interesting backstory on this song is it was originally written in 1926, first recorded in 1927. Elvis recorded his version many years later at the suggestion of his manager, Colonel Tom Parker, because it was the favorite song of Parker's wife, Marie. It is the CJWW's Country Classics.

0: It's Hey Loretta from Loretta Lynn and the CJWW Country Classics. Beautiful Sunday afternoon. Lots of blue sky and sunshine. A little cooler than it has been for the last week. It looks like it's going to stay this way here for the majority of this week ahead of us. It was hot last night out at Sastel Center. Congratulations to the Blades, winning both ends of a home-and-home with Prince Albert Friday night. They beat the Raiders 3-2 at the Arthauser Center. And then last night, it was the home opener for the Blades. 7,400 fans at Sastel Center were treated to a 5-2 Blade victory. Congratulations to the Blades. Next action, you can hear it all here on CJWW. 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

0: It's the CJWW Country Classics and Long-Haired Country Boy. I'm Steve Chisholm on a Sunday afternoon, looking for a high today of 16 in the sunshine, and then temperatures into the high teens right through the rest of the week. Overnight lows, though, we're starting to take a look at frost by the time we get to Thursday, which is going to be the first day of October. Isn't that amazing how quickly that comes around? That's also the day that we're going to be giving away the Summer Hauler, the Flamin Summer Hauler. If you haven't secured your entry yet, there's only 60 of them that we're giving away. Be sure to listen tomorrow with Ben Brooks. He'll give you another chance to win. It could be a $40,000 grand prize when all the goodies inside are delivered to your place with the CJWW Flamin Summer Hauler.
1: As the cost of living continues to rise, food costs are becoming more difficult to manage. According to a new survey from the National Payroll Institute, 1 in 4 employed Canadians are struggling to afford their basic needs, while 1 in 10 struggle at a serious level. More than half of workers claim food affordability has worsened over the past year, and it doesn't stop at home. Hunger-related issues and loss of productivity cost Canadian businesses an estimated $65 billion annually. Peter Zanatakis, president and CEO of the National Payroll Institute, explains.
2: These findings are concerning. Behind these numbers are hardworking Canadians skipping meals, worrying through the workday, or taking on debt to feed their families. While employers can't solve affordability challenges alone, payroll best practices and financial education can help build greater financial stability.
1: One way workers can do this is by directing small portions of their pay into a savings account. This can help reduce financial stress and reliance on debt.
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Simon Wynette, George Jones near you on CJWW on the Country Classics. And it's time to stop by the Canadian Corner, which we're dedicating this afternoon to the music of Gordon Lightfoot. The first of our double shot from Gordon Lightfoot came out as a 45. And it really wasn't, well, okay, it probably was quite a while ago, 1986. It just says when you say 1986, it doesn't seem like that long ago, but yeah, it was quite a while ago. Anyway, it came out on his album East of Midnight, but this was one of the singles that was released on 45s and sold like crazy. Gordon Lightfoot actually performed this song during the broadcast of the 1986 Juno Awards. It's called Stay Loose, the CJWW Country Classics.

0: The circle is small. I can see it in your eyes. That is the Canadian Corner on this afternoon's edition of the CJWW Country Classics. Gordon Lightfoot. Interesting backstory on this song is he actually released two versions. The one there is the one that became a hit. It came out in 1978, but the original version came out in 1968, and it appeared on his album Back Here on Earth. It was stripped down, it was acoustic, and it fit pretty much with the traditional folk style of his early career. But then, 10 years later, 1978, he completely rearranged the track. He gave it a contemporary pop folk sound, full backing band, and he included it on his album Endless Wire. It came out in 1978, and it was the re-recording that became the hit for Gordon Lightfoot as part of the CJWW Country Classics.
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7: The Environment Canada forecast for Saskatoon and area. Today, sunny. Wind west at 30 kilometers an hour and a high of 16. Tonight, clear, becoming partly cloudy this evening and a low of plus 5. Tomorrow, clearing in the morning, high 19. Tuesday, a mix of sun and cloud, also high 19. For the Prince Albert region, today sunny, wind west at 30 kilometers an hour and a high of 15. Tonight a few clouds, wind becoming light this evening and a low of plus 4 with a risk of frost. Tomorrow sunny, high 18. Tuesday clearing, high 16.
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In love, Ronnie Millsap of the CJWW Country Classics. And on the Country Classics, we're going to dedicate a couple of songs to 1971. These were huge hits in 1971. The first one from Ray Price, actually.

0: came off an album that won Album of the Year at the Country Music Association Awards back in 1971. This song stayed at number one for 4 or 5 weeks. It was Ray Price's sixth number one hit in the United States. And the other song from 1971, it's a novelty hit sung by a truck.
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11: The Environment Canada forecast for Saskatoon and area. Today, sunny. Wind west at 30 kilometers an hour and a high of 16. Tonight, clear, becoming partly cloudy this evening and a low of plus 5. Tomorrow, clearing in the morning, high 19. Tuesday, a mix of sun and cloud, also high 19. For the Prince Albert region, today sunny, wind west at 30 kilometers an hour and a high of 15. Tonight a few clouds, wind becoming light this evening and a low of plus 4 with a risk of frost. Tomorrow sunny, high 18. Tuesday clearing, high 16.
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0: 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There'd be no truck drivers if it wasn't for us trucks.
1: Well, there he sits in that cafe, drinking coffee and telling lies. Probably telling them how he topped that hill 10 miles back. He ought to tell them how he missed a gear and that Volkswagen bus full of hippies passed us like I was sitting up on Jack. Or how we took that curve over on 66. Hadn't been for me.

0: Look at him sipping coffee and flirting with that waitress. And what do you think he left me? That's right, next to a cattle truck. Why couldn't he have put me next to that little pink Mac sitting over there? Gosh, she's got pretty mud flaps. And talk about stacked, they're both chromed. Well, he'll be coming out in a minute, and he'll get that bar, and he'll go around and beat on the tires. You know, for 2 pints of pizza, I'd have a flat on the inside dual. Ha, that fix him. I never did like the way he drives anyhow. Thinks he's God's gift to waitresses. He never gives them a tip. Well, I know what he's gonna do now. He's gonna take out that tape cartridge of Buck Owens and play it again. I don't know why you don't get a Merle Haggard tape.
1: I'm a truck. Red Simpson, CJWW. Country Classics. That hit came out in 1971. It was the biggest hit of Red Simpson's entire career, capturing the truck-driving country craze of that particular era in the early 1970s. Now, Red Simpson was the one who gets the credit for the hit. He was a songwriter, but he didn't actually write that song. That song was written by a California mailman by the name of Bob Campbell. But still, Red Simpson gets all the credit for I'm a Truck. It is the CJWW Country Classics.
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0: One Woman Man from the Judds and CJWW on a beautiful Sunday afternoon. Lots of blue sky, lots of sunshine. Temperatures up into the high teens for a daytime high for the rest of this week. Some overnight lows. We're going to start to talk about frost as we get into Thursday, Friday. But after all, that is the beginning of October. It was a big weekend for Saskatoon Blades. Back-to-back wins, 3-2 up in Prince Albert, then 5-2. Beat the Raiders last night, SaskTel Center. About 7,400 fans out to enjoy that game. Meanwhile, over at Saskatoon Minor Football Field in the Gordie Howe Sports Complex, not quite as successful for the Saskatoon Hilltops, but entertaining nonetheless. Regina was in town, which is always a battle. And this year, the Thunder, they are for real. It was all field goals. As a matter of fact, every point scored either was a field goal or there was one rouge. The final score, the Thunder winning 19-6.
1: Hello.
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9: Well, here I am in Chicago, all alone, near the place where we met.

Crystal Gayle. And straight to the heart of the CJWW Country Classics. Time for a double shot. And this one comes from Marty Robbins, truly one of the legends of country music. The second part of the double shot is a song not a lot of people realize was written by Gordon Lightfoot. It was his first number one hit as a songwriter because he didn't start out as a performer. He started out as a songwriter. That one's coming up in a second, but first of all, with this double shot, we start with a Marty Robbins hit from 1973. This one came off of his self-titled studio album, Marty Robbins, and it was a commercial success. It continued his long streak of country hits. Walking Piece of Heaven on the CJWW Country Classics.

0: Remnant of Darkness. A double shot from Marty Robbins on CJWW and the Country Classics. That song written by Gordon Lightfoot, because when he first started out, he didn't start out as a performer. He came into the industry as a songwriter. That was his first number one hit as a songwriter in the States, and it proved that he had some crossover appeal and really established him in the Nashville country music market. Lightfoot actually released his own acoustic-driven version of that song. It came out on his studio album, Lightfoot, which came out in 1966. But the big hit, the number one song, was Marty Robbins and Ribbon of Darkness on the CJWW Country Classics.
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3: The Environment Canada forecast for Saskatoon and area. Today sunny, wind west at 30 kilometers an hour and a high of 16. Tonight clear, becoming partly cloudy this evening and a low of plus 5. Tomorrow clearing in the morning, high 19. Tuesday a mix of sun and cloud, also high 19. For the Prince Albert region, today sunny, wind west at 30 kilometers an hour and a high of 15. Tonight a few clouds, wind becoming light this evening and a low of plus 4 with a risk of frost. Tomorrow sunny, high 18. Tuesday clearing, high 16.
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huge baritone of Jim Reeves and Four Walls on the CJWW Country Classics. It's time for the story behind the song on a big hit from Mr. Eddie Rabbit. Now, Eddie Rabbit wrote this song as part of what they called a powerhouse trio of songwriters. There was Eddie Rabbit, there was Even Stevens, and there was David Malloy. They were responsible for almost all of Eddie Rabbit's massive crossover hits in the 80s, including A Love a Rainy Night and Driving My Life Away. This particular song is often misremembered without the T. It's misremembered as You Can Run From Love, but the major hit was You Can't Run From Love. That's the backstory on an Eddie Rabbit classic on the CJWW Country Classics.

0: It's the story behind the song on the CJWW Country Classics, and that was Willie Nelson's Whiskey River, the live version, which was recorded at Harrah's Casino in Lake Tahoe, Nevada. And it is one of the most important and recognizable songs in Willie Nelson's legendary career. It was a standard concert opener for nearly half a century. The interesting part is Willie Nelson didn't even write that song. It was penned and originally recorded in 1972 by a fellow Texan by the name of Johnny Bush, and his version was a traditional honky-tonk waltz and a top 10 country hit, but Willie Nelson took it into the next level.
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8: The Environment Canada forecast for Saskatoon and area. Today, sunny. Wind west at 30 kilometers an hour and a high of 16. Tonight, clear, becoming partly cloudy this evening and a low of plus 5. Tomorrow, clearing in the morning, high 19. Tuesday, a mix of sun and cloud, also high 19. For the Prince Albert region, today sunny, wind west at 30 kilometers an hour and a high of 15. Tonight a few clouds, wind becoming light this evening and a low of plus 4 with a risk of frost. Tomorrow sunny, high 18. Tuesday clearing, high 16.
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0: Johnny West, Country Sunshine on CJWW and the legendary Country Classics. And we are getting a lot of Saskatchewan sunshine today. 16 for a high today, 19 tomorrow, 19 again on Tuesday. Looks like nothing but sunshine for the rest of this week. Now, overnight lows as we get latter part of the week, which will be early October. We're going to start to get into some frosty conditions, as they say. CJWW, Country Classics continue in a moment. I'm Steve Chisholm, and here's the 411. 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The event will be held at Sasktel Center over two memorable days, September 29th and 30th, with four grand entries. Enjoy spectacular drum and dance performances, explore a variety of vendors, and take part in numerous activities happening throughout the venue. 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

The Carpenter, John Conley, CJWW. And that wraps up another Sunday edition of the Country Classics. Be sure you're tuned in tomorrow morning to Ben Brooks and the Moo Crew, because Ben has a major concert announcement tomorrow on the show and a chance for you to beat the box office with CJWW.

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0: Sweet Sound of the Reclaws and CJWW playing Saskatchewan's greatest country hits. Coming up tomorrow morning with Ben Brooks and the Mood Crew, be sure you're tuned in for your opportunity to find out about the latest, greatest concert announcement. Big show coming to Saskatoon. And, of course, as always, a chance for you to beat the box office with CJWW. Kenny Chesney and Brett Kissel are up in a moment.
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0: I'm Steve Chisholm, and here's the 411. 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
5: The Environment Canada forecast for Saskatoon and area. Tonight clear, becoming partly cloudy this evening and a low of plus 5. Tomorrow clearing in the morning and a high of 19. Tomorrow night clear, low plus 5. Tuesday a mix of sun and cloud, high 19. For the Prince Albert region, tonight a few clouds, wind becoming light this evening and a low of plus 4 with a risk of frost. Tomorrow sunny, high 18. Tomorrow night, clear, low plus 4. Tuesday, clearing, high 16.
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0: Make a Life, Not a Living, Brett Kissel on CJWW, Saskatchewan's home of country music. And well, there's a lot of harvesting going on this weekend, and it's going to continue right through into the next week. Lots of sunshine coming our way tonight, down to 5 degrees tomorrow, sunny and 19. 19 again on Tuesday, Wednesday 15, Thursday, first day of October, 15 degrees. But that is also the first night on this forecast that it looks like we're getting zero or lower in the overnight.
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Man Without a Woman, Dean Brody. That's CJWW. Hey, how about those Saskatoon Blades? Back-to-back wins over Prince Albert's. Good weekend for the Blades. Friday night, 3-2. Winners up at the Arthauser Center. And then last night, Sastel Center was rocking, 7,500 fans out there having a great time and watching the Blades 5-2 winners over Prince Albert. I don't know exactly who won the guaranteed 50-50 jackpot, but whoever it was, remember who your friends are. I'm Steve Chisholm, and here's the 411. CJ.

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0: Betty Travis, better Class of Losers on CJWW, playing Saskatchewan's greatest country music with Vince Gill and more from the Washboard Union coming your way in a quick second. 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And not only do you have prime seats to the show, but we're also giving you the Parktown Hotel package. 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

0: Moonshine from the Washboard Union on CJWW. Talking to the guys, they were here for Country Music Week as part of the CCMAs, and they were talking very glowingly about their first official UK debut at the Buckle and Boots Festival back in May, and what a great time that they had and how well they were treated. And it was nice to hear. Now they're back in Canada, steady string of festival appearances. They were performing some of the shows here in Saskatoon. Just a great bunch of guys.
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0: I'm Steve Chisholm, and here's the 411. CJWW is excited to support Singing with the Stars, Wednesday, October 7th at TCU Place. 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
8: The Environment Canada forecast for Saskatoon and area. Tonight clear, becoming partly cloudy this evening and a low of plus 5. Tomorrow clearing in the morning and a high of 19. Tomorrow night clear, low plus 5. Tuesday a mix of sun and cloud, high 19. For the Prince Albert region, tonight a few clouds, wind becoming light this evening and a low of plus 4 with a risk of frost. Tomorrow sunny, high 18. Tomorrow night, clear, low plus 4. Tuesday clearing, high 16.
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0: from the CJWW Newsroom, bringing you Saskatchewan's news first. 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
1: I'm Lena Iraki with your CJWW News. The Saskatoon Fire Department responded to a fire in the 100th block of Avenue K South yesterday afternoon. The report came in at 11:25 p.m. When crews arrived, they could see smoke and flames coming from two detached garages. The fire has since been completely extinguished with no injuries reported. A fire investigator is on scene to identify the cause, origin, and damage estimate. The Regina Police Service is reminding people to be safe on the road after 8 collisions took place in the past 7 days. The collisions consisted of 4 vehicle and cyclist collisions, 3 pedestrian and vehicle collisions, and 1 e-bike and vehicle collision that resulted in a fatality. The collisions have taken place on roadways in all areas of the city. In most cases, the injuries reported appeared to be serious but non-life-threatening. Investigations are still ongoing into the collisions. For the time being, the Regina Police Service recommends people remain aware of their surroundings and follow the rules of the road. Livestock guardian dogs are a useful part of any ranching operation, keeping calves and other small animals safe. They perform a critical job on ranches, says Chad Ross, who operates south of Estevan.
2: People see the dogs that are out in the open and they're concerned that they think the dogs should be contained or should not be out there. And so if they see dogs out with livestock, you know, that look to be doing a job, then that's probably what they're doing. It's a way to just educate people that this is a use for dogs in our industry.
1: Ross says the dogs are looked after and are happy doing their job. Crack filling work will be happening in multiple locations across Saskatoon starting today. The work is expected to take around 2 weeks to complete. Crews will be working every night starting at 7 p.m. if weather is permitting. Only one lane will be closed at a time. The process of crack filling involves applying hot, rubberized asphalt material to cracks in the roadway. The treatment is done to help prevent cracks from becoming potholes. A full list of affected roadways is in our online story.
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1: The Environment Canada forecast for Saskatoon and area. Tonight clear, becoming partly cloudy this evening and a low of plus 5. Tomorrow clearing in the morning and a high of 19. Tomorrow night clear, low plus 5. Tuesday a mix of sun and cloud, high 19. For the Prince Albert region, tonight a few clouds, wind becoming light this evening and a low of plus 4 with a risk of frost. Tomorrow sunny, high 18. Tomorrow night, clear, low plus 4. Tuesday clearing, high 16.
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0: High Valley and County Line on CJWW, playing Saskatchewan's greatest country music. Beautiful afternoon. Lots of blue sky, lots of sunshine. A little cooler than it has been for the last number of days, and it's going to stay that way. After all, we are getting close to October. 5 degrees tonight, tomorrow, sunny and 19. 19 again on Tuesday, the last day of September, which is also a day to listen. Truth and Reconciliation Day, September the 30th. It's going to be sunshine and 15 degrees here in Saskatoon. 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Coming up in a moment, Blake Shelton.
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0: I'm Steve Chisholm. Here's the 411. CJWW is excited to present the story of Merle Haggard at the Broadway Theater Monday, October 19th. Juno-nominated singer Jess Lee takes you on a journey through the incredible life and music of one of country music's greatest legends. 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

0: child from Megan Patrick on CJWW, playing Saskatchewan's greatest country music. Coming up in just a couple of minutes, Shut Up and Kiss Me from Mary Chapin Carpenter, Lisa Brokop, also on the way. Chance for you to be a winner with CJWW and the Flamin' Summer Hauler is quickly coming to a close. We're giving that away this coming week. What is it? Thursday, first day of October. So we're going to give you a chance, though. On Tuesday, it is actually going to be out at Flamin', just north of Saskatoon. Ben's going to be out there with Flamin' Summer Hauler. This thing is worth $40,000, packed full of great prizes from so many participating sponsors, and you could win it all. Be listening tomorrow. Ben Brooks and the Moo Crew give you another chance to win one of those 60 exclusive invitations for this beauty.
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12: The Environment Canada forecast for Saskatoon and area. Tonight clear, becoming partly cloudy this evening and a low of plus 5. Tomorrow clearing in the morning and a high of 19. Tomorrow night clear, low plus 5. Tuesday a mix of sun and cloud, high 19. For the Prince Albert region, tonight a few clouds, wind becoming light this evening and a low of plus 4 with a risk of frost. Tomorrow sunny, high 18. Tomorrow night clear, low plus 4. Tuesday clearing, high 16.
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3: 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Include the map or the area you would like to discuss and your contact info. A schedule of the community open houses where the plans can also be viewed is included in the information too. Information about the long-term forest management plan for this forest area and annual reports on whether expected outcomes are being achieved are available on the Sagao website too, under Forest Management Plan. To find out more, visit online at sakaw.ca.
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0: Sending that song out to all those hardworking men and women in the cabs, and they're going to be out there late into the evening and for the next, well, until the job is done, I guess. 5 degrees tonight. Tomorrow, we're looking at sunshine and 19. 19 again on Tuesday. As a matter of fact, nothing but sunshine. Little cooler temperatures, though, as we get into the first couple of days of October. But nonetheless, some great sunshine. The only thing is Thursday, which is October the 1st, overnight low is going to get down to zero.
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0: out and amen, George Strait on CJWW, playing the legendary country artists. And George Strait actually has his own line of Wrangler jeans now. They just came out. The 74-year-old is rocking the jeans, and from what I understand, he still rocks the jeans pretty well, from what they tell me. I'm Steve Chisholm, and here's the 411. 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
4: The Environment Canada forecast for Saskatoon and area. Tonight clear, becoming partly cloudy this evening and a low of plus 5. Tomorrow clearing in the morning and a high of 19. Tomorrow night clear, low plus 5. Tuesday a mix of sun and cloud, high 19. For the Prince Albert region, tonight a few clouds, wind becoming light this evening and a low of plus 4 with a risk of frost. Tomorrow sunny, high 18. Tomorrow night clear, low plus 4. Tuesday clearing, high 16.
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0: The Environment Canada forecast for Saskatoon and area. Tonight clear, becoming partly cloudy this evening and a low of plus 5. Tomorrow clearing in the morning and a high of 19. Tomorrow night clear, low plus 5. Tuesday a mix of sun and cloud, high 19. For the Prince Albert region, tonight a few clouds, wind becoming light this evening and a low of plus 4 with a risk of frost. Tomorrow sunny, high 18. Tomorrow night clear, low plus 4. Tuesday clearing, high 16.
1: Half a century of country, community, and all the legendary hits you can handle. It's the 50th anniversary of CJWW.